0: is needed for both routine and emergency procedures. An adequate blood supply usually is 5 to 7 days. The Connecticut Blood Center is asking eligible donors, especially those with type O blood, to schedule an appointment as soon as possible. The Mets fell to the Red Sox 3-2 in 10 innings on Sunday. The Yankees beat the Nationals by a score of 5-3. The teams are off as the MLB All-Star Game is played tomorrow night in Philadelphia, 8 p.m. first pitch. I'm Torrey Gates.
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16: He's here. 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
17: Hello, America. Hour three, our power hour. At the bottom of the hour, we'll be taking some calls. Those who want to get in wisely call early and they wait. I do my best to get to you. We don't have any guests, so that shouldn't be a problem. I will be on Hannity tonight, 9 p.m. Eastern Time. I hope you'll join us. And let's see here. Bear with me. Bear with me. Yep. Okay, so this guy, excuse me, cholera is really acting up today, Mr. Producer. Washington Free Beacon, another one of the great sites out there. Abdul Al-Sayed, he's running for the Democrat nomination for the Senate in Michigan. And, you know, it

0: specializes in anxiety disorders, psychoses, and culturally informed care. What the hell does that mean? Among other areas of interest, according to her website, she's helped inform Al-Sayed's views on Medicare for All. In addition to forwards from Bernie Sanders, Stalinist, and Premier Jayapal, Stalinist, Al-Sayed's 2021 book, Medicare for All, A Citizen's Guide, includes the acknowledgement, quote, Abdul is deeply grateful for Dr. Sarah Jakaku's never-ending patience and support, unquote. Jakaku is also featured in some of Al-Sayed's campaign materials. In a January video posted to Instagram, Jakaku, that would be his wife, recounted needing to take leave as a medical resident after the birth of her daughter. She credited the union with helping her navigate that process. To be a protected working class is important, she said. Al-Sayed, like Jakaku, attended medical school at Columbia, though he didn't complete a residency and has never been licensed to practice medicine. No, he was busy protesting, I'm sure. He's nonetheless referred to himself as a physician, even though he's not, on the campaign trail, even as his hands-on experience, quote-unquote, treating patients, appears to be a short clinical rotation called a sub-internship at a small hospital, where he said his job was to be the, like, worst doctor on the team, and I quote him, and he was cosplaying a doctor, Politico reported. In other words, a fake, a fraud, and a phony. Perfect senator, don't you think, from Michigan? Al-Sayed has pushed Medicare for All since he ran for governor in 2018. He voluntarily released his tax returns during that campaign, saying, you should know everybody where all your money is. First of all, is that English? You should show everybody where all your money is. They showed the Al-Sayed and Jakaku, or Jakaku, earned $237,000 in adjusted gross income in 2016. Al-Sayed has not released his tax returns while running for the Senate, but it's clear he and Jakaku are much wealthier than they were when Al-Sayed first ran for statewide office. In addition to Jakaku's private practice, Al-Sayed was paid tens of thousands of dollars for speeches in 2024, including to the left-wing Ford Foundation in New York. Let me stop there. The Ford Foundation is left-wing. Set up by the Ford family. What happens is the left insinuates, secretes itself into these foundations and takes them over. The Rockefeller Foundation is now a leftist foundation. The Ford Foundation is a leftist foundation. They have training. They have all kinds of methodologies that they use to take over these multi-billion dollar generational foundations and then use them as they do. Sick, isn't it? And the couple owns two rental properties, one in Ann Arbor and one in Bangalore, India, with a combined value of $750,000, according to Al-Sayed's 2025 financial disclosure, which, unlike his tax returns, reports income in broad ranges rather than precise amounts. He's another very wealthy Islamist whose roots go overseas, much like Mandami. Al-Sayed filed an extension allowing him to withhold his most recent financial disclosure. Listen to this. Until after his August primary election against Representative Haley Stevens. And why would the law do that? Why would it allow them to get an extension so they don't file their most recent financial disclosure until after the Democrat primary? What the hell is that? Now, Al-Sayed said during a recent primary debate that he sought the extension not to avoid transparency, but because taxes get complicated. Does he not have an accountant? Sure he does. Taxes get complicated, you know. So there you go. He's running for the Democrat nomination to the United States Senate. Two big-time hypocrites. The wife doesn't take one penny in medical insurance, whether it's Medicare, Medicaid, or private insurance. Just give me the cash. Give me the cash. You capitalist pig in the worst country in the face of the earth. Give me the cash. I don't care if health care is unaffordable. Give me the cash. but your husband does. Okay, clean the website, but give me the cash. I'll be right back.
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7: 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To traffic, Kylian Mbappe! 20 career World Cup goals! Mbappe is tied with Argentina's Lionel Messi in the race for the Golden Boot with 8 goals in this year's World Cup.
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3: Fox News, I'm Tom Graham. The Pentagon launching fresh strikes against Iran. President Trump also announcing the U.S. is reinstating its blockade of Iranian ports in the Strait of Hormuz.
4: We're taking out all of their capability for anything having to do with the Strait, with the Hormuz Strait. And I think in the end, we will end up discontrolling the whole thing.
3: Iran's foreign minister says his country has always been the guardian of the Strait. The driver killed by ICE officers in Maine in a shooting today was not the target of a warrant. The officers were executing. Independent Senator Angus King is demanding answers.
5: Apparently there are no cameras involved. Body cameras were not on the agents.
3: King says he spoke with Homeland Security Secretary Mark Wayne Mullen, who claimed the driver tried to ram ICE agents who were pursuing him. America is listening to Fox News.
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0: Don't forget, I'm on Hannity in about 10, 15 minutes. I'm sure you want to watch that. Mr. Producer wants to watch it. I'm sure he wants to watch it. Oh, yeah. We got a lot going on. I want to talk about Lindsay mostly, quite frankly. President says U.S. military will strike Iran hard tonight. And in fact, I believe that's going on now. CENTCOM begins strikes on Iran after Trump says U.S. military will hit them hard. He said he was not interested in answering a question about whether Israel will intervene in the strikes tonight. U.S. will hit Iran hard tonight and tomorrow. We're going to hit them very hard tonight. We're going to hit them hard tomorrow, and there's not a damn thing they can do about it. They have nothing, he said. At 4:45 p.m. Eastern Time today, Central Command began launching a third consecutive night of strikes against Iran. These strikes will continue imposing a heavy cost on Iranian forces, says Central Command, and degrade their ability to attack innocent civilians. And I just wish we would arm those innocent civilians. Again and again, I say the same thing. And I don't know. Shortly after U.S. CENTCOM announced on Twitter that U.S. Central Command began launching the third consecutive night of strikes against Iran. Now, the Iranian semi-official news agency, Mehr, has since reported explosions in southern Iranian cities of Kish Island, Saruk Island, Hashim Island, Kashir, and Bandar Abbas. Well, it sounds like they're hitting a lot of their energy islands. Several areas in southwest Iranian city. There's a commercial that just jumped up on my screen. Have already been heard. Speaking about Iran's nuclear power, the president explained that Pickaxe Mountain, a highly fortified nuclear site, 1 mile south of Natanz nuclear complex in Iran, could be the target of a nice big fat shot, quote unquote. He added that Iran is not doing well with its nuclear situation. Every time we hear about it, we blow it up. But we'll probably give Pickaxe a shot relatively soon. Now, that mountain is a heavily fortified site, hosts two deeply buried tunnel complexes. That's what's going on tonight, I believe. Well, ladies and gentlemen, we salute our armed forces, police officers, firefighters, emergency personnel, ICE, our truckers. We salute the men and women in Israel, the men and women in Ukraine, the men and women in Iran.
1: 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Call 844-844-IHEART.
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10: News. I'm John Saucier. The United States launching a fresh wave of military strikes against Iranian targets, escalating a conflict that again has closed off some key maritime corridors. President Trump declaring the United States will now act as the guardian of the Hormuz Strait, effectively ending immediate hopes for a peaceful resolution.
11: And then they broke up that deal immediately because they found out there was something in the deal they didn't like. And they're wired differently, and we're not going to put up with it. We are just going forward. We're attacking them tonight.
10: Global oil prices surging more than 9%. Today's markets reacted to renewed hostilities. After the sudden passing of 71-year-old South Carolina Senator Lindsey Graham, his colleague Senator Tommy Tuberville appeared on Fox Business to reflect on the late senator's legacy.
12: It's a sad day here in the Senate. It's been a sad day the last 2 days. You never know what's going to happen. Life is short.
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26: In May, the Rolling Stones spend a year recording in southern France and released the double album Exile on Main Street. It goes to number one in both the U.S. and the U.K.

More from the summer of 72, Curtis Mayfield is back on the charts with a soundtrack for the film Superfly. The album yields two top 10 hits with Freddy's Dead and the title track. And former Zombies keyboardist Rod Argent has a hit album and a number 5 single in the US and the UK with Hold Your

Gary Chapin's performance of the song Taxi on The Tonight Show two nights in a row leads to a hit. And struggling UK band Mott the Hoople will get help from fan David Bowie, who produces their album and writes them a hit, All the Young Dudes, which peaks at number 3 in the UK and in the top 40 in the States.

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0: overseas the day before, and you know, Vladimir Putin's henchman. For 3 hours, I could sit here and explain to you why Vladimir Putin and the Russians assassinated Lindsey Graham. And you know what? It'd probably be the most downloaded podcast of the year. And I could see the headline Chris would put up in the podcast. Lindsey Graham assassinated by Putin. It'll be in all capital letters. See, Chris is already squeamish about it because he's not like that either. But that's how it would work, right? And then it spreads like wildfire. And what happens? Half the comments are people, you're crazy. Another half of the comments are, yeah, I knew you'd figure it out, but the numbers are going up and I'm getting paid. This is a warning to you that maybe, just maybe, some of the people you follow on social media, podcasts you listen to, shows you even watch, everything is streamed nowadays. Maybe, just maybe, that person who makes a good point every now and then, maybe they're just in the click business. And the reason every day you turn on the show and there's a new conspiracy theory exposing this, that, maybe they don't believe it at all. Maybe it's just good business. This is not about Lindsey Graham and his death. It's really not. This is about so much more than that. That's why I wanted to come on here and make the point. This is about tomorrow and next week and the week after. And whenever there is a big story or some way that chaos agent can grab your eyeballs, they're going to do it again and again and again and again. It's not just me who has no idea whether Lindsey Graham was assassinated by the Russians and Iranians. Nobody does right now. Nobody. Yes, they're doing a big investigation. And hey, maybe tomorrow we'll wake up and the toxicology report looks bad. And okay, now we can talk. I'm all game. I'm not going to avoid the subject. You know, I'm fine with controversial subjects. If that's a conversation we have to have, let's wade into that conversation.
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2: In February of 77, 60s band leader Manfred Mann has a new band and scores a U.S. number one hit with a cover of Bruce Springsteen's song Blinded by the Light. In March, Foreigner released their debut album that goes to number four in the U.S., driven by two top ten singles, Cold as Ice and Feels Like the First Time. Philadelphia blue-eyed soul duo Hall & Oates have their first U.S. number one with Rich

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0: Jesse Kelly Show on a wonderful Monday, Medal of Honor Monday, coming up about 30 minutes from now. So, look, I know one final word, although I swore I already gave the final word. I know that, you know, we're going to have a new senator from South Carolina. I understand all these things. I get all that now. We're going to work all that out in the end. Don't sit and stress it. Now that I said don't stress that, let me tell you something that I was brewing on over the weekend. And I was brewing on it for really, there were two clips that I saw over the weekend when I was sitting around the house doing different things. And they bothered me, but not for the reason you think they're going to bother me. Let me play you the first one. This is United States Senator Alyssa Slotkin from Michigan.
1: The other thing that we blocked yesterday was the SAVE Act, right? Which was... to rig our democracy so that it would be hard for any Democrat in any state to win any election.
0: What? What did she just say? If we pass a bill that says you have to show photo ID to vote in a federal election, what would be the result?
1: The other thing that we blocked yesterday was the SAVE Act, right? Which was... to rig our democracy so that it would be hard for any Democrat in any state to win any election.
0: That's quite an admission, isn't it? We'll come back to that in a moment. The other clip that pairs for me with that one is Rashida Tlaib, United States House of Representatives, said this.
2: Look at this room, mother. We ain't going anywhere. Political structures that I have to work in, that we all are surrounded by, was built on slavery and genocide and rape and oppression. Real change doesn't come from the cowards and warmongers in Congress. It comes from the streets. It comes from all of us mobilizing and seizing the power to resist and fight back. Gaza is the compass in this country. Now we're in Congress, and we're every corner of the United States.
0: Okay. Have you ever thought about child sacrifice in the Aztec Empire? You ever thought about it? You know what? We'll actually set aside the Aztec Empire. In fact, let's talk about Phoenician society. In case you don't know what that is, think about Carthage. Major seafaring people in the Mediterranean. Very, very wealthy. Had cities like Tyre and, like I said, Carthage and whatnot. And of course, they were pagan, evil, demon worshippers. And they had a policy. Part of their religious ritual was you would take a child and you would burn them alive. Taking a child and burning them alive. Now, let's pause for a second. Every single parent, mother and father, you are created by God to instinctively care for your child and want what is best for your child. And yet, multiple cities across the Phoenician world practiced the burning alive of children, and they did it out in the open. I don't mean they would kidnap your child in the middle of the night and then do this in a dark room somewhere. Parents would volunteer up their children and walk them up to the plank, if you will, to burn them alive. Why am I bringing this up? Here's why I'm bringing this up. Human beings, and this is, I think it's just something God put in us to help us survive situations that are just unbearable. Human beings have this ability, over a long enough period of time, to accept the most barbaric things in the world as simply, well, that's the way things are. That's the way things are. I mean, you can you pick your human atrocity in history. But the Holocaust, you ever read any accounts of it? It's not like they were having a good time, don't get me wrong, and they prayed for liberation and all that other stuff. But you can read so many accounts of, well, that's just how we lived our life. Yeah, you might get killed today. They might. And you think to yourself, because you're sitting there safe and I'm sitting there safe, how on earth, how did you not just freak out every second? The human mind will adjust to whatever circumstances it's put in and get to some level, at least, of acceptance of the most horrific things in the world. You know how many people lived in Phoenician society? Parents who watched children be burned alive, and it was just no big deal. Oh, it's like you going to church on Sunday. Well, religious festival. Haha, it is what it is. I'm guilty of this, what I'm about to say. So I'm pointing fingers at me, not you. I can't believe how far we've come in acceptance to how evil and depraved the Democrat Party is with the things they will just say right out in the open. Alyssa Slotkin is not alone. Multiple Democrats have come out and said things about the Save America Act, like, well, that would eliminate all kinds of voters off the voter rolls. Well, Democrats won't be able to win elections anymore. That is a naked admission that Democrats are cheating to win elections across the United States of America, using dead voters, using foreigners. This is an open admission. It's not like she's whispering this. She knows she's on camera. She's standing in front of legions of people. She just came right out and said it.
1: The other thing that we blocked yesterday was the SAVE Act, right? Which was... to rig our democracy so that it would be hard for any Democrat in any state to win any election, and disenfranchise all married women in the meantime, by the way. And just you'd have to show your birth certificate.
0: In a normal country, remember, Alyssa Slotkin is a United States senator from a purple state. Donald Trump won twice. The purple state of Michigan went to the polls and voted for Donald Trump. That's a United States senator from that state. After that statement, there should be a recall right now, immediately. An immediate recall. In fact, that statement alone, in a normal country where people like me haven't been conditioned to accept it, that statement alone should prompt a full-bore FBI investigation into Alyssa Slotkin's last election. That's how unreal that statement is. And yet, you might not have even heard it today. If you did, you probably did what I did. Yeah, they're crazy. Yeah, they cheat. This is a member of the House of Representatives.
2: Look at this room's mother. We ain't going anywhere. Political structures that I have to work in, that we all are surrounded by, was built on slavery and genocide and rape and oppression. Real change doesn't come from the cowards and warmongers in Congress. It comes from the streets. It comes from all of us mobilizing and seizing the power to resist and fight back. Gaza is the compass in this country. Now we're in Congress, and we're every corner of the United States.
0: That should be an FBI investigation. That's somebody announcing their infiltration and invasion and intent to conquer the United States of America, and you didn't even shrug. Anyway, I don't know why I got off on that. Let's do a couple emails before we get to other things. We'll talk about preferred groups versus out groups and so much more. You know what I would prefer? I'm looking out the window right now in Houston, Texas, and it's dumping rain. I'm not worried about it because I have amazing gear. I have my rain shell that I got from Zero Foxtrot, so when I walk out to my vehicle when I sign off here, I will arrive at that vehicle bone dry because I have something wonderful. I know there are all kinds of patriotic websites out there that sell patriotic gear. Zero Foxtrot is different because this isn't just generic stuff. Throw a flag on it. This is rooted in military history. Old school field gear. Will be blankets. Yes, guys, those will be.
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0: Eric Clapton forms Derek and the Dominoes and releases an album including guest appearances by Dwayne Allman. 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
3: Fox News, I'm Tom Graham. The Pentagon launching fresh strikes against Iran.
4: We're doing another very major attack tonight. They want to make a deal. They came back. We made a deal 2 days ago, and they want to make a deal. They've been negotiating for 47 years. But nobody's ever hit them militarily.
3: President Trump adding the U.S. is reinstating the blockade of Iranian ports in the Strait of Hormuz. He also says the U.S. will charge cargo ships a 20% fee for protecting wealthy allies. The number of American service members who have died in the Iranian conflict is rising.
5: The U.S. military says the death of a Navy pilot in a helicopter crash earlier this month brings the number of dead in the Iran war to 14 service members. The Navy initially described the July 1st chopper crash in the Arabian Sea as an emergency landing. The remaining three sailors on that helicopter were rescued.
3: Fox's Lisa Lacera. 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

0: Fast forward to December, Bob Marley and the Wailers released their live album recorded at two concerts in London in July. And Paul Simon has a number one album with Still Crazy After All These Years. The album produces four top 10 hits.
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0: That's somebody you follow into hell and back. All right. 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
3: Ozempic, Wegovy, GLP-1s. Every day, one thought haunts you. What if I stop? A 2026 British Medical Journal study says you'll gain every pound back, but four times faster. So what now? There is an answer. Alex Gowen patented hypnosis. The Journal of the American Medical Association says adding behavior therapy to GLP-1s produces nearly three times the result than GLP-1s alone. Three times the results. Hypnosis is behavior therapy concentrated. 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
1: You know, Vinnie, being afraid your kid is going to get shot is not reserved for black parents. 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

0: It is the Jesse Kelly Show on a fantastic, wonderful Monday. Remember, if you miss any part of the show, you can download the whole thing. iHeart, Spotify, iTunes. Back to the point we were making. I'll just go right back to the headlines. The media blames global warming for Muslim child marriage. And back to Variety thinks it's important that Polynesian people get cast in a Polynesian movie, but it's totally unimportant for Greek people to star in a Greek movie. For the modern communist, there are two groups of people. They often overlap, but not all the time. There are two groups of people that are without question the enemy to the communist. Without question and without exception, I might point out. Christians and white people. Christians and white people. Therefore, in a million and one different ways, those people will be treated as the enemy. And like any outgroup in society, they will be blamed for anything that goes wrong in this society. Everything that goes wrong. And this way of thinking is so pervasive in our society. There are now websites out there that track this phenomenon. You'll have a Hispanic guy or an Indian guy or someone like that will get arrested for some crime, and the law enforcement agencies will classify him as white. And you look at this guy and you think to yourself, that's crazy. What are you doing? No, you don't understand. They understand crime statistics will be compiled. Their only interest is to ensure the good guys, which we'll get to in a moment, are protected and the bad guys are crushed. The bad guys are white people and the bad guys are Christians. And to the communist in Rome, in London, in Paris, in Berlin, in Los Angeles, in Washington, D.C., and everywhere in between, he will do every single thing in his power to smash Christianity and smash white people because they are considered the enemy. But the flip side of that is, okay, if that's the enemy, who's the friend? Everyone else. That's look, remember, this is load-bearing to them. White people, most specifically white Christians, are responsible for creating Western civilization. Western civilization is evil. Therefore, white people and white Christians should not only be completely destroyed, but the society they created should be handed over to everyone else. And you look at the everyone else and you say, I don't understand. Wait a minute. How are you bringing in Muslims with the LGBTQ freaks? How are you bringing in this group and that group? They're not even compatible. I don't understand. You will understand when you simply accept everybody who is not a white person and or not a Christian is considered the rightful heir to this evil society, and we should tear it up and hand it to them. That is not some kooky radical concept you'll find only on the far left fringes. That is a load-bearing thing in every leftist in the world today. And I was about to say Democrats, but the exact same thing applies to the Labour Party in England. The exact same thing. The Labour Party believes that white Christian civilization is evil. It should be torn up, replaced, and handed to foreigners. That's what the American Democrat Party believes. That's what the leftists in Latin America believe, in Germany, in Italy. They all believe the exact same thing. This place has to burn. And if you don't understand it, you can try, and maybe you have tried in your life, to have some sort of a good faith conversation with these people. And it feels like, are they deaf? Why are you not even hearing me? Why are you not getting what I'm saying? Why does it sound like we're talking about two different things? You want an example of this? I think he's a weekend host on Fox News. Don't quote me on that. His name's Griff Jenkins. I don't know him, by the way. I'm sure he's a nice guy. This is no insult at all to Griff Jenkins. Griff Jenkins sat down with one of these DSA coach here, one of these DSA people, the communists who are currently taking over the Democrat Party. And I want you not just, don't just listen to the kooky communist. Listen to Griff Jenkins asking wonderful, logical questions, and listen to how the other person just moves right past them and talks about something else entirely. Because the questions Griff Jenkins is asking, if they were actually acknowledged and addressed, would tear down a load-bearing beam for the communist. And so they just move right on.
1: Do you really believe in open borders and not having deportations? That's just incredibly contrary to law enforcement and security.
2: America has a really long history of welcoming working class immigrants. My grandmother and her mother came through Ellis Island and worked from Germany and worked as seamstresses. I mean, we have criminal
1: illegal aliens in the country. Don't they need to be removed?
2: We believe that demilitarizing the border, that violent oppression of working class immigrants who come here, is not something that most Americans want. And I think the backlash to President Trump's policies really showed that.
0: Griff Jenkins could sit that communist down, talk to her for 2 weeks, 2 years, 20 years, asking legitimate, logical questions. And all he would ever get is exactly what he just got there. It's the exact same conversation you've had in different ways with the liberal Aunt Peggy in your life. You are exposing truths. You're bringing up facts. And she'll respond either with anger or ignore it, or she does anything but actually acknowledge the wonderful point you just made. And she does that because she is a deeply religious person. And you, with the things you're bringing up, you are attacking the load-bearing parts of her religion. It's not possible for her to acknowledge what you just brought up, because then her entire world would come crumbling down. Not one issue, not the border or anything else. Her entire life is built around that religion. What if it turns out to be false? How does a human being even process that? Historically, they've not processed it well. That's what I wanted to get through to you. That's why they believe every part of Western civilization should be handed over to foreign barbarians. You get nothing. Somalians, they're part of our community.
3: Particularly in this Trump administration, we have seen the targeted, racist and bigoted attacks on the Somali community specifically. To be clear, the Somali immigrant and refugee community has been a part of our community here, Lewiston particularly, but also the greater Portland area for decades.
0: This is a video that's been out there online. This is real. It's from Canada. It's every part of Western civilization. This is the Toronto Police Department.
4: 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So they asked me to reach out to the victim and make sure she's safe and take her home.
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1: Fox News, I'm Ted Lindner. The Pentagon launching fresh strikes against Iran today as President Trump also announced the U.S. is reinstating its blockade of Iranian ports in the Strait of Hormuz.
2: We're taking out all of their capability for anything having to do with the Strait, with the Hormuz Strait. And I think in the end, we will end up discontrolling the whole thing.
1: Iran's foreign minister says his country has always been the guardian of the Strait. The driver killed by ICE officers in a Maine shooting Monday was apparently not the target of the warrant the officers were executing. Independent Senator Angus King is demanding answers.
3: Apparently there are no cameras involved. Body cameras were not on the agents.
1: King says he spoke with Homeland Security Secretary Mark Wayne Mullen, who claimed that the driver tried to ram ICE agents who were pursuing him. America's listening to Fox News.
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8: I think there's a lot of questions that need to be answered.
0: News is happening all the time.
8: I feel like information was held back from me.
9: Ozempic, Wegovy, GLP-1s. Every day, one thought haunts you. What if I stop? A 2026 British Medical Journal study says you'll gain every pound back, but four times faster. So what now? There is an answer. Alex Gowen patented hypnosis. The Journal of the American Medical Association says adding behavior therapy to GLP-1s produces nearly three times the result than GLP-1s alone. Three times the results. Hypnosis is behavior therapy concentrated. And Alex Gowen hypnosis is the only U.S. patented hypnosis proven useful by the U.S. Patent Office. Ozempic can't talk to your subconscious where every habit lives. Alex Gowen patented hypnosis does. 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

0: My wife asked to move my kid to a seat that a gentleman was sitting in next to her. The gentleman was okay with it, and the stewardess, a vile little communist, refused to let it happen. So my wife had a few choice words with her, and she had security come on and take us off the plane, all four of my kids in tow. We ended up road tripping home, probably why the airline went out of business. You know what else I remember about COVID? Speaking of COVID, I remember how many people we discovered in our society are secretly tyrants. That's what I remember. I remember how many people in our society love power. Love power. Remember the stewardesses, the nurses, but beyond them, remember the government officials, how much they got off on it all? They loved it. Your little small town mayor, he finally got to be the little king he wanted to be the entire time. The bureaucrats all over the government, they freaking loved it. COVID, I've called it the great reveal for a reason. The great clarification, you could call it, but it was the great revealing in our society. You really saw what your mom was all about. You saw what that stewardess was all about. There are a lot of people in professions that are traditionally thought of as wonderful. A lot of people take those positions because they want power and control. Kind of ugly. Whatever. We're enough with ugly. I'll share with you playing hurt. Get to some emails. Talk about commies some more. Next.
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0: What do you do to save time? 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
6: What's shaking, fellow sports fans? It's Andy West, and I'm here to take you on a journey back to this week in sports history. We'll start off in 1914. Giants outfielder Red Murray is knocked unconscious by lightning. Now, the myth is that it happened while he was catching a fly ball to end a 21-inning game. The reality was he was waiting to bat when the bolt hit the Giants' dugout and zapped him. Staying with baseball, because it is the season, this week in 1941, New York Yankee Joe DiMaggio's 56-game hitting streak ends in Cleveland, the streak that will probably never be broken. This week in 1973, Nolan Ryan of the California Angels struck out 17 batters and threw his second no-hitter of the year, beating Detroit 6-0. This week in 1980, Johnny Bench hits career home run number 314 to pass Yogi Berra in the all-time career home runs by a catcher.
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6: 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The Angels were rained out at home for just the 16th time in their 55-year franchise history. And this week in 2017, Roger Federer captures his 8th Wimbledon singles title, surpassing Pete Sampras for the most men's singles titles at the All England Club.
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0: The Beatles released the Phil Spector-produced album Let It Be. It generates three number one hits, Get Back, Let It Be, and their final number one, The Long and Winding Road. The Kinks song Lola, about a romantic encounter with a transvestite, makes number two UK and number nine US. In July, the Stooges released their second album on Elektra Records, Fun House. And British band Mungo Jerry are number one in the UK, number three in the US with the single In the Summertime.
1: Have a drink, have a drive, go out and see what you can find.
0: In August, Eric Clapton releases his first solo album and scores a top 20 hit with his cover of J.J. Cale's After Midnight. Neil Diamond scores his first number one with Cracklin' Rosie. September of 1970, Neil Young has a top 10 album with After the Gold Rush. War, an anti-war protest song by Edwin Starr, tops the charts.
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0: It is the Jesse Kelly Show on an amazing Monday. All right, so before we get to what Pete Hegseth actually said, remember something. The Pentagon, you know, the Department of Defense, because it's a bunch of people, you look, even if you haven't been there, you know this. I haven't been there, full disclosure. Because it's a bunch of people walking around in fancy uniforms with ribbons and medals on their chest, we probably think higher of it than we ought to think. It's not that there aren't wonderful heroes walking those halls, but there are so many people who work in and around our defense industry in this country. There's a lot of dirt balls in there. A lot of them have wormed their way into it in the military itself, in the civilian adjacent sector. A lot of turds have worked their way into it. Okay. These people have done tremendous damage. They've done tremendous damage on a couple different fronts. First, we have already caught many leaking important things to our foreign enemies. Lots of them miraculously have Chinese last names, but we find ones leaking to our foreign enemies. That's a big deal. If your enemy knows what technology you have, what you're developing, that's a really big deal. That's one. And two, our domestic enemies. There are a lot of people in there with various agendas. Some, maybe it's just a personal held belief. Some, maybe they're paid to have it. But they go and they leak to the media. And these leaks cause tremendous damage. And this has gone on for my entire life. I feel like this has gone on. Well, it sounds like we're finally doing something about it.
1: The unauthorized disclosure of sensitive War Department information has the very real potential to cause exceptionally grave damage to our national security and the operational integrity of our armed forces. To leak sensitive national defense information and secrets betrays the men and women who wear our nation's uniform. It's a principle as old as war. And in the United States, goes back to the founding of our republic. George Washington himself battled leaks, insider threats, and espionage. When a leak of department information occurs today, it's critical that we provide the Department of Justice and other partners in federal law enforcement, including the FBI, with actionable information as quickly as possible. And that's why the Department of War and the Department of Justice have created a joint task force to identify and prosecute leakers.
0: I know it's not sexy. Probably not even a headline you saw. I'm not being over the top when I tell you this is the kind of thing that can save thousands of lives one day. It really can. Thousands of lives one day. Leaks kill people. Loose lips sink ships, as the old saying goes. It's extremely true. Speaking of which, did you hear what Dome said? Dome, she gave a speech to a WNBA team in the locker room. And look, I just sat there for a minute and I laughed hysterically. It wasn't just the speech. It was the response to the female basketball players in the room. It was just every part of it was amazing.
2: And you're having an incredible impact. I travel our country. Young girls, boys, people of every gender, background, race, watch the W. Yeah. And understand.
0: WNBA loses money every year, by the way.
2: How inspiring it is. So keep doing what you're doing. You guys are impacting people who you may never meet, people who may never know your names or mine, but they are aware of what you are doing, and it is giving them a sense of their value and their dignity and what they have a right to expect from this world.
0: I miss her. I talked to Mark Halperin earlier today, and Mark, he's not entirely convinced she's going to run again. Remember, I had that theory that since the donors are so angry with her, that I'm not sure she's going to run again. But then that's clashing with the traditional belief that if you are the likely nominee, you run. Because there's two steps to get to be president. And if you've already pretty much cleared one of the two, you're halfway there, right? So those two theories have been competing in my head. Mark brought up today that he's not sure she's going to run. I'm going to be so bummed. What, Chris? I want her to run again. How much fun did we have with Dome last time she was running? She was, oh, man, she was. So, please, I'm begging.
3: In the name of a just, merciful God.
0: Please let her run again. Please. Jesse. Oh, but speaking of Carville, he's out there doing a lot of ranting and raving about these DSA Democrats, these communists who are running. And I find this stuff to be hilarious.
3: But it's the Democrats' fault. It's the corporate Democrats. It's all because the Democrats listen to Al Gore or some like that. These people are so stupid, I don't know what to say about them. So now we have this idea that these insurgent Democrats, and what is their solution? Is their solution to beat Republicans, to run against Republicans? No. Their solution is to beat Democrats. Like, they're part of the problem. No, you are part of the problem because you're a f***ing idiot.
0: He can be as angry and potty-mouthed as he wants, but the Democrat Party has been nurturing and courting these people for years. Years. The Democrat Party has become these people. How much daylight is there between this lady, this DSA lady?
4: Do you really believe in open borders and not having deportations? That's just incredibly contrary to law enforcement and security.
5: America has a really long history of welcoming working class immigrants. My grandmother and her mother came through Ellis Island and worked from Germany and worked as seamstresses. I mean, we have
4: illegal aliens in the country. Don't they need to be removed?
5: We believe that demilitarizing the border, that violent oppression of working class immigrants who come here, is not something that most Americans want. And I think the backlash to President Trump's policies really show that.
0: Oh, she's crazy. Okay. This is the Purple State Senator, Alyssa Slotkin. How much daylight on the issues, how much daylight is there between Slotkin and that other chick?
6: Look at this room, mother...
0: Wrong button, this one.
7: The other thing that we blocked yesterday was the SAVE Act, right? Which was... to rig our democracy so that it would be hard for any Democrat in any state to win any election, and disenfranchise all married women in the meantime, by the way. And just you have to show your birth certificate at the polls.
0: There's no daylight. The Democrat Party as a whole has welcomed in the far left until they turned far left, and now they're horrified that some of these little commie Frankensteins they've been nurturing are running for office and beating Democrats. I think it's fantastic. Jesse, FIFA, I'll be glad when it's over. He's talking about the World Cup. Spokane AM 590 KQNT keeps airing FIFA instead of you. At least it was today for about the first 20 minutes of your program. I listened to you on the AM, so on and so forth, except when the days you decide not to show up. One, that's not right. Two, remember, if you miss any part of the show, you can download it. 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That's one. 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They're also not a charity. They have to make money too. Affiliates have to make money. They have to make money. And so they'll come up with contracts with various sports leagues or colleges or whatnot, and they have to honor said contracts. I'm not saying that's specifically what went on here. I never liked it when my favorite radio show was blocked out either, but I'm just explaining. I promise your affiliate is not being evil and commie. They're just trying to keep the lights on. All right? Hang on.
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2: Fox News, I'm Sue Guzman. The third consecutive night, the U.S. launched another round of attacks against Iran. They have now concluded. President Trump Monday announcing the U.S. is reinstating its blockage of Iranian ports in the Strait of Hormuz.
3: We're taking out all of their capability for anything having to do with the Strait, with the Hormuz Strait. And I think in the end, we will end up discontrolling the whole thing.
2: Iran's foreign minister says his country has always been the guardian of the strait. Driver killed by ICE officers in a Maine shooting today, not the target of the warrant the officers were executing. Independent Senator Angus King demanding
4: apparently
2: answers.
4: There are no cameras involved. Body cameras were not on the agents.
2: Homeland Security Secretary Mark Wayne Mullen claims the driver tried to ram ICE's agents who were pursuing him. 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
7: I think there's a lot of questions that need to be answered.
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7: I feel like information was held back from me.
8: Ozempic, Wegovy, GLP-1s. Every day, one thought haunts you. What if I stop? A 2026 British Medical Journal study says you'll gain every pound back, but four times faster. So what now? There is an answer. Alex Gowen patented hypnosis. The Journal of the American Medical Association says adding behavior therapy to GLP-1s produces nearly three times the result than GLP-1s alone. Three times the results. Hypnosis is behavior therapy concentrated. And Alex Gowen hypnosis is the only U.S. patented hypnosis proven useful by the U.S. Patent Office. Ozempic can't talk to your subconscious where every habit lives. Alex Gowen patented hypnosis does. 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
2: 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It goes to number one thanks to the number one single, Pick Up the Pieces. Linda Ronstadt has a commercial breakthrough with her fifth album.

0: So in March, UK band 10cc have a number one hit in the UK with I'm Not In Love. It goes to number two in the States. And My Eyes Adored You is a number one comeback hit for Frankie Valli, his first since 1967.
1: 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From 1975, coming up.

0: are secretly tyrants. That's what I remember. I remember how many people in our society love power. Love power. Remember the stewardesses, the nurses, but beyond them, remember the government officials, how much they got off on it all? They loved it. Your little small town mayor, he finally got to be the little king he wanted to be the entire time. The bureaucrats all over the government, they freaking loved it. COVID, I've called it the great reveal for a reason. The great clarification, you could call it, but it was the great revealing in our society. You really saw what your mom was all about. You saw what that stewardess was all about. There are a lot of people in professions that are traditionally thought of as wonderful. A lot of people take those positions because they want power and control. Kind of ugly. Whatever. We're enough with ugly. I'll share with you playing hurt. Get to some emails. Talk about commies some more. Next.
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0: What do you do to save time? We all do things, right? 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Maybe you eat breakfast on the way to work. 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
12: This week in 1799, a French soldier discovers a black slab inscribed with ancient writing near the Egyptian town of Rosetta. The Rosetta Stone, as it became known, held the key to solving the riddle of hieroglyphics, a written language that had been dead for nearly 2,000 years. Once the Rosetta Stone inscriptions were translated, the language and culture of ancient Egypt was suddenly open to scientists as never before. Jumping ahead, this week in 1940, Franklin Roosevelt, who first took office in 1933, 1983 as America's 32nd president, is nominated for an unprecedented third term. Roosevelt, a Democrat who would eventually be elected to a record 4 terms in office, is the only president to serve more than 2 terms. On March 21, 1947, Congress passed the 22nd Amendment to the U.S. Constitution, which stated that no person could be elected to the office of president more than twice. This week in 1986, new close-up video of the sunken ocean liner Titanic is released to the public. A year earlier, the Titanic wreck was discovered by marine geologist Robert Ballard and Jean-Louis Michel. It's 350 miles southeast of Newfoundland, 13,000 feet down. And this week in 1995, Amazon officially opens for business as an online bookseller. Founder Jeff Bezos' motto was "Get big fast," and that's exactly what they did, eventually selling everything from groceries to furniture and helping revolutionize the way people shop. Small piece of trivia, Bezos initially dubbed the business Kadabra, as in abracadabra. But after someone misheard the name as Kadaver, he changed it to Amazon.
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8: This week in 1935, the world's first parking meter, known as Parkometer No. 1, is installed on the southeast corner of what was then First Street and Robinson Avenue in Oklahoma City. The first meters cost a nickel an hour and were placed at 20-foot intervals along the curb that corresponded to spaces painted on the pavement. Retailers loved the meters as they encouraged a quick turnover of cars and potential customers, and drivers were forced to accept them as a practical necessity for regulating parking. This week in 1945, the Manhattan Project comes to an explosive end as the first atom bomb is successfully tested in New Mexico. About 120 miles south of Santa Fe, the scientists and a few dignitaries had removed themselves 10,000 yards away to observe as the first mushroom cloud of searing light stretched 40,000 feet into the air. This week in 1955, Disneyland opens its doors. The $17 million theme park was built on 160 acres of former orange groves in Anaheim, California, and soon brought in staggering profits. In the summer of 1955, special invitations were sent out for the opening on July 17th. Unfortunately, the pass was counterfeited, and thousands of uninvited people were admitted into Disneyland on that day. And this week in 2008, The Dark Knight, the fifth film in the big screen Batman series, opens in theaters around the U.S., 6 months after the death of one of its stars, Heath Ledger, who played the Joker. The Dark Knight beat out the previous record holder, 2007's Spider-Man 3, to score the then highest grossing opening weekend of any movie in history, raking in more than $158 million.
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17: What's happening, fellow sports fans? 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
18: Well,
17: We'll start off in 1902. The Baltimore Orioles forfeit to St. Louis, having only five players available to play. The Orioles' second season in Baltimore would be their last for a while, as the team was moved to New York after the season, where they became known as the New York Highlanders.
4: Play ball!
17: This week in 1936, Carl Hubbell's 24-game winning streak over 2 years began as he beat the Pittsburgh Pirates 6-0 on five hits. Jumping ahead, this week in 1980, the Summer Olympics open in Moscow without the United States and 64 other boycotting countries. This week in 1985, NBC is the first TV network to air a program in stereo, the Major League Baseball All-Star Game. The National League beats the American League 6-1 at the Metrodome in Minneapolis. This week in 1987, Nick Faldo of England wins the British Open by one shot when American Paul Azinger bogeys four times on the back nine. This week in 2009, 81-year-old Herschel McGriff becomes the oldest driver to take part in a National NASCAR Series race, finishing 13th in a Camping World West Series event at Portland International Raceway. And this week in 2017, Cody Bellinger becomes the first Dodger rookie to hit for the cycle when he collects a seventh-inning triple in the team's 7-1 victory over the Marlins in Miami.
16: 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The Weekend Sports Time Capsule on iHeartRadio.
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With the boost from their appearance at Woodstock, San Francisco band Santana hits the top 10 with their debut album, Evil Ways. The festival undoubtedly immortalized Jimi Hendrix and ushered in the era of large rock concerts and arena rock bands. Also in October, Led Zeppelin have their only U.S. top 10 hit when Whole Lotta Love reaches number 4.

The Allman Brothers Band released their debut album on Capricorn Records to good reviews but limited sales. And 7 years after his last number one, Elvis Presley tops the charts with Suspicious Minds. Morning.

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1: Did you catch the Vinnie Penn Project?
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David Bowie's single Space Oddity, released to coincide with the Apollo 11 moon landing, reaches number 5 in the UK. Also in July, Bob Dylan has a top 10 hit with Lay Lady Lay in his new deeper sounding vocal style, which he attributes to quitting smoking.

0: Blood, Sweat, and Tears have a number two hit with Spinning Wheel, popularizing the so-called brass rock movement that includes BST, Chicago, and Electric Flag.
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0: In January of 69, Creedence Clearwater Revival has a number two hit with Proud Mary. The Beatles perform live for the last time on the rooftop of Apple Records in London. And after touring as the New Yardbirds in September of 68, Jimmy Page renames the band Led Zeppelin and releases their debut, which goes top 10 in both the U.S. and U.K. In February of 69, Detroit rockers MC5 released their debut album, Kick Out the Jams, on Elektra Records. Tommy James and the Shondells have a number one hit with the psychedelic-influenced Crimson and Clover. And San Francisco's Sly and the Family Stone go to number one with the single Everyday People.
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0: 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Complete the full lineup. And if that was not enough, if you needed more content than that, coming up next hour, it's Ask a Weed Man, our friend Billy from Hollywood, Florida, solving all of the problems in the world, making the world feel loved. That'll be coming up next time. It's really worked out very well. We've had a war start. We've had terrible things. But he's trying. He's working on it. It's not going to happen in a couple of months. It takes longer than that. Back to it. All right, time now for the play of the day. The play of the day. Now, not just any play of the day, dummy. It is made possible by our friends at Tire Rack. Now, let's see here. So many things to choose from in sports. Well, what are we going to pick? An NFL touchdown, a goal in hockey, a basket in the NBA? God, no. No.
1: Is that enough? Jordan Walker wins it!
0: Wow. That's terrible. This is horrible. Wow. Why did we play that? It's the only thing we had. That's why we played that.
2: Netflix.
0: I'd like to apologize to the people at Tire Rack. Can we play something else? I don't know.
2: I thought you were being harsh when you were bashing Netflix earlier. But no,
0: It was bad. Wow. Couldn't even understand what was being said. That is horrific. Wow. Okay. Anyway, listen, that's the play of the day right there. 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The kind of highlight that makes you wonder how it got put in the system. You're like, well, that's unplayable. No. We're going to put it in.
3: Put it in anyway.
0: Yeah, put it in anyway. Yeah, why not? Kind of like in local TV news, they used to go out every tax day. They'd put a reporter at the post office. Well, why are you doing that? Well, because we want those people with the last minute returns. They can't really do it anymore because people mostly just send them in whenever on, you know, mail them in or whatever, whenever. They don't wait till the last minute. Anyway, oh boy. All right, time to pay off the Who Am I game. And here we go. Jordan Walker, the Redbirds, at age 24. Years and 52 days became the fifth youngest home run derby winner behind Juan Gonzalez, Juan Soto, Ruben Sierra, and me. Who am I? Alf, the alien opiner, going with Craig Gerbeck. Wow, that's a good name. I'm not going to lie. That's a good name. Malapropke says Scrooge when he was in the younger demo. Today is the one-week anniversary of his departure from that demo. Mike Tyson, I guess, by Femi. By the way, the last one was from Malibu Prop Guy. Femi, the top Uber Eats driver, went with Mike Tyson. Who else do we have? Page down. Perito says, I'm a male soccer player wearing a sports bra. Okay, thank you. Luciano Pavarotti from Eileen in San Francisco. Bake McBride from Steeler Nasty. That's a wonderful, wonderful name. RJ in L.A. says, the answer is the homeless guy with Jesus hair roaming in the parking lot at Fox. All right. Kelly Leak from the Bad News Bears, guest by Steve, the misplaced San Diegan. Bucky F. and Dent from James. Oh, you have Buck Wheat from Johnny Q. What say you, Lorraine? Oh!
3: I got to go with Judge Judy.
0: Oh, no. Better than that, it's Wally World. Wally Joyner in 1986 for the Halos, the California Angels.
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12: The Doors released their sixth and final studio album, L.A. Woman, while Paul McCartney releases his second solo album, Ram, which goes to number one UK and number two US. The album includes several jibes at John Lennon and the number one single, Uncle Albert, Admiral Halsey. In May of 71, soul singer Marvin Gaye releases his concept album What's Going On and has three top 10 singles. And Rod Stewart's third solo album goes number one and has a number one single, Maggie May. Maggie, I wish I'd never seen your thing. In July of 71, The Who releases Who's Next. It tops the charts in the UK and goes to number

0: The Allman Brothers released their breakthrough live double album at Fillmore East. And in August, the concert from Bangladesh, organized by George Harrison and Ravi Shankar, is held in New York City. In addition to the organizers, Eric Clapton, Bob Dylan, Badfinger, Leon Russell, and Billy Preston appear.
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3: 1994 was the center of grunge, and the film Reality Bites perfectly reflected that. Its soundtrack was a fitting accomplishment, but it was Lisa Loeb's Stay that stood out.

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Ringo Starr continues his solo success with a number two album and three top 10 hits, including two number ones, Photograph and You're 16. Meanwhile, John Lennon releases his fourth solo album, Mind Games, which goes to number 9 in the U.S.

0: And in December, the single Taking Care of Business drives the second album by Canadian rock band Bachman Turner Overdrive to number 4. Emerson, Lake & Palmer release their fourth album, Brain Salad Surgery, which goes to number 11. And after passing away in a plane crash in September, Jim Croce has a posthumous number 1 with Time in a Bottle.
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1: I want to be like Lady Gaga.
0: All right, time now for the Insta Trivia. Quickly, back in the 90s, Blank became the first player ever to hit a Grand Slam in both games of a doubleheader. Also hit a Grand Slam single in the NLCS. Hit a walk-off Grand Slam, but the teammates mobbed him before he got to second base. By rule, it only counted as a single. What a bummer. Let's see. Who do we have? In honor of Chris Berman, who called the Home Run Derby for many years, Chris, according to Hoyles from Maller Prop Guy, Dak Prescott from Alf the Alien Opiner. Who else do we have? Page down. Mark Milkwire from JT the Wingman. Kirby Puckett, guessed by Miguel on Fire. Mike Blowers from Johnny Q. Good name there. Sam Malone from Will. Wally George, guessed by Rebecca. Solid name. Rebecca the Ram fan. Who else do we have? Paige, no, that's enough. Do we have an answer, Lorena?
2: Denny's has the best Grand Slams.
0: All right, is that correct? No. It's, well, it's kind of a suburb of L.A. Robin Ventura with the Mets in the NLCS against Atlanta, 1999. Here we go.
3: It's Maller.
1: How about that?
3: To the third degree.
0: Here we go.
3: This is when Big Ben gets grilled. Right,
0: your pipe dream has come true. Koopaloop.
4: Ben, Titans running back Tajay Spears says they've got a new head coach, a new logo, and they're going to have new results.
0: Yeah.
4: He vowed that the Titans are going to have a winning record this year.
0: Uh-huh.
4: Ben, do you think that'll be the case?
0: Well, they are playing a last place schedule, and typically guys do get better when they leave the Jets. I'm talking about Robert Saleh, the new head coach. That said, if they're around 500, Robert Saleh should be coach of the year, okay? Let's be honest here. Next.
4: All right, Ben. Sean Payton is part of the NFL's competition committee, and he was commenting on how the UFL goes straight to the, you know, live to the booth when they have a review, and he said he thinks that they'll have that kind of transparency in the NFL in the next 2 or 3 years. Do you believe him?
0: I don't believe him. I still think the NFL, when you look at what happened, the injustice in Seattle with that game against the Rams, Coop, where the Rams got screwed on that ridiculous, just give Seattle 2 points. I don't believe the NFL wants to give up total control, so I'll believe it when it happens. I am very skeptical, Coop, very, very skeptical that the NFL will actually cross the Rubicon. Just like, listen, all these leagues, they like to have a little influence, you know, a little here and there, a little help. All right, next!
4: James Franklin was never able to make it over the hump with the Nittany Lions.
0: Yes.
4: But
0: much to the dismay of LeVar Arrington.
4: Yes. But he just finished the annual tailgate tour with Virginia Tech, and he said he doesn't think he needs to reinvent himself in order to succeed at Virginia Tech. Do you think that's the case?
0: Well, he needs to get good players. He needs somebody. I don't know the setup at Virginia Tech. I mean, there was a time they had good teams every year, the Hokey Pokey. Virginia Tech for years had competitive teams, and they were, you know, Michael Vick and all that, and they were a player on the big stage in college football. Of course, you got to have people with money. I don't know the most famous alumni from Virginia Tech that are loaded, that have deep pockets. That's all you need now. Indiana sucked for the world, and they won because Mark Cuban paid for good players. So if James Franklin has somebody to pay for good players, then yes, Virginia Tech can win a national championship in the next couple of years. I wouldn't bet on it. How did we do, Koopaloop?
4: You passed this.
0: That's mission. A win. Put it on the board. What a winner, winner. Chicken dinner. Thank you, Lorraine.
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3: Ozempic, Wegovy, GLP-1s. Every day, one thought haunts you. What if I stop? A 2026 British Medical Journal study says you'll gain every pound back, but four times faster. So what now? There is an answer. Alex Gowen patented hypnosis. The Journal of the American Medical Association says adding behavior therapy to GLP-1s produces nearly three times the result than GLP-1s alone. Three times the results. Hypnosis is behavior therapy concentrated. And Alex Gowen hypnosis is the only U.S. patented hypnosis proven useful by the U.S. Patent Office. 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

0: Fast forward to December, Bob Marley and the Wailers released their live album recorded at two concerts in London in July. And Paul Simon has a number one album with Still Crazy After All These Years. The album produces four top 10 hits.
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0: And in December, Motown holds the top spot with number one hits from Marvin Gaye, I Heard It Through the Grapevine, and the Supremes with Love Child. The Beatles released their first single on their own Apple label, Hey Jude, back with Revolution. The over 7 minute song went to number one in the US and the UK.
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0: Oh, hey, good morning. Oh, and wait to, and this is just the beginning. It is Tuesday, July 14th. Thanks for joining us here on the Vinnie Penn Project. You know, it's interesting. I was laying in bed this morning, and I first thing that I always do is I just check to see what Gil Simmons is up to. No, I check the weather. You know, waiting on the little uptick in the heat today, the humidity today. I mean, it's talk of the smoke. You hear the talk of there's going to be smoke out there from wildfires. And I did smell it on the way. I don't know. Maybe it's in my head or whatnot. And I don't know what part of Connecticut where you might smell it more strongly than another. But sure as hell, you know, I decided to drive in, windows down and everything. The whole stretch of the highway on the way in. You know, at first you think it's your car. It's like, oh, is the engine on fire? This would be fitting. I mean, this would make sense. But I did smell it out there, and next 2 days, air quality, you all know the drill by now. I'm just seeing that you texted me back. I didn't realize you had texted me back this morning. So just be careful out there today. You know, what else can you say? I got the AC humming, got the pool going, doing the laundry, got the laundry going. My eye on the solar panels, just doing their thing, hoping we've had enough sunny days that they're storing up, you know, to fight against what could be a potential sizable bill from Eversource at the end of the summer if you've got solar and, you know, IYKYK. And I see yesterday on Ryan Fazio's page, hidden cost in Connecticut electric bills has risen more than 900%. Do you see this?
1: Nope.
0: Yeah. Fazio writes that one of the several, because there's several, pernicious hidden taxes in our electricity bills is the RGGI, whose cost is nearly doubling from $80, from $80 to $140 million this year. Under Lamont, who right now is trotting out his ad. Hey, there's a Josh Elliott ad on the TV set here. Right now, Lamont's ad. Enough with Eversource. Enough is enough. Right now, we're doubling. The hidden cost, it's risen more than 900%. The RGGI, that one alone, the cost is nearly doubling this year under Lamont. Fazio goes on to write, this could be cut to zero, actually, this very year, if the governor wanted to actually reduce electricity bills. Fact is, he doesn't. This is what Fazio writes. And then the age old, you know, when I'm governor. But and I say that in a mocking tone, just because, like, the game is to say when. I make sure you say that when, don't say if. Yeah. Folks been tickled by that. He says, I'm just going to end that tax and every other one embedded in your bill, making our state unaffordable. So to add, notwithstanding, CT Insider, hidden cost in Connecticut electric bills has risen more than 900%. So it's just, it is still just.

0: business as usual. The gall of making an ad like that, the mockery of your constituents. You know, I peeked into the article. The RGGI stands for Regional Greenhouse Gas Initiative. All the initiatives, the solar, the wind power, all of these initiatives that would make Tommy from Landman laugh. I'm going to play some Landman today. Jim, chances are good we play a lot of Landman today. It saw clearing price that is up over 900% since the multi-state program began in 2008. Interesting year for this all to begin, potentially driving up the cost of Connecticut's energy supply in a way far less visible to ratepayers than even the public benefits charge. I mean, what that wasn't even visible. Unless for those who really, the scrutinizers. I don't know that I ever bothered, you know, looking. My eyes just came out of my face like Roger Rabbit every time I looked at the bill, you know, the certain months that I knew were going to be the months. And right now I'm gearing up for one, August or October. You know, those are beasts in New England. I mean, just historically, they're beasts. I speak the way I do since getting solar because if I get enough sunny days, I can say stay status quo and just pay my lease and still be at a low. I mean, the solar can be a deal. We need a good long stretch of sunny days for it to be. You get a month of clouds, and we had a lot of clouds at one point. Like, right, there was some dark skies. Then you're up the creek. He says, in the article, they write, in 2008, the clearing price for the first auction of carbon credits was $3.07 per allowance. As of the latest auction, 2026, it's $35. The increase is even more pronounced when considering that the clearing price was mostly below $2 per allowance between September 2009 and March 2013. This is just something slowly and steadily climbing. And our bitching and moaning, which we don't even do. This won't drive us to the Capitol with protest signs and to rage against. This isn't the kind of stuff that my bathrooms are and high school sports are, you know, and pets are. The animals left in cars are. This isn't. Even while we all lose our houses and go under and our kids can't go to the schools they want them to go to because of this. And this billionaire seeking a third term knows exactly what he's doing. According to figures published on RGGI, on their actual website, Connecticut in 2009 had a cap of 10.9 million. CO2 allowances. By this year, 2026, the cap has had decreased to 4.1 million allowances. I don't know how a cap of 10.9 million, it decreased to 4.1 million, and it's meant more money flowing to preferred state energy programs, which I think I'm trying to get a handle of last week when we had Ryan Fazio in here talking about it, and he just knows this thing like inside and out. Elliot did too, and Elliot was more pro. You probably had a better handle on it than I did, Jim. Because ultimately, at the end of the day, they were in agreement, but Elliot was his concerns about the environment. We've got to factor in the environment, and I think Ryan ultimately was like, no, we don't. If I read it correctly.
1: Social programs, I think you said.
0: And social programs, too, yeah, was interesting. What role would they play on our electricity bill? And
1: they take the money. Mm. They get the money from the state.
0: Crazy.
1: It is. It's
0: And
1: it's
0: you
1: a
0: think
1: racket.
0: You're paying your electricity.
1: That's right.
0: And you're paying, like, crazy things.
1: That's right. And then all those organizations that get millions of dollars donate back to Lamont's campaign.
0: Yeah, yeah.
1: That's why they get
0: the round robin.
1: Yep.
0: Yeah, that's exactly it. And never mind the skimming and the portion of dollars that who even knows where that goes. But this is just the latest. This is Inside Investigators. Like just so you know, in case the ad by the governor is swaying you in any way. The electricity bill, the hidden costs, we're all bemoaning. It's risen more than 900%. He's not doing anything about it. I guess he would say right now, no, I'm promising to, though. Now I am. I'm going to. Now, I mean, do you, perhaps you believe him. I know I don't, and I know I want him to go. To that end, and as far as the race is concerned, interesting stuff as far as Aaron Stewart. I mean, and worth, at the very least, taking a look at. She has returned some of the money. I can't imagine what that. Can't imagine as a family weathering the storm right now, paying back all this money you were certain you were not going to have to pay back, thinking you had gotten away with something. The strain that must be putting on the Stewart household. We'll talk about that. She returned $183,000 for starters in public funding. We'll talk about that. We'll be all over it. Believe me when I tell you, we're going to be all over the road today.
2: New hot and humid weather today. Hi, everyone. Welcome to Tuesday. I'm News 8 Chief Meteorologist Gil Simmons. Some smoke high in the sky. Hazy sun, 90 to 95. Heat index near 100. We could have some smoke here at ground level tomorrow. Get an update on the News 8 app. Hydrate. 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
5: A dramatic finish to baseball's home run derby. The Cardinals' Jordan Walker homer on his last six swings to beat the Phillies' Kyle Schwarber in the final. The Rays' Junior Caminero had the longest home run in the competition, 491 feet. The All-Star game itself is tonight. The National League trying to win a second straight. They beat the AL last year in the home run slug-off. And the stage is set for the first World Cup semifinal. France takes on Spain today. I'm Adam Coy.
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1: When you go to your broad's parents' house for the first time, take a huge dump and don't flush it. Be a man.
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0: Jim, did I hear you in the background there saying, that's so stupid?
1: What the hell? What is that all about?
2: Funny.
0: You're dumb.
2: I'm talking stupid.
0: You're
2: funny.
0: Over, be a man. You're no. over it. And you think it has no place in conservative talk radio. You might be right. And there are probably many consultants who would agree with you that it has no place in conservative talk radio. But it is a Tuesday morning edition. And we were just touching upon the latest in the Aaron Stewart story is concerned. Because let me tell you something. One thing Connecticut media will do there is stay on top of that one. Keep you updated on that one. I got about 10 other Connecticut stories I'm looking for updates on involving DCF and children and and beyond. And just there's no updates. And it's going to be like it's prominent. The placement is prominent. Saw it all over local news last night. She just kept flashing on the TV screen. They find the appropriate pictures, you know, the unflattering pictures in the sense. Mouth is always open like they're shocked. Aaron Stewart's campaign returns $183,000 in unspent public funds to the state of Connecticut. We'll stay on top of this one for you. No, not at any point will I read a story involving an updated story on this. And right now, I've got CT Insider, I've got Odyssey, I don't know, I got a WTNH, I got a WFSB, I got Fox 61. I'm just trying to look at all the coverage. Did I say CT Mirror or NBC Connecticut? There's a couple of CT Mirror stories. FSB, News 12, Yahoo. You know, for whatever that's worth, slew of. Will any of them, will there be any portion dedicated to, as a result of this, the governor has declared that each town's leadership books be, will we move on from this having learned anything? Will the governor even talk about it? I couldn't even believe last week. Again, I apologize for the constant references. You should have been here, though. Last week's groundbreaking local radio, the de facto debate. It's all up online, though. First half is streaming on the WELI Facebook page, pinned to the top of Ryan Fazio and Josh Elliott. And the second half is all, you just click on my page under podcasts. And at one point, it was Elliott who said that the governor did speak to him. He said, it was sweet. It feels bad for him. It's too bad. It's too bad that that happened to Aaron. I feel badly for her that that happened, which his disbelief was, feel bad, ripped off everybody. You know, he had that vitriol going. A governor, I just feel, should be like, my concern is that this is happening, that this is prevalent. And I want to see to it. Again, I say for the umpteenth time, that's basically what Bob Stefanowski ran on 4 years ago. Wouldn't even be here. But staying focused, which will become increasingly difficult. Aaron Stewart returned more than $180,000 in public funds to the state following the termination of her campaign for governor. That's according to campaign filings that were received just a few days back, July 9th. According to the report, she returned, you need the exact figure, $183,175.28 in unspent money to the state's Citizens Election Fund. I don't know what that is. Which was marked as a surplus in the campaign, filing report. Just having $180,000 sitting around. You're liquid, baby. These people, your feet don't touch the earth anymore. No wonder you start feeling like who. And I said it then, too. She's a smart girl. Smart woman, apologies for that, in this day and age. But just in general, I like Aaron very much. But there is that. Feeling that certainty, like, you know, that's I don't know if it lent itself to Jacobson, which is a wildly different story on a lot of levels. I mean, this guy with a gambling problem, you know, that's addiction. But there's this knowledge of nobody looking, nobody on me here. Like, anyone even notice? That's when the trouble begins. When one person says to the other, you think anybody would even notice this? And I think that's what happened there. Because if you're able to just turn around and liquid have over $180,000, quote-unquote, unspent money, you were just stockpiling for rainy days that you were, well, it's raining now, but it all blew up in your face. After noting the expenditure refunded to the state, her campaign noted a negative balance of $75 at the end of the reporting period. That's June 30th. Her campaign had spent a total of, in excess, over $1 million, according to the campaign filings. She received an $828,000 grant from the aforementioned Citizens Election Fund, had obtained $200, figures are astounding, $287,000 in qualified individual contributions. The filed campaign report showed total expenditures paid to campaign workers, text and messaging companies, what a racket that is, and a nuisance. They're not even effective. A video production company, marketing tools for campaign, and one about $1,000 expense on April 10th for Child Care for Weeks, the Y, New Britain. The New Britain Y, which, if I'm not mistaken, saw tragedy of its own this past year, right? The New Britain Y? No update on that story. You won't get an update on that. A young life was ended there. No update on that. But we'll hear about Erin. We'll see photos of her. Well, the folly of man, I call it. And it's on display every day. It's ever present in 2026. And it must be documented. There's even a story, a side story about how she sought the improper improper $150,000 payout before she left office. We'll stay on to, we'll probably drive Erin Stewart, if her family, if she manages to keep her family together, out of the state. Be silly not to note that she certainly played the largest of roles in making that bed.
2: Fox News, I'm Sue Guzman. For the third consecutive night, the U.S. launching another round of attacks against Iran. U.S. also resuming a naval blockade of Iranian ports, declaring itself the guardian of the Hormuz Strait. Congressman Pat Fallon with reaction.
3: You cannot trust the IRGC. They're incredibly bad at governing, and they're very good at tyranny and chaos and murder and mayhem.
2: President Trump also announcing the U.S. will impose a 20% security fee on cargo transiting the waterway. A driver killed by ICE officers in Maine in a shooting Monday was not the target of the warrant the officers were executing. Independent Senator Angus King demanding
4: answers.
2: Apparently
4: there are no cameras involved. Body cameras were not on the agents.
2: Homeland Security Secretary Mark Wayne Mullen says the driver tried to ram ICE agents pursuing him. 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
6: Good morning. Connecticut is joining a 12-state lawsuit to block the Paramount merger with Warner Brothers. Attorney General William Tong says the merger resembles that Live Nation Ticketmaster merger earlier this year, where the court ruled the companies together created a monopoly. It's another bear breaking in Warren video showing a bear breaking into a home through a screen door and ransacking the cupboards while searching for food. Warren First Selectman Greg LaCava saying his office has received multiple calls from residents concerned about the increased bear activity in the town over the past month. And the heat is on today. Temperatures soaring into the 90s, leading to triple-digit heat index values. A heat advisory on. The governor activating the state's extreme hot weather protocols. I'm Jake Orwin.
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11: 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Chances to win every weekday. Fox 61, traffic.
12: 84 eastbound, slowing it down, exit 51, that's it. Nice riding all the way out. Vernon cleared away at Roebuck, westbound. Nice, easy trip for you. And 91 north and south, very roomy. 291, uneventful this morning. Kelly Quinn.
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3: Doing a little due diligence live on the air. Really, should have done this before the show, but stumbled onto someone's feed yesterday.
4: At what point don't they realize that he is the president and this is the 4th of July? It's the 250th. At one point do we say he is the president?
5: Gene, I agree with you, and I think most Rhode Islanders do. As you see, you know, I just was thinking, all right, I'm going to put up a post for my constituents and Rhode Islanders who love American history, and this thing blew up. Why? Because it's not Republicans who are complaining. It's Rhode Islanders who are complaining. It's Rhode Islanders who are disappointed that our great state is not represented.
4: The whole thing is sick.
3: All right, so that's a, and we're same here, too, following suit as far as just, but Lamont took a stance. We won't be a part of it. We just lose out, our children lose out, all just because you don't like, you know, it's like loving the Wonka bar, but not being that big a fan of Wonka. Are you still not going to go in there and hang with the Oompa Loompas and celebrate the chocolate? And I don't know, I could think of a million silly metaphors. That's a Senator Jessica De La Cruz, who just popped up in my feed yesterday. Rhode Island Zone, their legislative session had just come to an end. That's the clip that I wanted to play for you because it just mirrored... yet again, we're either following Rhode Island or Rhode Island is following us. And it was the same old curious new, I shouldn't say same old, new development of seeing to it that ICE can't, whoa, no snapping anybody up at polling places. Get that in right under the wire, the legislative session. It's now a law. You can't go there. But begs the question, why are you so protective of polling places? They're here illegally and can't vote. There shouldn't be a problem. You shouldn't have that much of a beef with securing polling locations. That shouldn't be the little kids at school. Got you. Mom and dad out front drop off. I hear you. Polling places. Tell me you're not quietly stealing elections without telling me you're not quietly stealing locations. So she caught my attention. And I thought, here's a rising star. Where's this? And I'm like, oh, Rhode Island, of course. Follow suit. And I know that Lamont is behind that. What are your thoughts on this? 844-960-1410. Because don't forget, at the same time, simultaneously, we're making it easier for those here illegally to vote than ever before. They just got to acquire. They don't even need ID. Absentee ballots, this, and that. So, to that extent, I mean, we are all aware that there are people here illegally voting in our elections. Have been for years. There are dead people voting in our elections. There are people voting several times in the same election for years. This one is just right out in front. Right in all of our faces, saying, yeah, you can't pick up somebody who's here illegally and wanted for something potentially horrible. You can't pick them up on November 5th, voting day, by the donuts and the old ladies. And you can't, it's very disruptive. It's one of the most precious days of the year. It's a free election. It's supposed to be a free and fair election. It's a democracy. This is America. These are supposed to be sacred places. Airtight places where just even the thought of nonsense is quickly dispelled. Oh, each outlet managing to have a uniformed officer in front of it. Those days long gone. But I remember as a kid, I mean, that's where they congregated. You were going to firehouses. I largely went to firehouses as a kid. Later in life, it became schools, middle schools. But when I voted, it was the firehouse down the street. There were all firefighters out front, the local cop from the neighborhood. Now we're so completely understaffed as far as these things are concerned. Ice is all you have to sweat. And you've just made it so that ICE, you fought for, no, you can't get the guy there. You can't get the guy wanted here illegally. You can't get him when he's going to vote in an election. Like, I don't even get how you say that with a straight face. And this is something that the incumbent in Connecticut actually stands by, signed a bill enthusiastically for. Are you going to vote for that? I know there's a lot of people, not necessarily listening to this show, but in Connecticut, who do believe, yes, that's what this country was built on, and have that belief. So your answer would be a resounding yes, but it does. The logic should elude you. I'm protecting polling places. That should just be in agreement. Like, no, they can get them there. Can we all agree on the places where ICE can do their job? How about we all just sit around and say, where's good? You've already taken some weird ones off the table, and you've taken a few that, to a guy like me, you know, old softy Vinny, but a few that make sense, you know, kindergarten, that's rough, man. It creates a rough scene, but, I mean, you're in a country illegally, but you can only say that a million times before you're like, all right, so we're doing this. Now, where are the places that really, like, think of the kid, but then we had this story not long ago of an ICE officer saying, look, I don't want to do this in front of your kid. Drop your kid off at the school over there. I'll meet you over there. Trying to do the right thing, and they wound up in a chase, getting eluded. But what kind of a politician says, I don't want anybody getting picked up where they're voting illegally in our elections. This guy's never even, Lamont's never even spoken about election integrity in Connecticut. I mean, he got cornered a few times on the Bridgeport thing. How could he not? But only a few times. He never officially made his statement. He never came out and said, there he is right now. Your utilities are too high. I mean, that's on a vicious cycle. Even that's just kind of laughing at us, I feel like. Let's be clear. We're forcing these energy prices down. That's just what the ad's reading right now, because we got captions on in here. Like, there had to be some snickering after the film rolled on that. And he gets asked, what's going on? That Bridgeport, and he's like, yeah, we want election integrity. He actually said the words, Ned Lamont, the incumbent, seeking a third term of inertia. He actually said, well, we do want election integrity. Everybody in Connecticut needs to know that their voting counts, and that he was forced. He had to speak to it. Then when asked, well, what's going on with this? This lady did this in 2019, and then she did it again. And he said the wheels of justice move slow in Connecticut, seemingly unaware he's the guy who can actually turn it up a little bit. And then he signs in a bill, this controversial addendum, whatever language I'm supposed to use. Now, ICE cannot get you. It flies right in the face of it. The very election integrity he's talking about. He's talking about protecting. I really would love your thoughts. You know, at times you do shows like this on stations like this. It's like, I want to talk to the liberals. I want somebody who could actually be like, here's why this is. That's the conversation I want to have more, even.
1: There's a reason why they're doing this. It's all
3: to get the votes.
1: Yeah, it's all symbolism. You know, it doesn't matter, right?
3: Yeah,
1: ICE can go still get them at polling places. Under the supremacy clause, ICE is federal agents. They don't need to follow state law. So it's merely a show. That's it.
3: That is some sweet intricacy from my man Jimmy J. And I don't doubt it. But thanks to the dog and pony show we got about that. Anytime. So that's interesting to hear. because I would have thought, okay, that just got taken off the table too. Although, I mean, I watch here ICE almost had their man and got into a church, and the church just for days, and people stood around, called out sick to work, were supporting this guy who's in a church. And I remember thinking, Joe, I was really almost kind of moved by it. It's like, oh, he almost had him, but he got into the church. You know, and it's that's sanctuary. I mean, it's, I'm born and raised Catholic. That's beautiful. Now it's polling places and schools. So it's also a slap in the face to the God-fearing, I've now decided, thanks to your assistance. Oh, Jim, we're just about there as far as today's show is concerned.
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6: Fox 61, traffic.
7: 291 westbound. Now we're setting up for the road work and some minor delays as you're coming in right around 1D. Once you get out of there, you slip onto 91 without a problem. Eastbound 291 looks good into 84. 91 north and south still roomy. 84 eastbound. You've got some slowing moving in through exit 51 off that ramp, and then you're good to go. Kelly Quinn.
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23: This is Gunny's gripe. Today my gripe is immigrants. Not just the illegal ones, but all of them. Seeing how I am an immigrant, that's really saying something. I believe that you should come to this country to seek a better life, sure, but also to be a productive member of society. It is statistically proven that 60% of all illegal immigrants are on one form of welfare or another, with a majority of that number on more than one form. That's bad enough, but 52% of legal immigrants are also on welfare. These numbers are on the conservative side as well. That is not improving or adding to our society. That is a drain. Why are immigrants allowed to come here and leech off the system? Why are we allowing this? Why are we expected to financially support those who don't want to support themselves? And that's Gunny's gripe.
0: The Vinnie Penn Project.
3: You want somebody really going off on that, what you just heard right there. It's that Brandon Gill. Who I spoke with his office yesterday, some of it, the numbers that he trotted out in, what state was he in? And he's like, do you know how many, was it Minnesota?
1: Yeah, it was Minnesota and the Somali population.
3: You're exactly right. So you're seeing his content.
1: Yep.
3: And he has the numbers. They're hesitate to say indisputable. They might be off a little bit, or they might be on the conservative side, as Gunny just put it. And he's saying, do you know how many are on one form, or he'll even have state welfare. The number's like 73%. Like, they're astounding numbers.
1: After 10 years, it still was like 65. I mean, just awful.
3: And it's just, at this point, it's a matter of survival. Hey, look, I found that clip as far as Rhode Island's own Jessica De La Cruz.
4: Committee legislative session has ended officially last night, and there was no shortage of drama or action before the gavel came down. The General Assembly passed a $15 billion budget, which is absolutely bloated, and yes, it does come with tax increases. Another bill that passed and made it across the finish line was barring ICE agents from operating at polling locations. Now, I find that one to be not only puzzling, but particularly egregious, because if someone's not legally allowed to vote, why would they be at a polling location in the first place? And why are federal law enforcement officers
3: giving them a ride,
4: not allowed on the premises?
3: They're giving someone who can't vote a ride.
4: There's a lot to break down from session, the good, the bad, and the ugly. So I will have an end-of-year update coming shortly. If you're not yet signed up for my legislation.
3: All right, Jessica. Let's not get too crazy with newsletters and branding yourself. It's more about justice. It's more about doing the right thing. You're a senator. Don't worry about the fan clubs and whatnot. Although I stumbled upon her, doesn't sound like a Rhode Islander to me at all. Certainly not a native Rhode Islander. But they're in Rhode Island, the Ocean State, our neighbor. A bill that made it across the finish line barring ICE agents from operating at or near polling locations. And, you know, the near, too, is just really, wow. Just protecting. And that's not securing election integrity. That's not. Calming anyone's fears about that or alleviating any skepticism. It's not speaking to it. It's actually spitting in the face of it. And as quick as I was right there with those. What was he doing there? Because you could just see the weak defense, the cheap lawyer that's trotted out to say he was giving a friend a ride to vote. You could see that's actually one of the that'll be one of the top. If this was Family Feud, what's an excuse you give for the survey said number one answer? That would be it. That's what we can expect. So this is what we've got here. You know, and from the stories of they're here illegally, they're on all sorts of programs. They make up the bulk of the recipients for these state programs. We're squeezing out so much of the money that people who are actually born, raised here, live, they can't even get it. It's the lower class just eating their own. And if you bring this up, you're best case scenario, you're cold, Worst case scenario, you're racist. You can't be right, which is actually what we are. It's like that's calling out something that is wrong. I mean, it's certainly not what we voted for from you. I wonder if Lamont will trot out. He'll be compelled to trot out, getting back to Connecticut, a spot about election integrity with the election looming. How will he even keep a straight face filming that one? Well, he did.
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4: News. I'm Gianna Gelosi. The U.S. and Iran trading strikes for a third straight day after President Trump said he would restart a blockade of Iranian ports and take control of the Strait of Hormuz.
5: Putting the blockade back, and it's a blockade not for anybody but Iran. In other words, anybody doing business with Iran can't go through. Everyone else will be able to go through.
6: Trump also suggested the U.S. will charge ships for passage, what the administration has demanded Iran not do.
4: It's Fox's Alex Hogan. South Carolina gets a new senator with a familiar name, Darlene Graham Nordone, officially assuming her late brother's seat.
7: I think this is what Lindsey would have wanted, and I plan to honor him.
8: Her stay in the Senate will be temporary as South Carolina plans for a special election next month to choose a Republican nominee for the general election in November. Gernal Scott, Fox News.
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10: Good morning. The big time heat is back. Temperatures soaring well into the 90s today, leading to triple digit heat index values. A heat advisory is on. Governor Ned Lamont activating the state's extreme hot weather protocol today through Thursday. The state will open cooling centers in multiple cities today as Lamont urges residents to take it easy. Keep track of those pets and elderly neighbors. Two juveniles are facing charges for the fatal L.A. 42 nightclub shooting. That shooting left 18-year-old Zaniah Dawkins and 22-year-old Trayvon Dunbar dead. The two juveniles taken into custody in New Britain. And Connecticut is joining a 12-state lawsuit to block the Paramount merger with Warner Brothers. I'm Jake Orwin.
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12: I think there's a lot of questions that need to be answered.
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12: I feel like information was held back from me.
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13: 291 westbound, you're slowing it down. Exit 2 into 1D. Eastbound wide open all the way to 84. You have 91 north and south in great shape. 84 eastbound, heavier exit 48 into 51. Partial ramp blockage there for long-term construction, but you switch off to 91 okay. Kelly Quinn.
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1: Good morning, Tuesday, July 14. We appreciate you checking in with the Vinnie Penn Project. I got an eye on the door, although yesterday was promising at this time, and yesterday wasn't that great, my neck of the woods. Cloudy, very cloudy most of the day. Heat advisory in effect, and lasting through tomorrow. Also an air quality alert. 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On X, it's at VinnyPenn. I've been doing it again. I love it one day. I hate it the next. But, you know, I mean, social media can bring along, introduce you to some folks who are doing some valid work. I've been looking for a Brandon Gill. Yeah, I've been saying for years, where's the new blood? Where are they coming up? Where are they going to come out of and be clean and pristine and not be stupid and have some story that bites them on the ass once they start making them know, making their noise? I remember thinking Paul Ryan was that for about a minute and a half. It's amazing. All these guys look like Robin from Batman and Robin. Brandon Gill totally does, but get a load of this guy.
2: Excuse me, does large-scale Somali immigration make Minnesota stronger or weaker?
3: Certainly stronger.
2: Certainly stronger. Do you know what percentage of Somali-headed households in Minnesota are on food stamps?
3: No.
2: 54%. Do you know what that number is for native Minnesota-headed households?
3: Well, to be clear, a majority of the...
2: It's 7%. There's a big difference between 54% and 7%, is there not?
3: Excuse me, sir. Could I answer the question?
2: Let me move on. We've got a lot of questions here. What percentage of Somali-headed households in Minnesota are on Medicaid?
3: I don't know.
2: It's 73%. Do you know what that number is for Minnesota Native households?
3: Again, you're using the phrase Minnesota Native households, but the majority...
2: The number is 18%. That's a... quite an astounding difference, I think we would agree.
3: Can I answer the question, please?
2: Let me ask you one more, and then we can go on to that. What percentage of Somali-headed households are on welfare in general?
3: I don't know.
2: It's 81%. What about, let me just ask you, after 10 years of being in the United States, what percentage of Somali immigrant households continue to be on welfare?
3: I don't know.
2: The number is 78%. So even after 10 years, 78% of Somali immigrant households continue to be on welfare. Do you know what that number is for native Minnesota-headed households?
3: Again, you're using
2: non-Somali.
1: Okay. Here's where it goes, Jim. It's fully in effect right now, and you're going to pick up on it a lot in the next 5 or 6 minutes. I want to go and live in Italy. I do. I want to go and live in Italy. I want to get on the programs that are there that are applicable, that I can score, that I could get on. I want to live there. I choose Italy. I could be talked into other locations if Italy doesn't play that ball. Do they not play that ball? Because right now you got people, he's focused on the Somali migration to Minnesota. So you got people in Somalia like, how about this Minnesota? What do we think? What does the family say? Get a lot of programs, get a lot of 10-year, living there 10 years. Let me come back home. America's funding vacations, getaways, escapades, escapes. Why can't I? So I choose, where can I go? Where else in the world can anyone go to just take up shop? Like, I don't even have an ID, yet I'm going to show up at this office, give my name, and somehow I'll come here weekly. I don't even know how they're getting these benefits, but the food site, you know, I wouldn't know. You got to give an address, right? You just go and pick them up every week. Your coupons and

0: and clip outs and barcodes. It's a barcode life. It's a barcode life for me. I told you, yeah. But where else? And yet at the same time, I am seeing other parts of the world suffering the same, you know, Somali migration to the UK. Where else, Jim? Yeah. I mean, this is become a cry heard around the world of we can't take any more people from all the places that suck. Or what did Trump say? How did he put it? That got him in trouble. But he basically acknowledged places people are, they got to get the hell out of. They're not livable. They're overrun by cartels and monsters, and they're blank holes, I think is what Trump called them. They got to get out of there. So, I mean, America's choice number one, but okay, we'll take the UK. We'll take, where else is having? Italy actually had a huge, until Meloni in Italy, the president, who likes, gets on very well with Trump, said, we can't, no more. No more coming over. And somehow managed to seemingly put an end to it. You never even know if you convincingly do. But I'm just thinking, I mean, this Brandon Gill paints such an interesting picture. Minnesota. I've known people called Minnesota home. I had an uncle from Minnesota. My Uncle Dave, great guy. So now you have an enclave, which, again, people say, that sounds like Worcester back in the 50s. What are you talking about? It became known as the Italian area. Okay, so now you have an area in Minnesota that's, oh, that's the Somali neighborhood. I could certainly relate to that and say, oh, yeah, man, that's it. Just like I had someone on recently, I'm like, there's a big Portuguese community there, isn't there? Because my best friend is Portuguese. He goes, how'd you know that? Yeah, very, real stronghold there. Oh, good people. No, that's not the question. What is the percentage on food stamps, on welfare, just living off the system, and for how long? What a 1-2 punch. Not all, okay, so they got needed a helping hand. They're gonna, how long have they been on it? 78% of them? In excess of 10 years. I want to know the place that I could go, because I would go. Where government, and I live off government dollars, and even government cheese. I bet you I would find that real tasty. Jim, I bet you right now I could have a slice of government cheese in front of me, a little Spam, and it would be delightful. I think you know.
1: Right now you could probably eat a block of cheese.
0: It would be tasty and delightful, Jim. A little Spam, a little government cheese, and the Red Bull that you afforded me. Plus the dessert. But where can I go?
1: Nowhere.
0: And that's none. The inarguable, you know, that's the truth of it. So this Brandon Gill is making a name for himself. I would imagine that guy was cutting off. And do I like those tactics? I don't, but I understand them. You got a steamroll. It's the age of the steamroll. So the guy like, can I, being trying to be gentlemanly, Mr. Baloo, saying, can I answer the previous question? The answer is no. Next question. Unfortunately, we're at an age where it's like, I got to prove my point. You're going to fill me with fluff. You're going to blow smoke, distract. You know, people have no attention span. You know, I need to boom, boom, boom. So this can't be edited. This is going to be served up, regurgitated, digital. This is going to go viral. So he's got to be seemingly abrupt and rude and an heir apparent, I hate to say this, but to the Charlie Kirk throne. In the sense that he's just boom, boom, boom. Fact, fact, fact. It's a scary one to inherit, but he almost looks to be, even while he is an elected official and not a talking head, but he's very good, very young, he's smart, he's 32, beautiful wife, two small kids, and he'll say right out, Texas, Brandon Gill, I love my country. Everything I'm doing for my country, for my family, and for my kids to have an America like I had. So he's fighting a valiant fight. And that guy, had he let him cut in, would say, you're talking about native Minnesotans. He would start talking about the percentage of people who are transient. And, you know, they're not Minnesota. Just blurring some line. It's not the traditional. It's become a very transient area. You know, people are passing there. Nobody's really a lifer, that weird argument. There are always lifers. Nonetheless, I wanted to make sure we finished what we started there. He's someone you should be checking out, Brandon Gill. And prior to that, Senator Jessica de la Cruz from the Ocean State, who's also fighting. This is the new blood. This is the new Avengers. That's what I'm doing. I think on a certain level, I'm eyeing beyond all the 80-year-olds, all the 80-year-old white men who are dropping dead and simultaneously leading the country. You know, we got to start looking for that new, in their 30s and their 40s, who are spotless, not stupid. We're not going to find out 3 years later you did a season of Temptation Island. I mean, you could have, but what'd you do on the show? Please make it palatable to the public. So that's what I've got my eye on. I have two members thus far of Vinnie Penn's new Avengers. We'll continue with this series.
2: New Haven. Hot and humid weather today. Hi, everyone. Welcome to Tuesday. I'm News 8 Chief Meteorologist Gil Simmons. Some smoke high in the sky. Hazy sun, 90 to 95. Heat index near 100. We could have some smoke here at ground level tomorrow. Get an update on the News 8 app. Hydrate. Have a great day.
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4: Excuse me, let me tell you something. When America opened the floodgates and let all us Italians in, they needed us to build their cities and dig their subways and to make them richer. The Carnegies and the Rockefellers, they needed worker bees, and there we were. But some of us didn't want to swarm around their hive and lose who we were. We wanted to stay Italian and preserve the things that meant something to us, honor and family and loyalty. And some of us wanted a piece of the action.
5: The Vinnie Penn Project.
6: David Chase just nailing it decades before it came to a head. Interesting, though, how Italians, in his purview anyway, would feel like we corner the market on honor and loyalty and family. That's the battle cry of every culture that comes to America. That we want to preserve. That should be the goal for all of us. To tie that directly to the nice little punchline of, and some of us wanted a piece of the action. There are many who would take umbrage, who would be offended by that very line. As a matter of fact, joining us today, returning today to the show, is Andre Dimino. He's been on several times before, president of the Italian-American One Voice Coalition. He wants to come on about this Mamdani nonsense. And I bet you he's someone who'd be like, Andre's a great guy. CEO of a medical devices company and the president of said group coalition. It's made up of Italian-American defenders coast to coast, whose sole goal is to preserve and defend Italian-American heritage and culture. He's fighting a good fight. But I bet you he'd be like, yeah, that piece of the pie. He'd get the joke. But would say, it doesn't help, man. Stereotype. It's an ugly stereotype. But for those of you who might have missed what you're coming on for, I'm still trying to kind of wrap my head around the weird Mamdani move, his attack on the Italian, on Little Italy, of all neighbor. You know where I'm going to hit first? One of the more lucrative areas of Manhattan. You know how much money must be generated out of Little Italy?
7: One of the more Catholic areas.
6: No! Stop out dancing me, Jim. You son of a bitch, I see you coming. You're right, though, but I mean, yeah. Yeah, that's a whole other story, too. That makes sense to me.
7: In about a year, you're going to have prayers being over loudspeakers five times a day.
6: Yeah.
7: In New York City. Yeah. In about a year. It's going to be absolutely ridiculous.
6: That's crazy.
8: They're already starting in Brooklyn.
6: Yeah, that's crazy. That's crazy talk, man. You'll see. Then the infighting will get to a fevered pitch because Mamdani's pitting Democrats against Democrats. Never mind the Republican outrage. He's pitting Democrats against Democrats. The Democrats who aren't really that far, who I even once was probably or pretty damn close to, they're starting to be like, wait, what? Didn't sign up for this. I didn't sign up for that. I didn't sign up for this. That's what it's really, it's just going to be ugly all over again in NYC. So the mayor, they say he's quote unquote catching heat from the New York metropolitan area's Italian Americans because cover the story. We touched upon it last week. It's up at the webpage. Make sure you're following the show on the iHeartRadio app and just go to podcast. But I swear I don't know much more than what I knew right there. I fear the argument's going to be omission by obliviousness. No, unintentional. Because he didn't include Little Italy on a map for New York's ethnic enclaves. And I guess he also dropped a few Irish and Jewish neighborhoods So there's Little Italy, and then there's also, you know, Little Ireland, you know, whatever, and Jewish immigrant neighborhoods. He's starting to make, that's like a supervillain move. That's truly a supervillain move. And of New York and all its boroughs with it. The map is called New York City Immigrant Enclaves, yet doesn't include Little Italy. Wonder if Chinatown's in there. For real. Bet you it is. Yeah, and that's it. See, Jim? Now I just out. Now I came back. You know what I mean? We are on the floor, you
8: touché,
6: and I.
8: Touché.
6: Yeah, yeah. But I bet you, why aren't they on the list? That's curious. Is it not? You're telling me other notable Irish areas? I wouldn't, you know, really know. What, Yonkers, you know, wouldn't really know. And Jewish neighborhoods, too. Says here the map titled New York City Immigrant Enclaves highlights 30 areas across the five boroughs, beloved boroughs, and ranging from, okay, we got Koreatown in Manhattan, Little Pakistan in Brooklyn, and Little Yemen in the Bronx. That's interesting. It brings me back to, I get distracted right now, especially we've got to wrap it up, but we'll stay on this. And we'll dive deeper into this conversation with Andre Domino himself from the Italian-American One Voice Coalition in just a little bit on the show. But it reminds me really of a great conversation that I did have with Spike Lee, who had written Jungle Fever. You know, and it really captured the Italian-American family. And I had a great conversation with filmmaker Spike Lee, like, how did you nail the Italian-American house so well, dude? He's like, well, he described what part of New York he had moved to when the blacks started moving into this predominantly Italian neighborhood. But it was good. I can't, the name of it eludes me. If you know, give me a call, 844-960-1410. But it was a prominent Italian area that now some black families were moving into. Spike Lee's family was doing well enough that he got in there. He made boys. Michael Imperioli from The Sopranos became a good friend. He put in that movie. They're still friends to this day. But him talking about the gentrification of neighborhoods, which is really a gutting of a culture in many cases, and how certain blocks do. I mean, that's going away. Like, my kids can't believe it when I say to them, oh, that part of town, that was the Irish part of town. Well, that was the Polish part of town. All the stop signs were upside down. As the Italian part of town, there's like, there were parts that, yeah, you know, and that was community. There was something precious. I know it's an archaic thought, but there was something precious about that time and really lent itself to keeping that cultural, that specific culture.
9: Fox News, I'm Gianna Gelosi. The U.S. and Iran trading strikes for a third straight day after President Trump said he would restart a blockade of Iranian ports and take control of the Strait of Hormuz.
10: Putting the blockade back, and it's a blockade not for anybody but Iran. In other words, anybody doing business with Iran can't go through. Everyone else will be able to go through.
11: Trump also suggested the U.S. will charge ships for passage, what the administration has demanded Iran not do.
9: It's Fox's Alex Hogan. South Carolina gets a new senator with a familiar name, Darlene Graham Nordone, officially assuming her late brother's seat.
12: I think this is what Lindsey would have wanted, and I plan to honor him.
13: Her stay in the Senate will be temporary as South Carolina plans for a special election next month to choose a Republican nominee for the general election in November. Gernal Scott, Fox News.
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8: Good morning. Connecticut is joining a 12-state lawsuit to block the Paramount merger with Warner Brothers. Attorney General William Tong says the merger resembles that Live Nation Ticketmaster merger earlier this year, where the court ruled the companies together created a monopoly. It's another bear break-in in Warren video showing a bear breaking into a home through a screen door and ransacking the cupboards while searching for food. Warren First Selectman Greg LaCava saying his office has received multiple calls from residents concerned about the increased bear activity in the town over the past month. And the heat is on today. Temperatures soaring into the 90s, leading to triple-digit heat index values, a heat advisory on. The governor activating the state's extreme hot weather protocols. I'm Jake Orwin.
0: Fox 61, traffic.
15: A little slower traffic, 84 east and west through the Bulkley Bridge, Route 2 westbound building on the ramp to 84 downtown. I see volume Columbus Boulevard and 291 westbound, heavier exit 1D at the construction. Kelly Quinn.
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1: Our friends, we lose everything. We keep losing and losing till we say, you know, oh, what the hell am I living around here for? I got no reason to go on. And if you ever get hurt and you feel that you're going down, just a little angel is going to whisper in your ear.
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3: How great is that Rocky clip? Tremendous. Wondering if this week's The Odyssey is going to be considered among the greats. The story is, they didn't get it with Troy. They didn't nail that. And you got Brad Pitt playing Achilles. Perfect casting. And somehow it came across as just, you know, look good. It's good. The Trojan horse. You got Cyclops. You got incredible battles, and I am cautiously optimistic about Christopher Nolan's The Odyssey. One, I don't think Matt Damon has ever given less than 110%. I don't think a bad performance by that guy exists. Oscar nominated several times. Oscar winner. Just last night, we're watching a Christopher Nolan film a night in my house. That's how we roll. You got to get ready. You got to prep for film, Jim. You have to prep for the summer blockbuster. We are prepping right now for The Odyssey, which Matt Damon says is a last of its kind. As far as film, the ambitions, what they're doing, the Ben-Hur nature of it all, the spectacle of it all, without all this CGI and AI and what, you know, people, scenes and... I'll tell you, we watched Inception last night. I don't know. For those of you know, if you know, you know. Christopher Nolan's 2010 film with Leonardo DiCaprio, Tom Hardy, Joseph Gordon-Levitt. It was unbelievable. I don't know why it didn't win 18 Oscars that year. It was up for all of them. It didn't win hardly any of them. It was the year of The Social Network. It was a big, the King's Speech. We got all artsy-fartsy. Because Nolan's script, it was astounding. The set pieces were astounding. It was nothing short of a spectacle. Memento, we did the night before last. I don't know what's next. Luke's talking Oppenheimer. I saw it. I loved it. I don't want to do Oppenheimer again before The Odyssey. I want to now move into the mythology. Revisit the mythology. Like, what am I getting? All right, yeah, Odysseus is trying to get home. I hear Robert Pattinson delivers an incredible performance. You detest him. You got Tom Holland. Spider-Man is in this movie. Does that mean the cast can't? Zendaya. The cast can't get, but yeah, there was some odd cast. I know those of you listening, like, they didn't, the left is like, they didn't cast one Greek actor. And those on the right are like, they cast a black Athena, or, you know, some new Peter. Lupita Nyong'o is not the most beautiful woman who's ever lived. I can make an argument. She has thrown my switch for many years now. But people want to pick and choose about the casting, this and that. I mean, story first, then I'll sink my teeth into that. Because if the actors do their job, you won't notice. And if the script is in place and everything is just they just deliver. And I do. I have high hopes for it. 3 hours. And I'm trying to remember it. You know, my son's closer to it, having read it just not even all that long ago, really, in the big scheme of things. So he's bringing up certain things. I'm like, I forgot about Argo. You know, you just start revisiting your classroom. It's going to be excellent if they nail that. And do you think Christopher Nolan will? I mean, this is the Dark Knight series, a trilogy. He's got to. What are we doing?
4: He'll deliver. I'm not worried.
5: I'm out of my mind, Jim. I'm out of my mind for it. I'm already in your movie scene.
4: Welcome.
5: I'm already in your movie scene. I am already in it, warming it up. I could sit in it today
3: for a Thursday night viewing because I don't think I'm going to get to see it before then. Doesn't everybody want an epic? And about and just lay down your nonsense for a second, but just about home. That's one of the taglines they came up with. He's just trying to get home. They're saying, you know, so Swan and the Warriors about that. We're just trying to get home. To a family that doesn't know if they should even expect Dad coming home, and the weight that came with that. You're going to inherit what was his. You're not man enough. You're a little boy waiting for his daddy. Robert Pattinson says in the trailer, he's taking hits for that because they're like, Daddy, that vernacular wouldn't have existed at that time because we can't. There's no willful suspension of disbelief anymore, and that's what's necessary. To make art, to enjoy art, there's got to be a willful suspension of disbelief. I'm willful. I will suspend my disbelief, which means at that time, I'm ready to believe anything. Just, I'm open. And then 20 minutes in, you might be like, yeah, I'm not believing you. Jim knows. Just scored a role. He's going to be doing something soon. And either you convince or you don't convince. And if they convince and deliver this material, Homer's The Odyssey, we're going to get one of the greatest movies of all time. Is my enthusiasm misplaced? 844-960-1410. And I know a lot of you out there, if you say, yes, it is, it's going to be casting crybaby stuff. And you're so accepting of Jason Momoa and things, and he's just awful. You'll allow him, and he's not, like, he's just ethnic enough to really be in anything. He can get away with being like 8 different categories because he's Jason Momoa. And none of them is he ever any good. But is it Jason Momoa they went with for that role? Really? That's interesting. So is he going to be playing Ron? Now, Matt Damon saying he had a nostalgic feeling making the movie. He's like, because I feel like these are the movies. Like, when I started working, that's going away. Said he struggled with trying to piece together. I know I'm a part of something. This is how it was in the beginning, but it's going away. He says, I knew that this was the last chance I was going to have to do something like this. I don't think people are going to be given even the resources to shoot movies this way for much longer. A depressing thought, but yeah, the bottom line is, of course, it's already reached Hollywood shores, and they're blaming it on Trump somehow. He gets blamed even for that. Nolan does disagree for what it's worth, Christopher Nolan, and he says, I know what Matt is driving at, because it does seem like a long time since somebody's made a film like this in this type of way, traveling the world, getting a cast of it. In other words, loosely translated, spending a lot of a studio's money and hoping people come out because we're all still freaks from COVID. The movie going experience is still kind of like, not the malls, not the banks, not all these other places, but to the movie theaters, ew. And I could just watch those at home and never bounce back. So it's not even a return on investment. Every big movie that's come out this summer has not even come close to expectations. Yet at the same time, the Springs Michael biopic like tripled expectations. And Nolan just says, there's a defeatist aspect to what Matt is saying and viewing it that way. And I don't agree with that. And just basically said, I'm not a defeatist. He said, I think cinema is vital, essential, and continues to transform. We've all got these great new young voices and movies making the medium their own and moving it forward. And, you know, he just tried to do the cup is half full kind of thing. Look, the fact of the matter is, we're still getting incredible new original stuff for those who complain about it. We got Obsession this summer. It's one of the best movies I've seen in 10 years. It's game-changing. But at the same time, it's funny to be as excited as I am about one of the oldest stories, one of the maybe first stories ever written. Because a great story never goes out of style, and there's always a great way to tell it, a different viewpoint. That's why Little Women keeps coming back, Star is Born keeps coming back. As frustrating as that can be, But there's a chance for somebody to get the Odyssey right, to get Odysseus, to get, you know, the Iliad, to get all of this right. And if he does, it's just 14-year-old Vinnie Penn. I don't even think I should come in Friday morning if it delivers in the way that I'm expecting it to. We'll keep an eye on it. We do have to head to Maine, though, and look at the tragedy, the craziness that's playing out there. We'll do that when we return.
6: New Haven, Fox 61, traffic.
7: 84 westbound, now we're slowing it down in through the Bulkley Bridge. Eastbound, you've got your drop-in speed, exit 44 into 51, and Route 2 westbound, heavy from exit 1D into 84. 291 westbound, delays through that construction pattern, exit 2 right out to 1D, eastbound wide open, 384 all right. Route 9, you're looking good between 84 and 91, Kelly Quinn.
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3: Okay, looking at the story breaking out of Maine. So here's what we got. ICE agents, federal agents, shot and killed a 26-year-old Colombian man. He's been identified as Johan, I don't know, Sebastian Guerrero. Identified by a neighbor. That's all we got on that. During an immigration enforcement operation in Maine yesterday. The ICE officer, quote unquote, fired his weapon fearing for public safety as the victim attempted to flee a scene. The Department of Homeland Security says in a statement, all of that and more, because there are conflicting accounts. Some news outlets are reporting that this Guerrero was not even the target of the warrant. Which might be neither here nor there if the fact was it was wrong place at wrong time. Why is that person running? Hold on, and you don't listen to hold on. You don't respond to hold on. You don't respond to stop. Stop or I'll shoot. One of the most time-honored adages in law enforcement history, in the history of man. And an underappreciated Sylvester Stallone film with Sophia from the Golden Girls, Stop or I'll Shoot. You remember that one, Jim?
4: Stop or my mom will shoot.
3: That's what I said. Who else would it be? If it stars Sophia from the Golden Girls and Sylvester Stallone. Jeez. Well, I just really said a lot about the Odyssey, and I don't want to blow away any of the credibility I might have just amassed right there by saying that could have been good. Stop or my mom will shoot. Or did I leave out the my mom one of the times? Just rapid fire. Yeah, yeah. Nonetheless, I mean, stop or I'll shoot. Stop. Put them up. I don't know. Again, being 59, am I just conditioned in a way different than our youth, than a 26-year-old? There were certain things that were universal. Maybe even, yeah, I mean, other planets. They were just stop. And the person's holding up something that they're aiming at you. You were to stop and talk to someone. What's going on? What do you need? All right, we done? You stop. You responded that way. Put them up. Put them up. Put them up. Your hands go up in the air. Drop on the floor. You did. Stop, drop, and roll. Another one just kind of, I don't know, ingrained. We know to do that. We stop, we drop, we roll. But if he's not the target of the warrant, okay, there'll be more coming out on that. But you know, the media wants to, before they get to any of that stuff, tell you, his young father and husband. And he was heading to work. Lived with his partner. So I don't know if husband, just as far as legalities are concerned, and roles. Partner of their 3-year-old. News jumping up and saying that two fatal ICE shootings in less than a week, Maine and Texas. Looking elsewhere for the actual specifics, native of Colombia. You don't want to run with the first things to come to mind when you think of Colombian, Colombia. But there are several things that come to immediately to mind. The Colombian embassy saying they're in contact with the U.S., with the authorities, about this Colombian national staff. Was he ours? Whose was it? What would you care? Why would you need to know anything about it if it was here pursuing his dream, the American dream? Whose was he? Is he ours or yours? Why would there be an ongoing conversation? The U.S. Department of Homeland Security said in a post on X, we were surveilling an address for a person with a final order of removal from the country, back to Colombia. Wonder what who they were really after and what for. Perhaps a cobbler who had overstayed his visa from Colombia. ICE tried to stop a vehicle driven by someone tied to that address. That vehicle attempted to flee the scene. They shouted for them to stop. Officer discharged his weapon, citing that he feared for public safety. By the flight, the scene you just created? I don't know. And I'm sure that's what we'll look at first. We'll get to everything we need to know about the officer before we will whose life has been lost and what exactly. First, we got to stir it up. We got to stir up the pot first. So first we'll have to get the, guarantee you, Jim, within an hour I'm reporting that this officer has already been involved in something similar to this. Or, who? Yeah, we'll start getting dirt on the officer before we get anywhere even near the truth about the guy from the 26-year-old Colombian in Maine. Oh, but we got to get into the Maine end of the equation as far as that story's concerned, and we will.
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2: I'm Chris Foster. It's been three straight nights of airstrikes in Iran and Iran's attacked more tanker ships as President Trump says the U.S. will end up controlling the Strait of Hormuz.
3: The United Arab Emirates reported that two ships were hit overnight. Another ship was hit just off the coast of Lima, Oman. This was a ship following the southern route through the strait established by Oman in defiance of the Iranian route to the north.
2: Fox's Mike Tobin. Lindsey Graham's sister Darlene will be sworn in this afternoon to fill his South Carolina Senate seat for now.
4: Darlene Graham Nordone currently serves as commissioner of a state agency that provides job services, job placement and training for blind individuals. Governor Henry McMaster appointed her to fill the remainder of her brother's term in the Senate until voters elect a permanent replacement to take office in January.
2: Fox's Jonathan Seri. 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
6: An officer involved shooting in Manchester is under investigation. John Babak has the latest.
7: The incident happened Sunday night late about 11 o'clock when police arrived for a report of a domestic disturbance. They encountered the man in the roadway. He was holding a knife before he was shot. He was taken to a trauma center for treatment. The major crime squad processing the scene, the state office of the inspector general, leading the investigation. In the newsroom, I'm John Babak.
6: And the big-time heat returns, temperatures soaring well into the 90s today, leading to triple-digit heat index values. A heat advisory is on. Governor Ned Lamont activating the state's extreme hot weather protocol today through Thursday. That means cooling centers in multiple cities. I'm Jake Orwin.
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9: The usual 84 eastbound, slowing it down, exit 4344 into 51, westbound through exit 56 in the Bulkley Bridge, and Route 2 westbound, heavy exit 1D into 84. Downtown, you're picking up more traffic, Market Street, State Street, also Columbus Boulevard, 291 westbound, delays through the construction pattern, exit 2 out to 1D, eastbound wide open, 44 Albany Avenue, a little heavier, Bloomfield Avenue, Route 9, you're rolling, Kelly Quinn.
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0: mean, that's you guys. Do you understand what like what's being conveyed right there? You saved my life, not once, but twice. Two gigs, they define my existence. Two jobs, two trick pony. It's you guys. Saved my life, not once, but twice. And when I don't feel like talking, you make sure I sit with. In other words, I am at risk without this gig, and people should worry. No, it's a Tuesday morning edition of the Vinnie Penn Project, July 14th. We're excited to have you along with us, even though we're bringing along some rough stories today. As promised, we go to the Project Hotline right now. Welcome back to the show. I feel like I'm going to... You've been on so many times, too. Yeah, it's Andre Dimino, right? Am I pronouncing it right?
1: You got it perfect, Vinnie.
0: Welcome back to the show. President of the Italian-American One Voice Coalition. I'm excited to have you on about this story. Grazed it last week. You know what, too, Andre? Just this morning, you know, having not waded too much into the waters yet, I'm going to do that with you. I just sat here and I said, geez, so Mamdani made his move on Little Italy. I bet you he leaves Chinatown alone. You know, it's just an off-the-cuff comment live here on the air, and I read the press release our liaison sent me, and it says right here, yeah, he booted not just Little Italy, but Jewish communities, several other neighborhoods, while highlighting Chinatown. And I didn't even know that.
1: Not only that, don't forget, he's got dozens of communities that he put on there, ethnic communities, places like Little Palestine, Little Yemen. Yeah. Man, I was born in Brooklyn. My family came from Little Italy. I never heard of these places, but he left off Little Italy, that iconic location in New York City that people know around the world.
0: Well, never mind. The money he's spiting the city by doing that, it's a tourist.
1: Sure.
0: I love Mulberry Street. I mean, but it's very touristy, as it should be. He's cutting off his nose to spite taxpayers' faces.
1: No, absolutely correct. And now that it's been reported that he's going to make the correction and put Little Italy back on. But you mentioned it before. He also left off Irish neighborhoods, Jewish areas. I mean, I think it's obvious what he's doing.
0: Yeah. Do you believe it? I feel like I'm putting you a little bit on the spot, but do you, like just cornering you with a rough question, but do you believe it's intentional? Like, yeah, I'm reconfiguring the map here. I'm picking and choosing it. Because that would be like an evil thing to do.
1: Well, if you're asking my opinion, yeah, I do think it was deliberate.
0: Really?
1: You know, I think that he's got an idea of what he wants New York City to be. And it doesn't include Italian Americans, Irish Americans, and so on. He left out a lot of European groups. He did put in Poland, so I have to give him that.
0: Yeah.
1: But I think it was deliberate.
0: Yeah, that's interesting, Poland. And I see Little Ukraine. I don't really know what to do with that. I don't know what borough that is in. And are you guys getting anywhere on this? Has he spoken to this? Is he claiming oversight?
1: Yeah. There's no question. First of all, he's not claiming oversight. The first thing he said was that it was from the previous administration. Now, we've been advised that there's a spokesperson for the previous Adams administration that said that that's not true. So he's trying to lay blame someplace else. But he did backtrack, and after all of the uproar, he said he's going to put Little Italy back. But, I don't think that absolves his original decision.
0: Yeah. Almost makes me wish Cuomo won. That would have been a nice beef to I'd love to hear what he's even thinking about. I mean, he is all the pot shots we can take. He is a proud Italian. That's a proud Italian family, the Cuomos.
1: Oh, that's true. Yes, and you know when they were going after the statue, he did the Columbus statue in Columbus Circle. He did put it in for a preservation.
0: Yeah.
1: So he did the right thing there. He didn't do all right things, but he did the right thing.
0: No,
1: there.
0: I agree. Yeah, but they're proud of that Italian heritage, and you love
1: yes.
0: to see it. You know, I don't want to see anyone excluded. It just I can't help but continue to circle back to of all communities, especially when it's the New York City immigrant enclave.
1: Right.
0: You know, you want to generate revenue. Little Italy is just a must in that. Out of all of

0: alone. And so it suggests ineptitude, too, because it's like, do you even realize what you're doing there? Do you realize the businesses that could close, the money that you could cost the city?
1: Yeah, but, you know, Vinny, I got to tell you, I think it goes deeper than that. Don't forget, before he was elected, there's that famous post that he put on X of giving the finger to the Columbus statue and saying, take it down.
0: He did that, too.
1: So
0: I think
1: we know where he stands.
0: Yeah, yeah. He's got no love for the Italian-American community. So what does that make your move? And again, we're on with Andre Domino, he's a regular on the show, president of the Italian American One Voice Coalition. What do you guys do next in response to this? Or do you feel like, all right, we wait and see, we get it rectified? Because even if you get it rectified, if you're right, Little Italy in general is in danger, the Italian American community is in danger.
1: Absolutely correct. What is he going to do? Not issue the permit for the San Gennaro Festival?
0: There
1: is he going to not allow the Columbus Parade to go off this year?
0: Oh,
1: we've
0: absolutely.
1: We've got to stay vigilant.
0: That
1: got to
0: one,
1: watch
0: absolutely,
1: it.
0: Yeah.
1: Yeah. And that's what we're going to stay on top, Vinny, and just watch him, because there's a lot of potential targets that he could go after, and we're just not going to stand for it. You know, the Italian American One Voice Coalition, that's all we do. We defend our heritage. We defend Columbus. That's what we got to do, because unfortunately, Italian Americans are the last ethnicity that it's okay to bash.
0: Always. Right. I mean, that's what we agreed on right out of the gate. We always got to take the joke. Did we play a little bit of a role in that? I mean, sure, but these are crazy days, and we're the first ones to just be discarded. This is amazing to see. I appreciate you taking the time to come back on the show, and I guess we wait and see if he reinstates it. And this, the question could also be asked, but doesn't really matter. The New York City immigrant enclave map. Who cares, right? Who cares? But if it's the tip of an iceberg, you know, if it's, as my man is coming right out and saying he thinks it is, Andre Domino, thanks again, the prez of the Italian-American One Voice Coalition. It's like, okay, but we got a target on us. We're a community he is after. He's looking to distinguish, diminish, weaken. And he wants to restack the deck. He wants to reshape. He wants to, if I'm not mistaken, Mamdani, he wants to fundamentally transform New York City. Sound familiar?
2: Hot and humid weather today. Hi, everyone. Welcome to Tuesday. I'm News 8 Chief Meteorologist Gil Simmons. Some smoke high in the sky. Hazy sun, 90 to 95. Heat index near 100. We could have some smoke here at ground level tomorrow. Get an update on the News 8 app. Hydrate. Have a great day.
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2: 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It goes to number one thanks to the number one single, Pick Up the Pieces. Linda Ronstadt has a commercial breakthrough with her fifth album, Heart Like a Wheel. The album goes to number one and features the number one single, You're No Good. Bob Dylan has a number one album with Blood on the Tracks. The single, Tangled Up in Blue, goes to number 31 in the States. I'm a

0: Band 10cc have a number one hit in the UK with I'm Not In Love. It goes to number two in the States. And My Eyes Adored You is a number one comeback hit for Frankie Valli, his first since 1967.
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3: Julie LaPlaca.
4: Hello, how are you?
3: How are you? Welcome to the show. I appreciate you taking the time. The author of The Love Producer, your first book, correct?
4: Correct, yes.
3: My unscripted journey from a reality TV career to my own happily ever after. Now, I shouldn't say well-versed in your story, in the scandalous story from 2020, but I'm just noticing right now, foreword by Chris Harrison. I'm waiting on his tell-all. I think he got done dirty. So I'm glad to see that there's a foreword by Chris Harrison here.
4: Yeah, I'm so honored and grateful that he did that for me. I had a great relationship with Chris when we were at the show, and yeah, I adore him.
3: Yeah. I'm just spotting it right now as I'm looking at an image of the cover. I'm dying to get a copy of the book and read it. You spent 7 years working. So, now, were you working solely for The Bachelor, or did you have a bunch of reality shows on your plate?
4: Yeah, I mean, I've been working in the entertainment industry for over 20 years. Started in live shows and events and award shows, then went into talk shows, like the talks with the doctors for a while. And then I was like, I want to work on a show like The Bachelor. I get paid to travel the world and talk about love. And so that show became pretty full-time because you're doing one after another, The Bachelor, then The Bachelorette, and then Bachelor in Paradise. So it really was a full-time gig. But I've done a handful of other reality shows, too.
3: Yeah. Now, you're not the first. I mean, there's so many different reality shows that I watch reunions. You know, I was a big fan of The Real World. I don't know if you remember MTV's really.
4: Oh, the original reality show.
3: That's it. It's the OG. And your story's very, very, well, I guess not. But I know one of the girls there revealed during a reunion that she started dating and dated for a long time. The producer of their season, and it did make waves, but I don't know why it causes. I mean, there's a lot of that. People fall where they fall. So tell me about when the tabloids were speculating that one of the bachelors, one season, he's like, you know what? These girls are all beautiful. I'm kind of digging on the producer over there. Tell me what happened.
4: Well, interestingly, so I was working with The Bachelor, and so, you know, when you're together 24/7. I'm sitting there in the interview chair talking about love and life and
3: relationships
4: and wants and desires. And, you know, as we immediately clicked, and I realized, gosh, I'm going deeper with him than my boyfriend I had for 5 years. And so there's an immediate connection and bond on a friendship level. And it wasn't until after the rumors came out that I really started to reflect and be like, maybe there is something to this, or am I just kind of falling into the trick I create? Like, am I falling for the fantasy I create, or am I actually the world rooting for something that might actually be real? And so we were kind of getting it from all directions, from our families, from the world, and then things got a little complicated, and that ultimately really is probably what led me to leave the show and embark on my own like healing journey just after the lines got blurred, and, you know, I dealt with some shame from all that and left to finally do some of my own inner work and go on my own journey for love.
3: Now, is he still in your life?
4: No, we've closed that chapter.
3: Yeah, no. I don't mean to pry or anything, but I mean, this is the scandal that is The Bachelor. The new book is The Love Producer, My Unscripted Journey from a Reality TV Career. And I'm just curious if this clicking, which it does make sense. You're sitting there, you know, sharing your views on what you're looking for in love and this and that. Your guard is down. But then did you, Julie, have to sit there and like, okay, now I'm kind of falling for this guy and I'm going to spend my night watching him make out with 5 different women. Did you put yourself through that?
4: So timeline-wise, I think some of the headlines are getting that wrong.
3: Julie, I love the little. Yeah? I love the little beats you take. You're like, okay. So yes, I did, Vinny. I did watch that, and it was awful.
4: No. The truth is, when I was his producer, I'm very professional. I just saw him as a friend, and it wasn't until afterwards, after the rumors came out, that I started to, reflect on parts of the season where I was like, we were really, there were these moments as I like reflected back. I like to say it's kind of like Cher and Clueless. Do you remember that moment when she's like walking? I don't know if you watch Clueless, but when she's in front of the fat one on Rodeo Drive, and she's like, oh, my God, I love Josh.
3: Yeah.
4: It was more reflective like that, realizing, there are these moments. But, no, I take my job very seriously. To me, he was just a friend during the filming, and it wasn't until all the speculation happened that I started to realize I might be denying something that was real.
3: Oh, okay, yeah. I mean, that's a question I've asked many times over the years. I've had different contestants on, sometimes during the show, usually directly after it. And I think, I don't know how any of them do it. Watch an episode where there's all this making out going on, and it's like, geez, that all happened after we had what I thought was a really powerful, beautiful moment. I don't know. You know which was the worst for this too, Julie? Not to go too far off script, but that Bret Michaels, Rock of Love, that guy got away with murder on that show.
4: Oh, my God, I think I auditioned for that when I first moved to L.A.
3: Yeah. To be on it or to work behind it? Did you ever audition for
4: it? To be on it. Yeah, like, I think when I was, like, 21 years old or something. I mean, it's good I wasn't. But, yeah, some of these shows are crazy, for
3: that,
4: sure.
3: That one was crazy. But, I mean, you're a beautiful young woman. So you did toy with in front of the camera before you decided on behind it.
4: Yeah, you know, when I first moved to L.A., there were like, a few little opportunities. And in college, I did a little bit of acting and modeling. But then, I think then I found my niche behind the camera.
3: Yeah. But he did. That Bret Michaels, that Poison lead singer, he got away with murder. And he always had that bandana on his head, too. I can't wait to read this book. What do you think the chances are of it being adapted? You know, I can't help thinking. I look at the Love producer, and again, we're on with Julie LaPlaca, supervising producer for a moment of the series The Bachelor, and almost cast as a bachelorette yourself. When I think about this being made into a movie, it reminds me of that reality TV series. It was popular for a couple of years. It was fictional, but it was about the making of a show. Do you know the one that I mean? It was on for a couple of years.
4: Unreal.
3: It reminds me of that. Do you think that possibility exists? Are you shopping a script?
4: We are. We're shopping the script right now, yes. But to me, it would be like, you know, Unreal is a little too dark for me. I see this one more as like the rom-com version. So you could see producers do have a heart, and we do want our own happily ever after as well. It's not all dark, you know?
3: But
4: we're shopping it around right now, so fingers crossed.
3: I think Zoe Deutsch, am I getting her last name right? She'd be a great Julie LaPlaca. Who would you want to play you? I think she'd be a good one.
4: Oh, I think she'd be great.
3: Yeah.
4: Yes,
3: I'm
4: down for that.
3: Yeah, is that good casting? I'm pretty good.
4: Yeah.
3: Julie, I'm very talented. I mean, I'm a very talented person.
4: I have no doubt. I have no doubt you are.
3: Who would you
4: I'll give you a call when we get the deal, and we'll have you come into the casting room.
3: I love it. Who would you like to see play you?
4: So funny if you
3: dream
4: ask me that.
3: Yeah, dream casting.
4: You know what I think would be good? It's like a Jennifer Lawrence.
3: That's a big name. But I see it. Well, Julie, it was great talking with you. I can't wait to read the book, and congratulations on getting it, you know, out of your system and onto the page.
4: Thank you so much. Thanks for having
3: me. Oh, I'm just now. Oh, good thing too. After that conversation, I'm just now perusing Instagram. What a delightful young lady Julie LaPlaca is. So make sure you check that out at bookstores everywhere. Just like a little something called A Tale of Two Talk Show Hosts. Hey, speaking of reality TV, who else out there, like, has your life just greatly changed because Love Island ended Sunday night? because Love Island takes over my living room. It's kind of become a joyous thing because it's on, what, 4 or 5 nights a week. My kids won't miss it for a stretch, like 3 months. So it's like 3 months of private time of watching Love Island. But then they get in deep. They start sharing portions of it with me. It gets crazy. But it just ended Sunday night. So now, like, is your whole, the rhythm of your house is all thrown off? Because that's what we're going through right now. Something's got to fill that void, the Love Island void.
5: I'm Chris Foster. It's been 3 straight nights of airstrikes in Iran, and Iran's attacked more tanker ships as President Trump says the U.S. will end up controlling the Strait of Hormuz.
6: The United Arab Emirates reported that 2 ships were hit overnight. Another ship was hit just off the coast of Lima, Oman. This was a ship following the southern route through the strait established by Oman in defiance of the Iranian route to the north.
5: Fox's Mike Tobin. Lindsey Graham's sister Darlene will be sworn in this afternoon to fill his South Carolina Senate seat for now.
7: Darlene Graham Nordone currently serves as commissioner of a state agency that provides job services, job placement and training for blind individuals. Governor Henry McMaster appointed her to fill the remainder of her brother's term in the Senate until voters elect a permanent replacement to take office in January.
5: Fox's Jonathan Seri. 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
9: Good morning. The big time heat is back. Temperatures soaring well into the 90s today, leading to triple-digit heat index values. A heat advisory is on. Governor Ned Lamont activating the state's extreme hot weather protocol today through Thursday. The state will open cooling centers in multiple cities today as Lamont urges residents to take it easy. Keep track of those pets and elderly neighbors. 2 juveniles are facing charges for the fatal LA 42 nightclub shooting. That shooting left 18-year-old Zaniah Dawkins and 22-year-old Trayvon Dunbar dead. The 2 juveniles taken into custody in New Britain. And Connecticut is joining a 12-state lawsuit to block the Paramount merger with Warner Brothers. I'm Jay Corwin.
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12: 291 westbound, you have construction delays from exit 2 right out to 1D. Eastbound wide open, 91 southbound slowing it down, exit 3432 and 84 westbound loaded through the Bulkley Bridge. That's causing delays for Route 2 westbound, exit 1D into 84. 84 eastbound, just pockets around exit 39 and then 40 right up to 46. Route 9 in great shape between 91 and 84, both directions, southbound heavier into the Aragone Bridge. Kelly Quinn.
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3: Doing a little due diligence live on the air. Really, should have done this before the show, but stumbled onto someone's feed yesterday.
4: At what point don't they realize that he is the president, and this is the 4th of July, it's the 250th? At one point do we say, he is the president?
5: Gene, I agree with you, and I think most Rhode Islanders do. As you see, you know, I just was thinking, all right, I'm going to put up a post for my constituents and Rhode Islanders who love American history, and this thing blew up. Why? Because it's not Republicans who are complaining, it's Rhode Islanders who are complaining. It's Rhode Islanders who are disappointed that our great state is not represented.
4: The whole thing is sad.
3: All right, so that's a, and we're same here, too, following suit as far as just, but Lamont took a stance. We won't be a part of it. We just lose out. Our children lose out all just because you don't like, you know, it's like loving the Wonka bar, but not being that big a fan of Wonka. Are you still not going to go in there and hang with the Oompa Loompas and celebrate the chocolate? And I don't know, I could think of a million silly metaphors. That's a Senator Jessica de la Cruz, who just popped up in my feed yesterday. Rhode Island Zone, their legislative session had just come to an end. That's the clip that I wanted to play for you, because it just mirrored... yet again, we're either following Rhode Island or Rhode Island is following us. And it was the same old curious new, I shouldn't say same old, the new development of seeing to it that ICE can't, whoa, no snapping anybody up at polling places. Get that in right under the wire, the legislative session. It's now a law. You can't go there. But begs the question, why are you so protective of polling places? They're here illegally and can't vote. There shouldn't be a problem. You shouldn't have that much of a beef with securing polling locations. That shouldn't be. The little kids at school, got you. Mom and dad out front, drop off. Ah, here you are. Polling places. Tell me you're not quietly stealing elections without telling me you're not quietly stealing locations. So she caught my attention. And I thought, here's a rising star. Where's this? And I'm like, oh, Rhode Island, of course. Follow suit. And I know that Lamont is behind that. What are your thoughts on this? 844-960-1410. Because don't forget, at the same time, simultaneously, we're making it easier for those here illegally to vote than ever before. They just got to acquire. They don't even need ID. Absentee ballots, this, and that. So, to that extent, I mean, we are all aware that there are people here illegally voting in our elections. Have been for years. There are dead people voting in our elections. There are people voting several times in the same election for years. This one is just right out in front. Uh-huh. right in all of our faces, saying, yeah, you can't pick up somebody who's here illegally and wanted for something potentially horrible. You can't pick them up on November 5th, on voting day, by the donuts and the old ladies. And you can't, it's very disruptive. It's one of the most precious days of the year. It's a free election. It's supposed to be a free and fair election. It's a democracy. This is America. These are supposed to be sacred places. Airtight places where just even the thought of nonsense was quickly dispelled. Oh, each outlet managing to have a uniformed officer in front of it, those days long gone. But I remember as a kid, I mean, that's where they congregated. You were going to firehouses. I largely went to firehouses as a kid. Later in life, it became schools, middle schools. But when I voted, it was the firehouse down the street. There were all firefighters out front, the local cop from the neighborhood. Now we're so completely understaffed as far as these things are concerned. ICE is all you have to sweat. And you've just made it so that ICE, you fought for, no, you can't get the guy there. You can't get the guy wanted here illegally. You can't get him when he's going to vote in an election. Like, I don't even get how you say that with a straight face. And this is something that the incumbent in Connecticut actually stands by, signed a bill enthusiastically for. Are you going to vote for that? I know there's a lot of people, not necessarily listening to this show, but in Connecticut, who do believe, yes, that's what this country was built on, and have that belief. So your answer would be a resounding yes, but it does. The logic should elude you. I'm protecting polling places. That should just be an agreement. Like, no, they can get them there. Can we all agree on the places where ICE can do their job? How about we all just sit around and say, where's good? You've already taken some weird ones off the table, and you've taken a few that, to a guy like me, you know, old softy Vinny, but a few that make sense, you know, kindergarten. That's rough, man. It creates a rough scene. But, I mean, you're in a country illegally, but you can only say that a million times before you're like, all right, so we're doing this. Now, where are the places that really, like, think of the kid. But then we had this story not long ago of an ICE officer saying, look, I don't want to do this in front of your kid. Drop your kid off at the school over there. I'll meet you over there. Trying to do the right thing, and they wound up in a chase, getting eluded. But what kind of a politician says, I don't want anybody getting picked up where they're voting illegally in our elections. This guy's never even, Lamont's never even spoken about election integrity in Connecticut. I mean, he got cornered a few times on the Bridgeport thing. How could he not? But only a few times. He never officially made his statement. He never came out and said, there he is right now. Your utilities are too high. I mean, that's on a vicious cycle. Even that's just kind of laughing at us, I feel like. Let's be clear. We're forcing these energy prices down. That's just what the ad's reading right now, because we got captions on in here. Like, that's... there had to be some snickering after the film rolled on that. And he gets asked, what's going on? That Bridgeport. And he's like, yeah, we want election integrity. He actually said the words. Ned Lamont, the incumbent, seeking a third term of inertia. He actually said, well, we do want election integrity. Everybody in Connecticut needs to know that their voting counts and that he was forced. He had to speak to it. Then when asked, well, what's going on with this? This lady did this in 2019, and then she did it again. And he said the wheels of justice move slow in Connecticut, seemingly unaware he's the guy who can actually turn it up a little bit. And then he signs in a bill, this controversial addendum, whatever language I'm supposed to use. Now, ICE cannot get you. It flies right in the face of it. The very election integrity he's talking about. He's talking about protecting. I really would love your You thought that, you know, at times you do shows like this on stations like this. It's like, I want to talk to the liberals. I want somebody who could actually be like, here's why this is. That's the conversation I want to have more. Even.
6: There's a reason why they're doing this. It's all.
3: Get the votes?
6: Yeah, it's all symbolism. You know, it doesn't matter, right?
3: Yeah.
6: ICE can go still get them at polling places. Under the supremacy clause, ICE was federal agents. They don't need to follow state law. So it's merely a show. That's it.
3: That is some sweet intricacy from my man Jimmy J. And I don't doubt it. But thanks to the dog and pony show we got about that. So that's interesting to hear. Because I would have thought, okay, that just got taken off the table too. Although, I mean, I watched here ICE almost had their man and got into a church. And the church just, for days. And people stood around, called out sick to work, were supporting this guy who's in the church. And I remember thinking, Joe, I was almost kind of moved by it. It's like, oh, he almost had him. But he got into the church. You know, and that's sanctuary. I mean, I'm born and raised Catholic. That's beautiful. Now it's polling places and schools. So it's also a slap in the face to the God-fearing, I've now decided, thanks to your assistance. Oh, Jim, we're just about there as far as today's show is concerned.
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8: 291 westbound slow with a construction pattern here from exit 2 into 1D, eastbound wide open, 91 north and south. Not so tough. You have a little drop in speed southbound right around exit 33, 84 eastbound, crowding exit 40 into 51 westbound through the Bulkley Bridge opens up. Route 2 westbound, another heavy exit 1D into 84, Kelly Quinn.
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5: This is Gunny's gripe. Today my gripe is immigrants. Not just the illegal ones, but all of them. Seeing how I am an immigrant, that's really saying something. I believe that you should come to this country to seek a better life, sure, but also to be a productive member of society. It is statistically proven that 60% of all illegal immigrants are on one form of welfare or another, with a majority of that number on more than one form. That's bad enough, but 52% of legal immigrants are also on welfare. These numbers are on the conservative side as well. That is not improving or adding to our society. That is a drain. Why are immigrants allowed to come here and leech off the system? Why are we allowing this? Why are we expected to financially support those who don't want to support themselves? And that's Gunny's gripe.
1: The Vinny Penn Project.
6: You want somebody really going off on that, what you just heard right there, it's that Brandon Gill, who I spoke with his office yesterday. Some of the numbers that he trotted out in, what state was he in? And he's like, do you know how many, was it Minnesota?
7: Yeah, it was Minnesota and the Somali population.
6: You're exactly right. Yeah. So you're seeing his content.
7: Yep.
6: And he has the numbers, so they're hesitate to say indisputable. They might be off a little bit, or they might be on the conservative side, as Gunny just put it. And he's saying, do you know how many are on one form or he'll even have state welfare? The number's like 73%. Like, they're astounding numbers.
7: After 10 years, it still was like 65. I mean, just awful.
6: And it's just, at this point, it's a matter of survival. Hey, look, I found that clip as far as Rhode Island's own Jessica De La Cruz.
8: The legislative session has ended officially last night, and there was no shortage of drama or action before the gavel came down. The General Assembly passed a $15 billion budget, which is absolutely bloated, and yes, it does come with tax increases. Another bill that passed and made it across the finish line was barring ICE agents from operating at polling locations. Now, I find that one to be not only puzzling, but particularly egregious, because if someone's not legally allowed to vote, why would they be at a polling location in the first place? And why are federal law enforcement officers not allowed on the premises?
6: They're giving someone who
8: can't
6: vote a ride.
8: There's a lot to break down from session, the good, the bad, and the ugly. So I will have an end-of-year update coming shortly. If you're not yet signed up for my
6: Jessica, let's not get too crazy with newsletters and branding yourself. It's more about justice. It's more about doing the right thing. You're a senator. Don't worry about the fan clubs and whatnot. Although I stumbled upon her, doesn't sound like a Rhode Islander to me at all. Certainly not a native Rhode Islander. But they're in Rhode Island, the Ocean State, our neighbor. A bill that made it across the finish line barring ICE agents from operating at or near polling locations. And, you know, the near, too, is just really, wow. Just protecting. And that's not securing election integrity. That's not. Calming anyone's fears about that or alleviating any skepticism, such speaking to it, it's actually spitting in the face of it. And as quick as I was right there, what was he doing there? Because you could just see the weak defense, the cheap lawyer that's trotted out to say he was giving a friend a ride to vote. You could see that's actually one of the that'll be one of the top if this was Family Feud. What's an excuse you give for the survey said number one answer? That would be it. That's what we can expect. So this is what we've got here. You know, and from the stories of the they're here illegally. They're on all sorts of programs. They make up the bulk of the recipients for these state programs. Where squeezing out so much of the money that people who are actually born, raised here, live, they can't even get it. It's the lower class just eating their own. And you're, if you bring this up, you're best case scenario, you're cold. Worst case scenario, you're racist. You can't be right, which is actually what we are. It's like that's calling out something that is wrong. I mean, it's certainly not what we voted for from you. I wonder if Lamont will trot out. He'll be compelled.
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4: News. I'm Gianna Gelosi. President Trump ordering a new set of strikes on Iranian military targets for a third straight night.
5: The U.S. pounded Iran for 5 hours last night. Also seeing reports that the IRGC carried out drone and missile strikes on U.S. military targets. All of this hours after the president said the U.S. was taking control of the strait.
4: As Fox's Aisha Hazi announced, Supreme Court Justices Elena Kagan and Amy Coney Barrett will testify on Capitol Hill about the Supreme Court's proposed fiscal year budget, including $14 million meant to strengthen security protections for justices.
6: The U.S. Marshals Service says that in 2025, it saw a 57% increase in security incidents involving the judges.
4: That is Fox's Alex Hogan. 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
8: An officer involved shooting in Manchester is under investigation. John Babak has the latest.
9: The incident happened Sunday night late, about 11 o'clock, when police arrived for a report of a domestic disturbance. They encountered the man in the roadway. He was holding a knife before he was shot. He was taken to a trauma center for treatment. The major crime squad processing the scene, the state office of the inspector general, leading the investigation. In the newsroom, I'm John Babak.
8: And the big-time heat returns, temperatures soaring well into the 90s today, leading to triple-digit heat index values. A heat advisory is on. Governor Ned Lamont activating the state's extreme hot weather protocol today through Thursday. That means cooling centers in multiple cities. I'm Jake Orwin.
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0: 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On X, it's at VinnyPenn. I've been doing it again. I love it one day. I hate it the next. But, you know, I mean, social media can bring along, introduce you to some folks who are doing some valid work. I've been looking for a Brandon Gill. You know, I've been saying for years, where's the new blood? Where are they coming up? Where are they going to come out of and be clean and pristine and not be stupid and have some story that bites them on the ass once they start making them making their noise? I remember thinking Paul Ryan was that for about a minute and a half. It's amazing. All these guys look like Robin from Batman and Robin. Brandon Gill totally does, but get a load of this guy.
1: Excuse me, does large-scale Somali immigration make Minnesota stronger or weaker?
2: Certainly stronger.
1: Certainly stronger. Do you know what percentage of Somali-headed households in Minnesota are on food stamps?
2: No.
1: 54%. Do you know what that number is for native Minnesota-headed households?
2: Well, to be clear, a majority of the...
1: It's 7%. There's a big difference between 54% and 7%, is there not?
2: Excuse me, sir. Could I answer the question?
1: Let me move on. We've got a lot of questions here. What percentage of Somali-headed households in Minnesota are on Medicaid?
2: I don't know.
1: It's 73%. Do you know what that number is for Minnesota native households?
2: Again, you're using the phrase Minnesota native households, but the majority...
1: The number is 18%. That's quite an astounding difference, I think we would agree.
2: Can I answer the question, please?
1: Let me ask you one more, and then we can go on to that. What percentage of Somali-headed households are on welfare in general?
2: I don't know.
1: It's 81%. What about... let me just ask you, after 10 years of being in the United States, what percentage of Somali immigrant households continue to be on welfare?
2: I don't know.
1: The number is 78%. So even after 10 years, 78% of Somali immigrant households continue to be on welfare. Do you know what that number is for native Minnesota-headed households?
2: Again, you're using
1: non-Somali.
0: Okay. Here's where it goes, Jim. It's fully in effect right now. And you're going to pick up on it a lot in the next 5 or 6 minutes. I want to go and live in Italy. I do. I want to go and live in Italy. I want to get on the programs that are there that are applicable. That I can score. That I could get. I want to live there. I choose Italy. I could be talked into other locations if Italy doesn't play that ball. Do they not play that ball? Because right now you got people. He's focused on the Somali migration to Minnesota. So you got people in Somalia like, how about this Minnesota? What do we think? What does the family say? Get a lot of programs, get a lot of 10 years. Living there 10 years. Let me come back home. America's funding vacations, getaways, escapades, escapes. Why can't I choose, where can I go? Where else in the world can anyone go to just take up shop? Like, I don't even have an ID, yet I'm going to show up at this office, give my name, and somehow I'll come here weekly. I don't even know how they're getting these benefits. What, the food site? You know, I wouldn't know. You got to give an address, right? You just go and pick them up every week. Your coupons and clip-outs and barcodes. It's a barcode life. It's a barcode life. For me, I told you, Jim. But where else? And yet at the same time, I am seeing other parts of the world suffering the same, you know, Somali migration to the UK. Where else, Jim? Yeah. I mean, this is become a cry heard around the world of we can't take any more people from all the places that suck. Or what did Trump say? How did he put it that got him in trouble? But he basically acknowledged places people are, they got to get the hell out of. They're not livable. They're overrun by cartels and monsters, and they're blank holes, I think is what Trump called them. They got to get out of there. So, I mean, America's choice number one, but okay, we'll take the UK. We'll take, where else is having it? Italy actually had a huge, until Maloney in Italy, the president, who gets on very well with Trump, said, we can't, no more.

0: no more coming over. And somehow managed to seemingly put an end to it. You never even know if you convincingly do. But I'm just thinking, I mean, this Brandon Gill paints such an interesting picture. Minnesota, you know, I've known people who called Minnesota home. I had an uncle from Minnesota. My Uncle Dave, great guy. So now you have an enclave, which, again, people say, that sounds like Worcester back in the 50s. What are you talking about? It became known as the Italian area. Okay, so now you have an area in Minnesota that's, oh, that's the Somali neighborhood. I could certainly relate to that and say, oh, yeah, man, that's it. Just like I had someone on recently. I'm like, there's a big big Portuguese community there, isn't there? Because my best friend is Portuguese. He goes, how'd you know that? Yeah, real stronghold there. Oh, good people. No, that's not the question. What is the percentage on food stamps, on welfare, just living off the system, and for how long? What a 1-2 punch. Not all, okay, so they got needed a helping hand. They're gonna, how long have they been on it? 78% of them in excess of 10 years. I want to know the place that I could go, because I would go, where government, and I live off government dollars, and even government cheese. I bet you I would find that real tasty. Jim, I bet you right now I could have a slice of government cheese in front of me, a little Spam, and it would be delightful. I think you know.
1: Right now you could probably eat a block of cheese.
0: It would be tasty and delightful, Jim. A little Spam, a little government cheese, and the Red Bull that you afforded me, plus the dessert. But where can I go?
1: Nowhere.
0: And that's none. The inarguable, you know, that's the truth of it. So this Brandon Gill is making a name for himself. I would imagine that guy was cutting off. And do I like those tactics? I don't, but I understand them. You got a steamroll. It's the age of the steamroll. So the guy, like, can I be trying to be gentlemanly, Mr. Balu, saying, can I answer the previous question? The answer is no. Next question. Unfortunately, we're at an age where it's like, I got to prove my point. You're going to fill me with fluff. You're going to blow smoke, distract. You know, people have no attention span. You know, I need to boom, boom, boom. So this can't be edited. This is going to be served up, regurgitated, digital. This is going to go viral. So he's got to be seemingly abrupt and rude and an heir apparent, I hate to say this, but to the Charlie Kirk throne. In the sense that he's just boom, boom, boom. Fact, fact, fact. It's a scary one to inherit, but he almost looks to be, even while he is an elected official and not a talking head. But he's very good, very young, he's smart. He's 32, beautiful wife, 2 small kids. And he'll say right out, Texas, Brandon Gill. I love my country. Everything I'm doing for my country, for my family, and for my kids to have an America like I had. So he's fighting a valiant fight. And that guy, had he let him cut in, would say, you're talking about native Minnesotans. He would start talking about the percentage of people who are transient. And, you know, they're not Minnesota. Just blurring some line. It's not the traditional. It's become a very transient area. You know, people are passing them. Nobody's really a lifer, that weird argument. There are always lifers. Nonetheless, I wanted to make sure we finished what we started there. He's someone you should be checking out, Brandon Gill. And prior to that, Senator Jessica de la Cruz from the Ocean State, who's also fighting. This is the new blood. This is the new Avengers. That's what I'm doing. I think on a certain level, I'm eyeing beyond all the 80-year-olds, all the 80-year-old white men who are dropping dead and simultaneously leading the country. You know, we got to start looking for that new, in their 30s and their 40s, who are spotless, not stupid. We're not going to find out 3 years later you did a season of Temptation Island. I mean, you could have, but what'd you do on the show? Please make it palatable to the public. So that's what I've got my eye on. I have 2 members thus far of Vinny Penn's new Avengers. We'll continue with this series.
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7: In January of 1968, Steppenwolf released their debut album, including the single Born to be Wild, which charts at number 2 in the U.S. Johnny Cash records 2 live shows at California's Folsom Prison, along with June Carter and Carl Perkins. Also in January, the Beatles are number 1 with Hello Goodbye. In London, they launched their own company, Applecore, with a store, a recording studio, and record label. February of 68, Pink Floyd lead singer Syd Barrett is checked into a psychiatric hospital and the band replaces him with David Gilmour. The Beatles, Donovan, Mia Farrow, and others travel to India to study transcendental meditation with Maharishi Mahesh Yogi. And Bill Graham opens the Fillmore East concert venue in an abandoned New York City theater. April of 1968, the musical Hair opens on Broadway for the first of 1,750 performances. It would spawn several top 40 hits, including Aquarius, Good Morning Starshine, and Hair. Simon and Garfunkel released their album Bookends, which goes to number 1 in the U.S. and the U.K. The single Mrs. Robinson would go to number 1 in June, thanks to the movie The Graduate.

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3: Excuse me, let me tell you something. When America opened the floodgates and let all us Italians in, they needed us to build their cities and dig their subways and to make them richer. The Carnegies and the Rockefellers, they needed worker bees, and there we were. But some of us didn't want to swarm around their hive and lose who we were. We wanted to stay Italian and preserve the things that meant something to us, honor and family and loyalty. And some of us wanted a piece of the action.
1: The Vinnie Penn Project.
2: David Chase just nailing it decades before it came to a head. Interesting, though, how Italians, in his purview anyway, would feel like we corner the market on honor and loyalty and family. That's the battle cry of every culture that comes to America. That they want to preserve. That should be the goal for all of us. To tie that directly to the nice little punchline of, and some of us wanted a piece of the action. There are many who would take umbrage, who would be offended by that very line. As a matter of fact, joining us today, returning today to the show, is Andre Dimino. He's been on several times before, president of the Italian-American One Voice Coalition. He wants to come on about this Mamdani nonsense. And I bet you he's someone who'd be like, Andre's a great guy. CEO of a medical devices company and the president of said group coalition. It's made up of Italian-American defenders coast to coast, whose sole goal is to preserve and defend Italian-American heritage and culture. He's fighting the good fight. But I bet you he'd be like, yeah, that piece of the pie. He'd get the joke. But would say, it doesn't help, man. Stereotype. It's an ugly stereotype. But for those of you who might have missed what you're coming on for, I'm still trying to kind of wrap my head around the weird. Mamdani move, his attack on the Italian, on Little Italy, of all neighbors. You know where I'm going to hit first? One of the more lucrative areas of Manhattan. You know how much money must be generated out of Little Italy?
4: One of the more Catholic areas.
2: No! Stop out dancing me, Jim. You son of a bitch, I see you coming. You're right, though, but I mean, yeah. Yeah, that's a whole other story, too. That makes sense to me.
4: In about a year, you're going to have prayers being over loudspeakers 5 times a day.
2: Yeah.
4: In New York City. Yeah. In about a year. It's going to be absolutely ridiculous.
2: That's crazy.
5: They're already starting in Brooklyn.
2: Yeah, that's crazy. That's crazy talk, man. You'll see. Then the infighting will get to a fevered pitch. Because Mamdani's pitting Democrats against Democrats. Never mind the Republican outrage. He's pitting Democrats against Democrats. The Democrats who aren't really that far, who I even once was probably or pretty damn close to, they're starting to be like, wait, what? Didn't sign up for this. I didn't sign up for that. I didn't sign up for this. That's what it's really. It's just going to be ugly all over again in NYC. So the mayor, they say he's quote unquote catching heat from the New York metropolitan area's Italian Americans because I mean, cover the story. We touched upon it last week. It's up at the webpage. Make sure you're following the show on the iHeartRadio app and just go to podcast. But I swear I don't know much more than what I knew right there. I fear the argument's going to be omission by obliviousness. No, unintentional. Because he didn't include Little Italy on a map for New York's ethnic enclaves. And I guess he also dropped a few Irish and Jewish neighborhoods there's Little Italy, and then there's also, you know, Little Ireland, you know, whatever, and Jewish immigrant neighborhoods. He's starting to make, that's like a supervillain move. That's truly a supervillain move. And of New York and all its boroughs with it. The map is called New York City Immigrant Enclaves, yet doesn't include Little Italy. Wonder if Chinatown's in there. For real. Bet you it is. Yeah, and that's it. See, Jim? Now I came back. You know what I mean? We are on the floor, you
5: touché,
2: and I.
5: Touché.
2: Yeah, yeah. But why aren't they on the list? That's curious. Is it not? You're telling me other notable Irish areas? I wouldn't, you know, really know what. Yonkers, you know, wouldn't really know. And Jewish neighborhoods, too. Says here the map titled New York City Immigrant Enclaves highlights 30 areas across the five boroughs, beloved boroughs, and ranging from, okay, we got Koreatown in Manhattan,

0: Little Pakistan in Brooklyn, and Little Yemen in the Bronx. That's interesting. It brings me back to, I get distracted right now, especially we've got to wrap it up, but we'll stay on this. And we'll dive deeper into this conversation with Andre Dimino himself from the Italian-American One Voice Coalition in just a little bit on the show. But it reminds me really of a great conversation that I did have with Spike Lee, who had written Jungle Fever, you know, and it really captured the Italian-American family. And I had a great conversation with filmmaker Spike Lee, like, how did you nail the Italian-American house so well, dude? He's like, well, he described what part of New York he had moved to when the blacks started moving into this predominantly Italian neighborhood. But it was good. I can't, the name of it eludes me. If you know, give me a call, 844-960-1410. But it was a prominent Italian area that now some black families were moving into. Spike Lee's family was doing well enough that he got in there. He made boys. Michael Imperioli from The Sopranos became a good friend. He put in that movie. They're still friends to this day. But him talking about the gentrification of neighborhoods, which is really a gutting of a culture in many cases, and how certain blocks do. I mean, that's going away. Like, my kids can't believe it when I say to them, oh, that part of town, that was the Irish part of town. Well, that was the Polish part of town. All the stop signs were upside down. As the Italian part of town, there's like, there were parts that, yeah, you know, and that was community. There was something precious. I know it's an archaic thought, but there was something precious about that time and really lent itself to keeping that cultural, that specific culture alive.
1: Fox News, I'm Gianna Gelosi. President Trump ordering a new set of strikes on Iranian military targets for a third straight night.
2: The U.S. pounded Iran for 5 hours last night. Also seeing reports that the IRGC carried out drone and missile strikes on U.S. military targets. All of this hours after the president said the U.S. was taking control of the strait.
1: That's Fox's Aisha Hazmi. Now, Supreme Court Justices Elena Kagan and Amy Coney Barrett will testify on Capitol Hill about the Supreme Court's proposed fiscal year budget, including $14 million meant to strengthen security protections for justices.
3: The U.S. Marshals Service says that in 2025, it saw a 57% increase in security incidents involving the judges.
1: That is Fox's Alex Hogan. 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
5: Good morning. The big time heat is back. Temperatures soaring well into the 90s today, leading to triple-digit heat index values. A heat advisory is on. Governor Ned Lamont activating the state's extreme hot weather protocol today through Thursday. The state will open cooling centers in multiple cities today, as Lamont urges residents to take it easy, keep track of those pets and elderly neighbors. Two juveniles are facing charges for the fatal L.A. 42 nightclub shooting. That shooting left 18-year-old Zaniya Dawkins and 22-year-old Trayvon Dunbar dead, and the two juveniles taken into custody in New Britain. And Connecticut is joining a 12-state lawsuit to block the Paramount merger with Warner Brothers. I'm Jake Orwin.
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15: We lose our friends, we lose everything, we keep losing and losing till we say, you know, what the hell am I living around here for? 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
0: How great is that Rocky clip? Tremendous. Wondering if this week's The Odyssey is going to be considered among the greats. The story is, they didn't get it with Troy. They didn't nail that. And you got Brad Pitt playing Achilles. Perfect casting. And somehow it came across as just, you know, look good. It's good. The Trojan horse. You got Cyclops. You got incredible battles, and I am cautiously optimistic about Christopher Nolan's The Odyssey. One, I don't think Matt Damon has ever given less than 110%. I don't think a bad performance by that guy exists. Oscar nominated several times. Oscar winner. Just last night, we're watching a Christopher Nolan film a night in my house. That's how we roll. You got to get ready. You got to prep for film, Jim. You have to prep for the summer blockbuster. We are prepping right now for The Odyssey, which Matt Damon says is a last of its kind. As far as film, the ambitions, what they're doing, the Ben-Hur nature of it all, the spectacle of it all, without all this CGI and AI and what, you know, people, scenes. And I'll tell you, we watched Inception last night. I don't know, for those of you know, if you know, you know. Christopher Nolan's 2010 film with Leonardo DiCaprio, Tom Hardy, Joseph Gordon-Levitt. It was unbelievable. I don't know why it didn't win 18 Oscars that year. It was up for all of them. It didn't win hardly any of them. It was the year of The Social Network. It was a big, the King's Speech. We got all artsy-fartsy. Because Nolan's script was astounding. The set pieces were astounding. It was nothing short of a spectacle. Memento, we did the night before last. I don't know what's next. Luke's talking Oppenheimer. I saw it. I loved it. I don't want to do Oppenheimer again before the Odyssey. I want to now move into the mythology. Revisit the mythology. Like, what am I getting? All right, yeah, Odysseus is trying to get home. I hear Robert Pattinson delivers an incredible performance. You detest him. You got Tom Holland. Spider-Man is in this movie. Does that mean the casket? Zendaya. The cast can't get, but yeah, there was some odd cast. I know those of you listening, like, they didn't the left is like, they didn't cast one Greek actor. And those on the right are like, they cast a black Athena, or you know, some Lupita Nyong'o is not the most beautiful woman who's ever lived. I can make an argument. She has thrown my switch for many years now. But people want to pick and choose about the casting, this and that. I'm gonna, story first, then I'll sink my teeth into that. Because if the actors do their job, you won't notice. And if the script is in place and everything is just they just deliver. And I do. I have high hopes for it. 3 hours. And I'm trying to remember it, you know, my son's closer to it, having read it just not even all that long ago, really, in the big scheme of things. So he's bringing up certain things. I'm like, I forgot about Argo. You know, you just start revisiting your classroom. It's going to be excellent if they nail that. And do you think Christopher Nolan, well, I mean, this is the Dark Knight series, trilogy. He's got to. What are we doing?
17: He'll deliver. I'm not worried.
0: I'm out of my mind, Jim. Okay. I'm already in your movie scene. Welcome. I'm already in your movie scene. I am already in it, warming it up. I could sit in it today for a Thursday night viewing because I don't think I'm going to get to see it before then. Doesn't everybody want an epic? And just lay down your nonsense for a second, but just about home. That's one of the taglines they came up with. He's just trying to get home. They're saying, you know, so Swan and the Warriors about that. We're just trying to get home. To a family that doesn't know if they should even expect Dad coming home. And the weight that came with that. You're going to inherit what was his? You're not man enough. You're a little boy waiting for his daddy, Robert Pattinson says in the trailer. He's taking hits for that because they're like, Daddy, that vernacular wouldn't have existed at that time. Because we can't. There's no willful suspension of disbelief anymore. And that's what's necessary. To make art, to enjoy art, there's got to be a willful suspension of disbelief. I'm willful. I will suspend my disbelief, which means at that time, I'm ready to believe anything. Just, I'm open. And then 20 minutes in, you might be like, yeah, I'm not believing you. Jim knows. Just scored a role. Going to be doing something soon, and either you convince or you don't convince. And if they convince and deliver this material, Homer's The Odyssey, we're going to get one of the greatest movies of all time. Is my enthusiasm misplaced? 844-960-1410. And I know a lot of you out there, if you say, yes, it is, it's going to be casting crybaby stuff, and you're so accepting of Jason Momoa and things, and he's just awful. you'll allow him, and he's not like he's just ethnic enough to really be in anything. He can get away with being like 8 different categories because he's Jason Momoa. And in none of them is he ever any good. But is it Jason Momoa they went with for that role? Really? That's interesting. So is he going to be playing Ron? Now, Matt Damon saying he had a nostalgic feeling making the movie. He's like, because I feel like these are the movies. Like, when I started working, that's going away. Said he struggled with trying to piece together. I know I'm a part of something. This is how it was in the beginning, but it's going away. He says, I knew that this was the last chance I was going to have to do something like this. I don't think people are going to be given even the resources to shoot movies this way for much longer. A depressing thought, but yeah, the bottom line is, of course, it's already reached Hollywood shores, and they're blaming it on Trump somehow. He gets blamed even for that. Nolan does disagree for what it's worth, Christopher Nolan. And he says, I know what Matt is driving at, because it does seem like a long time since somebody's made a film like this in this type of way, traveling the world, getting a cast of it. In other words, loosely translated, spending a lot of a studio's money and hoping people come out because we're all still freaks from COVID. The movie going experience is still kind of like, not the malls. Not the banks, not all these other places, but to the movie theaters. Ew. And I could just watch those at home. Never bounce back. So it's not even a return on investment. Every big movie that's come out this summer has not even come close to expectations. Yet at the same time, the Springs Michael biopic like tripled expectations. And Nolan just says, there's a defeatist aspect to what Matt is saying and viewing it that way. And I don't agree with that. And just basically saying, I'm not a defeatist. He said, I think cinema is vital, essential, and continues to transform. We've all got these great new young voices and movies making the medium their own and moving it forward. And, you know, he just tried to do the cup is half full kind of thing. Look, the fact of the matter is, we're still getting incredible new original stuff for those who complain about it. We got Obsession this summer. It's one of the best movies I've seen in 10 years. It's game-changing. But at the same time, it's funny to be as excited as I am about one of the oldest stories, one of the maybe first stories ever written. Because a great story never goes out of style, and there's always a great way to tell it, a different viewpoint. That's why Little Women keeps coming back, Star is Born keeps coming back, as frustrating as that can be. But there's a chance for somebody to get the Odyssey right, to get Odysseus, to get, you know, the Iliad, to get all of this right. And if he does, it's just 14-year-old Vinny Penn. I don't even think I should come in Friday morning if it delivers in the way that I'm expecting it to. We'll keep an eye on it. We do have to head to Maine, though, and look at the tragedy, the craziness that's playing out there. We'll do that when we return.
18: 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Hi, everyone. Welcome to Tuesday. I'm News 8 Chief Meteorologist Gil Simmons. Some smoke high in the sky. Hazy sun, 90 to 95. Heat index near 100. We could have some smoke here at ground level tomorrow. Get an update on the News 8 app. Hydrate. 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
19: Boston band Aerosmith released their debut album. It fares poorly. It would be re-released in 76 and yield a top 10 hit, Dream On. You ain't nothing but a hound dog, crying all night. Elvis Presley Odyssey's live TV special, Aloha from Hawaii, is watched by more than a billion people worldwide and introduces the world to the rhinestone white jumpsuit. In February of 73, Alice Cooper has a number one album with Billion Dollar Babies, along with three top 40 singles. Elton John also has a number one album and his first number one single with Crocodile Rock.

Paul McCartney and Wings have a number one single with My Love, and the Stooges signed to Columbia Records and released their final album, Raw Power, produced by David Bowie. In March, Pink Floyd releases the now legendary Dark Side of the Moon. It goes to number one and becomes one of the best-selling albums of all time.

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5: In January of 1968, Steppenwolf released their debut album, including the single Born to be Wild, which charts at number 2 in the U.S. Johnny Cash records 2 live shows at California's Folsom Prison, along with June Carter and Carl Perkins. Also in January, the Beatles are number 1 with Hello Goodbye. In London, they launched their own company, Applecore, with a store, a recording studio, and record label. February of 68, Pink Floyd lead singer Syd Barrett is checked into a psychiatric hospital and the band replaces him with David Gilmour. The Beatles, Donovan, Mia Farrow, and others travel to India to study transcendental meditation with Maharishi Mahesh Yogi. And Bill Graham opens the Fillmore East concert venue in an abandoned New York City theater. April of 1968, the musical Hair opens on Broadway for the first of 1,750 performances. It would spawn several top 40 hits, including Aquarius, Good Morning Starshine, and Hair. Simon and Garfunkel released their album Bookends, which goes to number 1 in the U.S. and the U.K. The single Mrs. Robinson would go to number 1 in June, thanks to the movie The Graduate.

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7: As promised, we go to the Project Hotline right now. Welcome back to the show. I feel like I'm going to... You've been on so many times, too. Yeah, it's Andre Dimino, right? Am I pronouncing it right?
8: You got it perfect, Vinny.
7: Welcome back to the show. President of the Italian-American One Voice Coalition. I'm excited to have you on about this story. Grazed it last week. You know what, too, Andre? Just this morning, you know, having not waded too much into the waters yet, I'm going to do that with you. I just sat here and I said, geez, so Mamdani made his move on Little Italy. I bet you he leaves Chinatown alone. You know, it's just an off-the-cuff comment live here on the air. And I read the press release our liaison sent me. And it says right here, he booted not just Little Italy, but Jewish communities, several other neighborhoods, while highlighting Chinatown. And I didn't even know
8: that. Not only that, don't forget, he's got dozens of communities that he put on there, ethnic communities, places like Little Palestine, Little Yemen. Man, I was born in Brooklyn. My family came from Little Italy. I never heard of these places, but he left off Little Italy, that iconic location in New York City that people know around the world.
7: Well, never mind that. The money he's spiting the city by doing that. It's a tourist.
8: Sure.
7: I love Mulberry Street. I mean, but it's very touristy, as it should be. He's cutting off his nose to spite taxpayers' faces.
8: No, absolutely correct. And you know, now that it's been reported that he's going to make the correction and put Little Italy back on. But you mentioned it before. He also left off Irish neighborhoods, Jewish areas. I mean, I think it's obvious what he's doing.
7: Yeah. Do you believe it? I feel like I'm putting you a little bit on the spot, but do you, like just cornering you with a rough question, but do you believe it's intentional? Like, yeah, I'm reconfiguring the map here. I'm picking and choosing it. Because that would be like an evil thing to do.
8: Well, if you're asking my opinion, yeah, I do think it was deliberate.
7: Really?
8: You know, I think that he's got an idea of what he wants New York City to be. And it doesn't include Italian Americans, Irish Americans, and so on. He left out a lot of European groups. He did put in Poland, so I have to give him that.
7: Yeah.
8: But I think it was deliberate.
7: Yeah, that's interesting, Poland. And I see Little Ukraine. I don't really know what to do with that. I don't know where what borough that is in. And are you guys getting anywhere on this? Has he spoken to this? Is he claiming oversight?
8: Yeah. There's no question. First of all, he's not claiming oversight. The first thing he said was that it was from the previous administration. Now, we've been advised that there's a spokesperson for the previous Adams administration that said that that's not true. So he's trying to lay blame someplace else. But he did backtrack, and after all of the uproar, he said he's going to put Little Italy back. But, I don't think that absolves his original decision.
7: Yeah. Almost makes me wish Cuomo won. That would have been a that would have been a nice beef to just. I'd love to hear what he's even thinking about. I mean, he is all the pot shots we can take. He is a proud Italian. That's a proud Italian family, the Cuomos.
8: Oh, that's true. Yes, and you know when they were going after the statue, he did the Columbus statue in Columbus Circle. He did put it in for a preservation. Yeah. So he did the right thing there. He didn't do all right things, but he did the right thing.
7: No,
8: there.
7: I agree. Yeah, but they're proud of that Italian heritage, and you love to see it. You know, I don't want to see anyone excluded. It just I can't help but continue to circle back to, of all communities, especially when it's the New York City immigrant enclave. You want to generate revenue. Little Italy is just a must in that. Out of all of them. Alone. And so it suggests ineptitude, too, because it's like, do you even realize what you're doing there? Do you realize the businesses that could close, the money that you could cost the city?
8: Vinny, I got to tell you, I think it goes deeper than that. Don't forget, before he was elected, there's that famous post that he put on X of giving the finger to the Columbus statue and saying, take it down.
7: He did that, too.
8: So
7: yeah,
8: I think we know where he stands.
7: Yeah, yeah. He's got no love for the Italian American community, so what does that make your move? And again, we're on with Andre Domino, he's a regular on the show, president of the Italian American One Voice Coalition. And what do you guys do next in response to this, or do you feel like, all right, we wait and see, we get it rectified? Because even if you get it rectified, if you're right, Little Italy in general is in danger. The Italian American community is in danger.
8: Absolutely correct. What is he going to do? Not issue the permit for the San Gennaro Festival?
7: There
8: is he going to not allow the Columbus parade to go off this year?
7: Oh,
8: we've
7: absolutely.
8: We've got to stay vigilant.
7: That
8: got
7: one,
8: to watch
7: absolutely,
8: him.
7: Yeah.
8: We're going to stay on top, Vinny, and just watch him because there's a lot of potential targets that he could go after, and we're just not going to stand for it. You know, the Italian American One Voice Coalition, that's all we do. We defend our heritage. We defend Columbus. That's what we got to do because, unfortunately, Italian Americans are the last ethnicity that it's okay to bash.
7: Always. I mean, that's what we agreed on right out of the gate. We always got to take the joke. Did we play a little bit of a role in that? I mean, sure, but these are crazy days, and we're the first ones to just be discarded. This is amazing to see. I appreciate you taking the time to come back on the show, and I guess we wait and see if he reinstates it. And this, the question could also be asked, but doesn't really matter. Like, the New York City immigrant enclave map, who cares, right? Who cares? But if it's the tip of an iceberg, you know, if it's, as my man is coming right out and saying he thinks it is, Andre Domino, thanks again, the prez of the Italian-American One Voice Coalition, it's like, okay, but we got a target on us. We're a community he is after. He's looking to distinguish, diminish, weaken. And he wants to restack the deck. He wants to reshape. He wants to, if I'm not mistaken, Mamdani, he wants to fundamentally transform New York City. Sound familiar?
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9: News. I'm Therese Crowley. Iran took a five-hour pounding in the third straight night of CENTCOM airstrikes, retaliation for attacking more commercial ships in the Strait of Hormuz.
10: We're taking out all of their capability for anything having to do with the strait, with the Hormuz Strait.
9: President Trump says the U.S. now controls the strait. Lindsey Graham's sister Darlene will be sworn in this afternoon to fill out the rest of his South Carolina Senate term. Senator Ted Cruz urging the Senate to pass Graham's oil sanctions on Russia to hasten peace with Ukraine.
11: We're gonna rename it the Lindsey Graham Russia Accountability Bill. We ought to pass it into law. That's a legacy because this man ferociously loved this country, and I consider it an incredible honor that I got to be his colleague for the last 14 years.
9: Graham said he could see the prospect of peace on his final trip to Ukraine right before his death. 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
18: February, 4 months after her death, Janis Joplin's album Pearl is released and goes to number one. The single Me and Bobby McGee also tops the chart. Withers hits number three with the single Ain't No Sunshine from his debut album produced by Booker T. Jones. In March of 71, Carole King releases her first solo album and scores 2 number one singles, I Feel the Earth Move and It's Too Late. And UK progressive rockers Jethro Tull have a top 10 album on both sides of the Atlantic with Aqualung.

In April, the Temptations topped the charts with Just My Imagination, their third number one and their 13th top 10 single. Three Dog Night have their second number one single with Joy to the World. And the Rolling Stones album Sticky Fingers is released, including the number one single, Grab.

0: 100 assists. She did it in just 22 games. 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
3: Ozempic, Wegovy, GLP-1s. Every day, one thought haunts you. What if I stop? A 2026 British Medical Journal study says you'll gain every pound back but four times faster. So what now? There is an answer. Alex Gowen patented hypnosis. The Journal of the American Medical Association says adding behavior therapy to GLP-1s produces nearly three times the result than GLP-1s alone. Three times the results. Hypnosis is behavior therapy concentrated. And Alex Gowen hypnosis is the only U.S. patented hypnosis proven useful by the U.S. Patent Office. Ozempic can't talk to your subconscious where every habit lives. 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
7: Very busy day on Wall Street as traders digest second quarter bank earnings and inflation reading and ongoing testimony from Fed Chairman Kevin Warsh. Right now, the Dow is up 0.2%, S&P 500 up about 0.4%, NASDAQ up 0.7%, Russell 2000 is up 0.2%, 10-year Treasury yield down 4 basis points at 4.56%, and oil jumping over 1.5% higher, trading right around $79 a barrel. Investors saw a softer than expected inflation reading that slowed to 3.5% in June, better than estimates of 3.8%, and down from the 4.2% reading in May. Kevin Warsh also began his testimony before the House Financial Services Committee, stating the Fed has no tolerance for persistently elevated inflation. As for bank earnings, J.P. Morgan Chase, Bank of America, Goldman Sachs, Citigroup, and Wells Fargo all reported better than expected results for the second quarter. All of those stocks are in positive territory on the day. And outside of bank earnings, IBM stock is plunging nearly 25% after the tech giant posted weaker than expected preliminary second quarter earnings, attributing the miss to customers spending their money on chips and servers amid AI-driven shortages. Sales from IBM's infrastructure division were especially hit hard, dropping 7%. Once again, IBM stock down by about 25%. I'm Tucker Silva, and that is Wall Street Watch.
8: Tucker mentioned the big banks reporting earnings. Wells Fargo actually slightly negative now for the day, down about 0.3% after being positive for the morning. I don't see any news that sent it this way, but their earnings beat wasn't all that impressive. First thing to say about these giant banks and their earnings. One, unless your job is to analyze bank earnings, the way that they report and how their businesses work are so complex and convoluted and heavily regulated that it does take a degree of expertise that Mark and I don't admittedly have. So I don't want to consider myself some sort of bank analyst. It is complicated. These banks do everything under the sun. They're almost regulated utilities from that perspective. But I think the big news from the quarter was that a few things pushed in the right direction for these giant banks, and the two of them that I can point to concisely across the board for all of them. One, there's more investment banking activity going on. Companies went public, SpaceX went public, several other companies are talking about going public or issuing new debt, issuing new equity, all of which they rely upon giant investment banks like Goldman Sachs, JP Morgan, Bank of America, Citigroup, and Wells Fargo in order to do. In addition, all of these banks tend to make money almost like a toll maker in equity markets and bond markets and everywhere else, currency markets, everything. So if you trade a whole bunch, even though you might not be paying Bank of America a commission for trading like you used to for, you know, Fidelity and Schwab and everything else, like a trading cost, all of these banks make money when you trade more. They're market makers. They make money on the spread. They sell you the stock that they have in inventory, and they're able to make a lot more money when things are volatile, especially when they're volatile and heading in a positive direction. But even when they're volatile and heading in a negative direction, these banks tend to make money on trading. In terms of most to least impressive, Goldman Sachs up about 8.3% today. Obviously, Goldman Sachs not exactly famous for a retail-facing bank. They are an institutional bank that serves the very wealthy. And so where they're specifically seeing gains here, one, their earnings per share came in at $20.98. The consensus estimate was for about $14. So dramatically beating expectations here. And you know, where it primarily came from, investment banking was a huge surge here. Their global banking and market segment surged 53% year over year, mainly by, you know, underwriting fees and all the stuff that we know that Goldman does and has been pretty slow, frankly, for quite a period of time here when higher interest rates and things prevented companies from going public. All of a sudden, you're seeing a surge in deal making, acquisitions, IPOs, all that stuff that's helping out the likes of Goldman Sachs. JP Morgan also up today about 2.75%. Similar story there. Obviously, a little bit more of a retail facing bank. You can actually walk into a JP Morgan Chase Bank branch and do business with them, but nonetheless, huge status for deal making and IPOs and all sorts of investment banking business. Bank of America stock up about 2% today. Citigroup up nearly 2%, and Wells Fargo now down about 0.7%. Company just can't get out of its own way, it seems, constantly with Wells Fargo. The stock's about flat, up about 4% over the course of the last 12 months. The one thing to say about Wells Fargo is they did just have pretty recently the lifting of their asset cap. Remember that in the wake of their massive, are we calling it a fraud scandal? I mean, they effectively ripped off a bunch of their customers by opening fake accounts for them and were litigated for it and agreed to an asset cap for a long period of time. That's done now. And so they are, you know, they were effectively prevented from growing their business for a prolonged period of time. That has now been lifted. They're able to do so again. And Wells Fargo, you know, likely doing everything they can to grow their business down the road. In any case, I don't think you saw anything that would be concerning. No, you know, oftentimes banks, if they're concerned about the future, will take big loan loss provisions for what they deem to be future losses on loans that they've made. We did not see any big uptick there. Overall, as wouldn't be, you know, is not terribly surprising, a massive beat from all these major banks in a period of high volatility, rising equity prices, and uncertainty around pretty much every area of the market, right? Energy prices, currency prices, a lot of concern out of the Middle East, alongside a very hot period of time for deal making, IPOs, et cetera, which these banks all make a good money on.
9: Yeah, the environment's been favorable, like you said.
8: Yeah, so I don't have a ton else to say other than report what they did. I don't have much of an outlook about what they might do in the future. Suffice to say, if there is a prolonged period of, again, more deal-making, more IPOs, as we seem to be getting hints on, right? I mean, Anthropic wants to go public, OpenAI wants to go public, and we'll be talking later in the program about anyone in and around the artificial intelligence supply chain is looking to cash in at this moment in time. And so how do you cash in if you are a large company that is looking to sell your product or sell your company? You go to a giant bank like this to try and structure a deal. And so should that continue, I can envision a scenario where things continue to look rosy for these giant deal-making banks that are at least facing less regulation than they have been for the last 15 years or so.
9: Yeah, it's hard to think of a more favorable climate for the new business, I say new, post-Dodd-Frank, post-2010 business model for these. They're now banks. They're
8: right.
9: Now holding, they used to be investment banks that did their own trading. They've been they're forbidden to do that because we allowed them to continue to exist.
8: Yeah.
9: And as you said, many elements of their business are utility. They coin money.
8: Yep.
9: in many ways. That also limits return potential.
8: It does. But in markets like this and in environments like this, they can really, Yeah, they can make a buck or two. Let's take a quick break. When we return, Riley Sullivan from the Federal Reserve Bank of Boston joining us next to talk about analysis of regional economic and issues facing New England. That is next here on the Financial Exchange.
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8: Joining us now is Riley Sullivan. Riley is the lead policy analyst with the New England Public Policy Center at the Federal Reserve Bank of Boston and conducts analysis of regional economic and policy issues in New England. Riley, thanks so much for coming on and joining us. Appreciate it.
0: Yeah, thank you so much for having me.
8: So we're going to be talking a bit about small businesses today, of which we are one here in New England. And you point out that the contributions of small businesses in New England outpaces the rest of the country. Can you talk to us just about, you know, what you were able to measure here over the last, it looks like you looked at a 23-year time period of employment here in New England from small businesses?
0: Yeah, so we looked from the period from 2000 through 2023, and we found that small businesses, which are defined by the Small Business Administration as firms with fewer than 500 employees, employed roughly about 3.2 million workers in New England. That accounted for about 47% of the region's total employment. The national rate is about 46%, so it's really only slightly larger in New England, but on average, but throughout the region, there's quite a bit of variation. So some of the other states out besides Massachusetts, they were all above the national rate by quite a bit. Massachusetts was a little below. So there's a lot of variation within our small region.
8: What is your sense of all this? Does this have to do with major population centers attracting very large employers? Is it that, you know, parts of New England are so rural that, you know, you can't have a 50,000 person company in, you know, rural Maine, for example? What did you find in terms of the differences between, say, Massachusetts, Connecticut, Rhode Island, and some of the other New England states?
0: Yeah, no, you're exactly right. So it has a lot to do with the population density. So Vermont, which is the has the highest share in the region, about 63% of their total employment is within small businesses. Over 25% of that is in small businesses with under 20 workers. And they are the third highest concentration of small businesses in the country behind just Montana and Wyoming. So, you know, it really has a lot to do with, you know, this high concentration has to do with these large businesses not being able to really concentrate in a city if they're not able to attract a lot of workers. So the parts of the region that have much lower shares of small business concentration are, you know, Suffolk County that has Boston, you know, around Worcester, Springfield, parts of Connecticut with New Haven and Hartford. Even, you know, around Grafton County in New Hampshire that has Dartmouth-Hitchcock Hospital. That makes it the outlier in northern New England. It's the only county that has below the share of national share of small business employment.
8: Talk to me a bit about Vermont. I mean, they do stand out, like you mentioned, one of the highest share of workers employed at small businesses across the entire country. I don't know in detail Vermont's, you know, population density, but is this purely a story of population density and joining states like Montana in attracting small businesses, or are they doing something specifically from your perspective to cater to those small businesses and you know, really favor them over large employers?
0: A lot of it does have to do with population density, but also the combination of, you know, the sectoral composition of employment. So there are a lot of healthcare and social assistance jobs in New England. A lot of those in other parts of the country are more likely to be in larger firms, whereas in New England, they're a little more likely to be in these smaller businesses. So these smaller independent hospitals, small health centers, those are big employers around Vermont. There's also more small retail trade, also hospitality, leisure and hospitality, accommodations, food services. They're less likely to be these large chains in Vermont. They are more likely to be these small firms.
8: The data do show that New England small businesses generated nearly 90% of net job creation during the period that you looked at. And I mean, that's pretty massive. Do you have a sense from the data of what's, I could think of two factors here, right? It can be really strong small businesses. It can also be big businesses who are locating jobs elsewhere. I think of one of the largest employers in our region, Fidelity Investments, hiring a lot more outside of New England over the course of the last 20 plus years. Are you able to measure that effect of, hey, what is the driver here? Is it really strong job creation from small businesses or just weak job creation from larger ones?
0: Yeah, so like you said, 90% of the job growth over that period was generated by these small businesses. And we find that it's very concentrated in Vermont. The other states besides Massachusetts saw this effect much more. And it was surprising just given that, you know, like I said, they're under half of the total employment. So it was surprising that so much of the job creation was by these small businesses. But a lot of the other research has shown that a lot of that, it's more dependent on the age of these businesses. So a lot of this job growth has been from young firms that are small and grow into being larger firms, and then larger firms tend to have more stable employment levels. They have fewer fluctuations on average. So it's these small firms eventually are growing into larger businesses, the successful ones.
8: Riley, I suspect that when most of our listeners think of the Federal Reserve, they think about, you know, big policy decisions around interest rates, testimony today from the head of the Federal Reserve in D.C. Why does the Boston Fed do this kind of research? And you know, what makes this important to the Federal Reserve's mission?
0: Yeah, absolutely. Thanks for asking that. So the Boston Fed is one of 12 regional banks around the country. So we cover the six New England states. So each research department at the 12 regional banks has a regional research group. So at the Boston Fed, that is the New England Public Policy Center where I sit. We conduct a lot of research related to the New England labor market, among some other policy-related regional work, and we just thought it was important to try and quantify and highlight some of the contributions of small businesses to just the broader labor market picture of the region.
8: Again, Riley Sullivan is the lead policy analyst with the New England Public Policy Center at the Federal Reserve Bank of Boston. Join us today to talk about the contribution of small businesses to employment in the region. Riley, thank you so much for joining us. Appreciate it, and hopefully we get to chat again soon.
0: Yes, thanks so much for having me.
8: As I mentioned, Kevin Warsh continuing his testimony in front of the House. We'll have a full recap on what he did say on tomorrow's program. I do want to shift away from that, though, and speak for a moment about IBM, who in pre-market trading stock was down by more than 20%, now even more, down 25% this morning, a quarter of its share price being wiped out. And this comes after IBM reported preliminary quarterly sales results that missed analyst expectations. So this was not a scheduled earnings call. Instead, IBM finding that their earnings were, I guess, why do companies do this, Mark? I think it's twofold. One, to prepare investors for what's going to come during their earnings call. Two would probably be, hey, you know, when something's this significant, we've got to get it out there so that, you know, there's no possibility for insider trading and, you know, problems from that perspective. Go ahead.
9: No, go ahead.
8: Big picture from what I can tell here is that IBM has spent a lot of money and effort over the course of the last decade transitioning from a old hardware business that was, you know, in every business during the 1960s, 70s, and 80s, and trying to transition that into something more modern. They've made major acquisitions of big software companies like Red Hat, Hashi, Confluent. And we're in this moment now where if you are a company, the only spending you want to be doing is with an AI player. IBM is not front and center there. And at the same time, you're being hit with this double whammy of AI kind of scaring a bunch of traditional software businesses that IBM just acquired.
9: There you go. Yeah. Half their revenue comes from software, 30% from consulting. If you're increasing spending on AI infrastructure dramatically, like there's not money left for the other stuff.
8: Quick break. A lot more to cover in the second hour of the Financial Exchange. We'll be right back.
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26: News. I'm Gianna Gelosi. Justices Amy Coney Barrett and Elena Kagan going before the House Appropriations Subcommittee to ask for a bigger security budget.
27: They're expected to testify on the court's proposed fiscal year 2027 budget amid efforts to beef up security. The U.S. Marshals Service says that in 2025, it saw a 57% increase in security incidents involving the judges. U.S. Marshals Service says it investigated more than 1,000 serious threats.
26: Fox's Alex Hogan. This afternoon, the sister of the late Senator Lindsey Graham going to be sworn in to serve the remainder of his term in the U.S. Senate after his unexpected death.
28: I think this is what Lindsey would have wanted, and I plan to honor him.
26: Darlene Graham was appointed to the seat by South Carolina Governor Henry McMaster yesterday. World Cup semifinals today. Spain plays France at 3 p.m. Eastern Time on Fox. 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
3: Who

0: doesn't need to get much more complicated than that. Hey, we bought a bunch of software companies, and suddenly software companies are being valued at a much lower level than they were before. When you combine that with, hey, if you are a business and you're trying to decide where to spend money right now, you're going to cut anywhere you can in order to afford as much investment as possible in AI, which IBM just doesn't lead. And so there, I'm sure that their salespeople are out there grinding hard, but unable to really attract massive investment in the products that they have to offer. Why? Because every company wants a contract with Anthropic to get access to cloud right now, not IBM to get access to whatever they have to offer.
1: Yeah, that would be software and consulting. Yeah. That's most of their revenue.
0: So there you have it.
1: What are you going to do?
0: Let's take a quick break. When we return, I want to talk about productivity. U.S. workers we're able to measure productivity. We don't have to go ask, you know, Tucker if he feels like he's getting more done during the day. There's actually measurements of productivity, and they are up pretty significantly over the last few years. What's behind it is next on The Financial Exchange.
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1972, Don McLean goes to number one with the single and album American Pie. Paul Simon's solo debut gives him a top 10 hit, Mother and Child Reunion. Fast forward to March, where Neil Young has a number one album and a number one single with Heart of Gold. And Deep Purple released their quintessential album Machine Head, which goes to number one in the UK, number seven in the US, and features the classic hit Smoke on the Water.

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4: 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We are out of the World Cup. This was not the same team we saw the first four games of this tournament. And sometimes you just pick a bad time to have a bad game. And this was across the board the worst game you could see from the United States.
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12: Very busy day on Wall Street as traders react to bank earnings and inflation reading and ongoing testimony from Fed Chairman Kevin Warsh. Furthermore, oil prices have eased after President Trump moments ago backed away from his plan to impose a 20% charge on cargo ships through the Strait of Hormuz. Right now, the Dow is flat. S&P 500 up over 0.4%. NASDAQ up over 1%, or 262 points higher. Russell 2000 is up 0.4%. 10-year Treasury yield is down 4 basis points at 4.56%. And oil down, up nearly 1%, trading at $78 a barrel. Investors saw a softer than expected inflation reading that slowed to 3.5% in June, better than estimates of 3.8%, and down from the 4.2% reading in May. As for bank earnings, JP Morgan Chase, Bank of America, Goldman Sachs, Citigroup, and Wells Fargo all reported better than expected results for the second quarter. And outside of bank earnings, IBM stock now plunging 26% after the tech giant posted weaker than expected preliminary second quarter earnings, attributing the miss to customers spending their money on chips and servers amid AI-driven shortages. This marks IBM's largest intraday percentage decrease for the company on record. I'm Tucker Silva, and that is Wall Street Watch.
13: Mark, I want to revisit our inflation conversation. So as we mentioned earlier today, 8:30 a.m., the BLS released their inflation report. It was good news. Again, price for all items in June fell 0.4%, largely driven by gasoline prices, which moved lower compared to May. Still, though, inflation up 3.5% over the last 12 months. And with what we've been seeing over the last few days in oil prices, we could get back there. Yes. Here is something that I find very, very consistently across folks that are approaching retirement. Folks that are heading towards retirement are deathly afraid of a market crash, which is understandable. They've seen people go through the 08 crash, the 2020 crash, make bad decisions, pull money out, and, you know, dramatically hurt themselves from that. They are almost never afraid of inflation because for the majority of their lives, it hasn't really been a problem. And I will honestly say that for most people that I meet in that situation, granted, I'm generally meeting with folks that have saved money for retirement and you know have something to worry about when it comes to a market crash, they are actually more exposed to the high inflation scenario from a real problematic standpoint for their future than they are the market crash scenario, right? Like when I look at the average person, you know, they have enough stuff diversified that, hey, a market crash isn't likely to be the thing that hurts them that badly. Whereas prolonged period of inflation, yeah, that could be a killer. When we think about price changes, you know, rule of 72 makes this kind of easy, right?
2: Go.
13: But 2% price increases, which is the Fed's stated goal, makes your basket of goods double in cost every 36 years. Most retirees can live with that. Talk to me about just how dramatically that changes as price levels move up, right? Like, you know, you can do the math yourself at home, I suppose. But you know, if you run out a 4% rate of inflation, right, double the Fed's overall goal, then prices are doubling in how long is it?
2: About 18 years. You can, again, use the rule of 72 that you cited. The rule, by the way, is just divide the interest rate, in this case, the inflation rate, into the number 72. If you want to be really precise, there are more rigorous ways to get at that, but that is perfectly fine for back of the envelope. But to answer your question, prices double roughly twice as quickly. Now, it's not always linear, so to speak. It's not always one for one like that. But prices are going to double every 17 and a quarter, or if you use the rule of 72, 18 years, like you said.
13: Here is the problem, folks. If you are approaching retirement, I can fully understand why a 30% market correction, which you know we tend to see, what, every decade or so, is top of mind and concerning, especially when you see stocks climbing to these levels. As I mentioned, what I find far more often is a higher period of inflation for retirees would be far more damning to them than a market crash. If you are finding yourself slowly getting more conservative when it comes to your investments, if you're sitting on large amounts of cash or money market CDs, these are the types of things that fortunately protect you and insulate you from a market crash, but leave you very susceptible to high periods of inflation. These are the exact types of assets that, while you might not lose money on them like you would a long-term bond if interest rates move up, you lose purchasing power over time. 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
13: Mark, more of these stories about AI companies trying to cash in seem to come up every day. If you want to take the pessimistic view, you know, running for the exits. If you want to take the optimistic view, it's just, hey, we got to raise more money so we can continue to cash in on this moment. But data center builders are racing to offload stakes worth billions. They're likely companies that you're not terribly familiar with, or at least I wasn't. But bankers are working to sell stakes in firms including Netrality, Data Centers, DataBank, Edged, EdgeCore Digital Infrastructure, and others, with properties located all across the country. They're pitching private equity firms on, you know, hot asset classes to invest in here as everyone and their mother is trying to get a hold of compute power. I have no doubt that these companies will be able to sell their assets at quite high prices at this moment in time, considerably higher than what they built these things for a decade ago. The thing that I am, well, I just suspect without any, you know, real firm understanding of how all this works, I don't think that we have a good means of measuring what's a good versus bad data center. I'm just going to assume here that just because you're capable of building a data center doesn't necessarily mean that they're all created equal. I assume that there are companies that are really good at it and companies that are not so good at it. And I think in this moment in time, like we see during every bubble, you're going to have a bunch of companies that get acquired that turn out to have nothing that's terribly compelling here, and a bunch of things that are going to be acquired that are very compelling, and it's going to be really hard to tell the difference in the moment.
2: Does this mean the optimal time to sell this stuff is now? Of course, I think the answer is yes. That's kind of rhetorical.
13: For these companies?
2: Yeah.
13: That's what these companies are telling us, right?
2: If the optimal time is right now, it follows that you're going to get more now than you would in the future. Is that a safe statement? You know where I'm going with this.
13: I do know where you're going with it. I guess I'm not comfortable going that far, right? There
2: well, then
13: can
2: why
13: be,
2: sell now?
13: I need access to capital to keep building.
2: Okay. But you built for revenue, which what, hasn't materialized? So you're going to sell instead. What does that say about prospects for the revenue generating prospects
13: All right, so
2: of that?
13: Pessimistic view, yeah. I'm getting out because you know prices are ludicrous and I want to sell my business
2: it's like
13: right
2: if you
13: now.
2: Love it so, go ahead, sorry,
13: optimistic view, hey, I can sell 50% of my company and build 10 more data centers over the course of the next year rather than the 5 that I was going to be able to build otherwise.
2: Okay, and is that, forgive me if I missed it, but is that why they need money?
13: They don't say why they need money. They just...
2: Okay, that would be good to know, I think.
13: Sure. Yeah.
2: Otherwise, if this is so
13: you won't
2: great,
13: ever know.
2: This is so great. Why are you? I guess we will after the fact.
13: Yeah.
2: Why are you trying to unload it on me if it's so great?
13: Yeah. Look, I think
2: maybe
13: this
2: I'm misreading this
13: plainly follows in the trend of many other companies: SpaceX going public, Anthropic trying to go public, OpenAI trying to go public. You can look at it in one way as, boy, these guys are just trying to cash out because the prices are ludicrous. You can look at it another way of, hey, Anthropic needs cash to continue to build this stuff out, and they truly believe in it. And you will have people lining up on either side of that argument. And I don't know. I think ultimately I get a sense of where this whole market's going, but I don't know what on what timeline. And we will only know, like you said, after the fact. Let's take a quick break. When we return, Stack Roulette is next.
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12: Veterans Department of Massachusetts, register for this year's DAV 5K on Saturday, November 7th at Fort Independence on Castle Island. 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
1: News. I'm Therese Crowley. Oil prices up to $78 as CENTCOM pounds Iran for a third straight night for attacking ships in the Strait of Hormuz. But the new Fed chair, Kevin Warsh, testifies to the House, we will return inflation to the 2% target.
2: If we get policy right, and I can assure you we will, the inflation surge of the last 5 years will be a thing of the past.
1: And the consumer price index in June fell 0.4 to 3.5%, lowering odds that the Fed will hike interest rates in July. Lindsey Graham's sister Darlene will be sworn in as the senator from South Carolina this afternoon to fill out the rest of his term after a sudden death. The asylum seeker accused of murdering a New York mom in Ireland is arrested in his native Jordan. They met at a pro-Palestinian rally and he called her his Islamic bride. America's listening to Fox News.
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5: Hot and humid weather today. 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Welcome to Tuesday. I'm News 8 Chief Meteorologist Gil Simmons. Some smoke high in the sky. Hazy sun, 90 to 95. Heat index near 100. We could have some smoke here at ground level tomorrow. Get an update on the News 8 app. Hydrate. Have a great day.
6: Connecticut is joining a 12-state lawsuit to block the Paramount merger with Warner Brothers. Attorney General William Tong says the merger resembles that Live Nation Ticketmaster merger earlier this year, where the court ruled the companies together created a monopoly. It's another bear breaking in Warren video showing a bear breaking into a home through a screen door and ransacking the cupboards while searching for food. Warren First Selectman Greg LaCava saying his office has received multiple calls from residents concerned about the increased bear activity in the town over the past month. And the heat is on today. Temperatures soaring into the 90s, leading to triple-digit heat index values. A heat advisory on. The governor activating the state's extreme hot weather protocols. I'm Jake Orwin.
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2: 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It hits number one in the UK and number four in the US.

0: Fast forward to December, Bob Marley and the Wailers released their live album recorded at two concerts in London in July. And Paul Simon has a number one album with Still Crazy After All These Years. The album produces four top 10 hits.
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All

August of 75, the Eagles' fourth album goes to number one and has three top five singles, including the number one title track, One of These Nights. And the boss, Bruce Springsteen, is featured on the cover of Time magazine, and Born to Run becomes his breakthrough album, reaching number three.

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0: Clapton forms Derek and the Dominoes and releases an album including guest appearances by Dwayne Allman. 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
3: Fox News. Chris Foster. President Trump changed his mind about imposing a toll on cargo ships for safe passage in the Strait of Hormuz, saying there will be new investments and trade deals instead. There are more airstrikes in Iran, and a blockade on Iranian ships resumes in a few hours, U.S. Central Command says, and Iran's hit more tankers in the strait.
4: There is a Dutch shipping company, Stolt Tankers, which now confirms that one of their big ships, the Stolt Magnesium, that was hit. The United Arab Emirates also had two tankers that were hit. One crew member in that case was killed.
3: Fox's Mike Tobin. Supreme Court justices at the Capitol are talking about the court's budget request, including more money for security.
5: Maybe I lack imagination, but I didn't expect that performing this service was going to put me in the position of explaining to my children what a bulletproof vest was and why I had to wear one.
3: Justice Amy Coney Barrett with Justice Elena Kagan and a House Appropriations Subcommittee. They speak to senators this afternoon. 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
10: Hot and humid weather today. 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Welcome to Tuesday. I'm News 8 Chief Meteorologist Gil Simmons. Some smoke high in the sky. Hazy sun, 90 to 95. Heat index near 100. We could have some smoke here at ground level tomorrow. Get an update on the News 8 app. Hydrate. Have a great day.
11: Connecticut is joining a 12-state lawsuit to block the Paramount merger with Warner Brothers. Attorney General William Chong says the merger resembles that Live Nation Ticketmaster merger earlier this year, where the court ruled the companies together created a monopoly. It's another bear breaking in Warren. Video showing a bear breaking into a home through a screen door and ransacking the cupboards while searching for food. Warren First Selectman Greg LaCava saying his office has received multiple calls from residents concerned about the increased bear activity in the town over the past month. And the heat is on today. Temperatures soaring into the 90s, leading to triple-digit heat index values. A heat advisory on. The governor activating the state's extreme hot weather protocols. I'm Jake Orwin.
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17: All the
18: In January of 1974, the top-selling album of the year is released, Paul McCartney and Wings' band On the Run. Bob Dylan, backed by the band, has his first number one album with Planet Waves. In February, Jersey City's Kool and the Gang have a top five hit with Jungle Boogie. New York City's Kiss released their debut, which sells 75,000 copies without a hit single.
19: Everybody says she's looking cool.
18: In March of 74, Canadian band Rush released their debut album, Get a New Drummer, and go on their first U.S. tour. David Essex has the first of many top 10 hits in the U.K. and his only U.S. hit with the single Rock On, which goes to number 5. And Steely Dan hit the top 5 with the single Ricky Don't Lose That Number and have a top 10 album, too, with Pretzel Logic.

0: All right, welcome back in here to Clay and Buck. We'll take some calls, by the way, if you want. Also, talkbacks and all that good stuff. And if you are a YouTube person, you can get into the YouTube, the live chat, and we'll even pop in there sometimes and say hi if we can. We can't be distracted from our amazing show, but YouTube now, Clay and Buck, all 3 hours up there. Go check that out. And we have, speaking of talkbacks, this is C, podcast listener Keith in North Carolina.
1: I'm a retired cop. My opinion on more protection for Supreme Court justices is if you can't stand the heat and get out of the kitchen, they accepted that position knowing the risk. Let them carry.
2: This is one of the dumbest talkbacks we've ever gotten in the history of the talkback button.
0: I was going to be a little more polite, but I disagree with our friend from the retired law enforcement community.
2: He's in the law enforcement community. Does he think the president should have no protection? Like, the president accepted the risk. Like,
0: I would say a lot of people, especially someone like Amy Coney Barrett, I'm not trying to sound sexist, but she might not feel as comfortable, say, conceal carrying. And also the notion of these justices conceal carrying in the first place, you know, they're older. You know, some of them are in their 70s. It's going to be, and I know you're going to say, Buck, you're a whippersnapper. I'm 70. I could outshoot you any day. I don't send me those talkbacks. I know for a lot of you, that's true. But the point I'm making is, one, it's sad that this is the situation. I mean, this is a little bit like when you think back to the White House for a while, you just like walk up and knock on the door.
2: By the way,
0: things have changed a lot.
2: I mean, this is a crazy take. We should protect people who are in positions where people kill them because of their politics. Like, I don't want the Supreme Court justice dropping out because they're afraid they might get killed.
0: Symbolism can be subtle, but a strong way to express what you believe in. Anyway, the International Fellowship of Christians and Jews recognize the value of a meaningful symbol and the connection that it can convey to like-minded individuals. On the month that we're recognizing our nation's 250th birthday, a symbol itself of how freedom endures, the IFCJ has created a symbol to share with you and others in this audience. It's a flag pin introducing the flags of both the U.S. and Israel, two countries that pursue personal freedoms. One of the many similarities our two nations have, the International Fellowship of Christians and Jews, a U.S.-based nonprofit, has been helping those in Israel during this time of need and standing strong as an important ally. The flag pin is yours free when you go online to flagpinifcj.org. Again, you'll get this flag pin to show that you stand with Israel, flagpinifcj.org.
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4: Fox News. I'm Chris Foster. President Trump changed his mind about imposing a toll on cargo ships for safe passage in the Strait of Hormuz, saying there will be new investments and trade deals instead. There are more airstrikes in Iran, and a blockade on Iranian ships resumes in a few hours, U.S. Central Command says, and Iran's hit more tankers in the strait.
5: There is a Dutch shipping company, Stolt Tankers, which now confirms that one of their big ships, the Stolt Magnesium, that was hit. The United Arab Emirates also had two tankers that were hit. One crew member in that case was killed.
4: Fox's Mike Tobin. Supreme Court justices at the Capitol are talking about the court's budget request, including more money for security.
6: Maybe I lack imagination, but I didn't expect that performing this service was going to put me in the position of explaining to my children what a bulletproof vest was and why I had to wear one.
4: Justice Amy Coney Barrett with Justice Elena Kagan and a House Appropriations Subcommittee. They speak to senators this afternoon. America's listening to Fox News.
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top 10 album, The Captain and Me, with the singles Long Train Running and China Grove. And in June, Joe Walsh and Barnstorm have a top 10 album buoyed by the single Rocky Mountain Way. Also in June of 73, George Harrison scores a number one single, Give Me Love, from the number one album, Living in the Material World. And Chicago's sixth album goes to number one with two top 10 hits, Just You and Me and Feeling Stronger Every Day. In July, 600,000 jam Watkins Glen for Summer Jam, the largest rock festival ever held in the U.S. It features the band, the Grateful Dead, and the Allman Brothers. And in August, those same Allman Brothers released their first album after the death of Dwayne Allman and had their only hit single with Ramblin'

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0: Welcome back in here to Clay and Buck. We're seeing also a lot of you weighing in on the live chat on YouTube. It is live, and we have it up. We have screens. We can see it. So if you want to talk to us in real time and you're a YouTuber by all, or YouTube watcher, by all means, check that out. Clay, before we get into the third hour, we're going to have Senator Marsha Blackburn joining us. We'll reset, talk a bit about the biggest news stories of the day for anyone who's joining us. But something else that got on my radar for a second here. You, sir, are going to quite a soccer match tomorrow. And I just need to know, are you going to be celebrating my jolly old England? And are you going to be rooting for the proper team to win here, which is clearly England? I think it's written in the Magna Carta that you have to root for England. Like, you can't go Argentina.
1: England is favored in this game in Atlanta. I'm going to do the show tomorrow from Atlanta.
0: I'm worried about this one. Favorite?
1: England is a small favorite going up against Argentina.
0: Are you impressed, by the way, that I told you England would win the whole thing and they're now at least in the semifinals? Like, are we impressed by this?
1: That's pretty good, but the top four teams,
0: Look at this.
1: FIFA's four best teams have all advanced to the final four.
0: Which is the first time that's ever happened.
1: The first game is actually going to kick off, in about an hour, right? In Dallas. The France-Spain game is today
0: France
1: at 3.
0: France is going to win.
1: I agree with you. I think France is going to win. I think England has played better on average than Argentina is, but it feels to me like Argentina just has a different gear. So I'm going to pick Argentina to win 2-1.
0: It's called the VAR. That's the gear that they have.
1: Well,
0: suddenly, all of a sudden, when they need it most, the referee just magically shows up and gives a huge advantage to Argentina. Yeah, for all the people out there who love Argentina, I'm being a hater. I'm being emotional about it.
1: Should be awesome tomorrow.
2: Speaking truth and having fun. Clay Travis and Buck Sexton.
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8: News. I'm Therese Crowley. Changing the terms, President Trump drops the 20% fee for protecting shipping through the Strait of Hormuz after Gulf states suggested.
9: And they said, we'd love to do it a different way. We'd love to invest in the United States with billions and billions of dollars.
8: President Trump said that's a better way and declared oil is flowing like never before after CENTCOM pounded Iran again for five straight hours to take out their ability to attack ships. Fed Chair Kevin Warsh testifies to the House, we will return inflation to the 2% target and make the inflation of the last 5 years a thing of the past. CPI fell in June 4/10. Despite a rehearing appeal still pending, citizen Donald Trump has just dispersed a $5 million plus civil judgment payout to New York writer E. Jean Carroll over sex abuse and defamation claims, plus $625,000 interest. 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
10: Hey, I'm not one to say I told you so, but do you remember last year when I told you that Pure Talk was hands down the best wireless company that I'd ever used? 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
11: Heat, humidity, and hazy skies for our Tuesday. Hi, everyone. Storm teammate meteorologist Scott Cagliardi here. We'll see temperatures climbing well up into the 90s with heat index values approaching the century mark. Then for tonight, temperatures cool off somewhat into the 70s, but remaining very humid. The heat continues for our Wednesday. Be sure to get the latest updates on the News 8 app.
12: Connecticut is joining a 12-state lawsuit to block the Paramount merger with Warner Brothers. Attorney General William Chong says the merger resembles that Live Nation Ticketmaster merger earlier this year, where the court ruled the companies together created a monopoly. Another bear break-in in Warren. Video showing a bear breaking into a home through a screen door and ransacking the cupboards while searching for food. Warren First Selectman Greg LaCava saying his office has received multiple calls from residents concerned about the increased bear activity in the town over the past month. And the heat is on today. Temperatures soaring into the 90s, leading to triple-digit heat index values. A heat advisory on. The governor activating the state's extreme hot weather protocols. I'm Jake Orwin.
13: This is Doug Gottlieb. Here's what's trending from the iHeart Sports Network.
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15: 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Embattled University of Michigan AD Ward Manuel is defending his accomplishments, and he says he wants to stay with the school. I'm Frank Garrity.
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on top with the number one album in the U.S. and the U.K. and a number one single, Angie. Come on, baby. Let's Get It On is a number one single and a number two album for Marvin Gaye. Also in August of 73, Stevie Wonder is back with the number four album, Inner Visions. And Florida band Lynyrd Skynyrd released their debut album, have a top 20 hit with Freebird, and tour opening for The Who. Won't you fly? Forward to October, we're on their eighth album, the Steve Miller Band debut, a smooth blues rock sound, and score number one hit with The Joker.

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0: Welcome back in, Clay and Buck. We are rolling through the Tuesday edition of the program live in New York City, live on YouTube, 600 some odd AM FM stations all across the nation. We appreciate all of you. Since we're in New York City, Buck, I thought that this, which has gone mega viral, first of all, unfortunately, despite Mamdani freezing rents, yesterday it was announced that rents have hit an all-time high, average rents. Buck, I saw over 5,000. Did you see this? You lived here for a long time.
1: Yeah, of course.
0: Over $5,000 a month to rent a place in New York City is the average rent now?
1: Yes. It's not even, $5,000 just gets you a pretty standard
0: 60,
1: one bedroom apartment.
0: That blows my mind. $60,000 a year just to rent a place in New York City for potentially a one bedroom. Over $5,000 is now the average rent. So congrats to Mamdani on freezing rents. They just hit an all time high. And unfortunately, as you know, and a lot of our people out there that are capitalists know, when you freeze rents for part of New York City, you actually incentivize other parts of New York City residents to have their rent raised. And also, you take more of the housing supply off the market.
1: Yes.
0: Because lots of guys and gals out there that are small business owners and are renting a few units just throw up their hands and say, I can't make money at this rate. It costs me more to take care of a property than I'm able to charge.
1: Mamdani really came into office primarily on the promise that he was going to lower rent. And he's doing the opposite,
0: yes,
1: which we said would happen here. Because there is a fundamental misconception that he has about the problem. The problem is not that people who are renting places are too greedy. They are responding to market conditions. If it were about greed, well, then people would say, I want $50,000 a month for my one bedroom apartment. Well, you can't do that. Why? Because of the market. People won't pay that. You won't,
0: yes,
1: be able to find that level of rent. The market is speaking with the very high rents that people have right now. And what it is saying is you don't have enough new supply coming on and you have a lot of units that are taken offline because of the rent control issue, which means that it would be more expensive to renovate them than it would be, possible to recoup in raised rent later because you can't raise the rent. So what you really have is about 20% of the city's housing stock is being subsidized by the other 80%. And when you add all the regulations and everything else into it, it's a mess. It's just going to keep getting more expensive.
0: And Mamdani has been a savant when it comes to using social media to connect with voters. Unfortunately for him, this went mega viral yesterday. He was asked why rape is up in New York. This is cut 21. He says, well, we're just expanding what counts as rape. Not the best answer, Mamdani. Cut 21.
2: What I think is important to know is a lot of the increase in rape also comes from an expanded definition of what counts as rape,
3: yeah,
2: as well as survivors coming forward for acts that took place years prior.
0: I think the second one is probably the one that I would go with. We're expanding the definition of rape is not the way that I would explain why rape charges.
1: Well, if you're going to say that also, how is it expanded? Like, tell us.
0: It's a good question.
1: What does that mean?
0: That's fair. Very fair.
1: I would like to know. When you switch your cell phone service to the company I'm using, Pure Talk, you will be getting five-star service. That's right. Pure Talk was just awarded a perfect five-star review in all four categories surveyed by Consumer Reports.
4: Fox News, I'm Therese Crowley. Changing the terms, President Trump drops the 20% fee for protecting shipping through the Strait of Hormuz after Gulf states suggested.
5: And they said, we'd love to do it a different way. We'd love to invest in the United States with billions and billions of dollars.
4: President Trump said that's a better way and declared oil is flowing like never before after CENTCOM pounded Iran again for five straight hours to take out their ability to attack ships. Fed Chair Kevin Warsh testifies to the House, we will return inflation to the 2% target and make the inflation of the last 5 years a thing of the past. CPI fell in June 4/10. Despite a rehearing appeal still pending, citizen Donald Trump has just dispersed a $5 million plus civil judgment payout to New York writer E. Jean Carroll over sex abuse and defamation claims, plus $625,000 interest. 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

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It goes to number 18. It features the singles Just What I Needed and My Best Friend's Girl. 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
1: Put on your Vans because we're going back to 1982. 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
2: Well, we do get the crowding in through the city area, 84 east-west, also 91 north and south. Once you clear in through Windsor or heading beyond Rocky Hill, much easier elbow room. Looking good on Route 2 east-west for the moment, and also 44 pockets around Blue Hills and Bloomfield Ave. 291 westbound roadwork out here between exits 2 and 1D. Kelly Quinn.
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6: Heat, humidity, and hazy skies for our Tuesday. Hi, everyone. Storm teammate meteorologist Scott Cagliardi here. We'll see temperatures climbing well up into the 90s with heat index values approaching the century mark. Then for tonight, temperatures cool off somewhat into the 70s, but remaining very humid. The heat continues for our Wednesday. Be sure to get the latest updates on the News 8 app.
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0: 844-500-4242. 413 says, I have to buy uninsured motorist insurance, even though car insurance is mandatory. Only for Americans, 413, as you well know. By the way, the illegal driving a Prius obviously cares more about the environment compared to that American texter with the bleep box Kia. Yeah, of course. That's the argument they would make. By the way, if the insurance agent doesn't tell you to buy the uninsured motorist insurance, he's doing you a disservice. You got to have it in these days. 844-500-4242. Marie, you're next with Howie Carr. Go ahead, Marie.
1: Hi, Howie. So I have a 30-year-old daughter, and when she turned 26, she lost her health insurance. So through the Munich Health Center in Quincy, we had a woman try to set her up with it. So the first, when she got the bill from, you know, the insurance, it was supposed to be $275. When she got the bill, it went up. It was over $600. She's like, I can't pay for it. We kept on going back, and kept on getting these high bills. So for 2 years, she didn't have health insurance. So Massachusetts charged her every year for,
0: a penalty. A penalty, yeah.
1: So now they've charged her $9,000. And penalties also. The bill's only $3,000. She's got a bill of $12,000. She paid $6,000 on it, but told them she couldn't make the payments anymore. She's a waitress. She needed to lower it. And she asked the woman to lower it to $50. And the lady said, that's unacceptable. I can't do that. So meanwhile, now, they seized her bank account, put a lien on her property, and every stinking illegal is walking around getting it all for free. I'm, like, so annoyed.
0: Where does she live? What town or city does she live in? Quincy?
1: She lives in Weymouth. We live in Quincy. Mm. She lives in Weymouth.
0: I was going to tell you to call a politician if you have a Republican politician to at least, you know, make an effort. But I don't even think any Democrats down there would help you out.
1: No, none of them want to help you. I've already called them all. And I said, when are you people going to wake up and speak up for the American people? I said, this is an outrage, $9,000.
0: I know. This is... This is a, you know, they keep talking about a two-tier system of justice. You know, the American people are on the bottom tier, Marie. This is ridiculous. I wish I could tell you something. I wish I could, you know, point you in some direction to go to. But, the U.S. attorney can't do anything about it because this is a Massachusetts law. It's just enforced on Americans, but it's not forced on illegal aliens. Thanks for calling, Marie. I hope you can find something to find someone to help you out. I wish I could help you. Pam, you're next with Howie Carr. Go ahead, Pam.
2: Hi, Howie.
0: Hi.
2: So I teach English as a second language, and a lot of our students, we suspect that they're illegal, but we never do ask what their status is. But I guess my point is the amount of language skills they come in some cases, is negligible. And I have no idea how they're getting licenses, because they are driving to our class in cars, and I can say to them, how are you, Muhammad, and not even understanding that type of language. So whether they're illegal or not, if they have no language skills and they're driving in Massachusetts, we are all at danger.
0: Yeah, we are. I mean, you're in Western Mass. I mean, you could have been on that road in Chicopee when Jose Santiago was hitting the state police cruiser and then the other car. You know, could have happened to anybody.
2: Yeah. And Massachusetts is giving them licenses. You could get road signage that's a little beyond the ordinary, where it's not just stop. You're not going to be able to read it.
0: Yeah. I know. I was in Italy last fall. And, you know, I mean, I could, you know, if it says Roma, I know what it means, you know, but I couldn't read some of those signs, you know, and I wasn't even driving. Man, it's just, and it is on Joe Biden or his caregivers, his handlers, his nurses. I'm Howie Carr.
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11: Fox News, I'm Tom Graham. History made this afternoon as South Carolina's first ever female senator is sworn in.
12: Please raise your right hand. Do you solemnly swear?
11: Senator Chuck Grassley reading the oath to interim Senator Darlene Graham on Capitol Hill. She takes over the seat of her late brother, Lindsey Graham, who died last weekend at the age of 71. President Trump has backtracked on plans to charge ships to use the Strait of Hormuz. Fox's Jackie Einrich at the White House.
13: The president explained why he scrapped plans for the U.S. to charge a 20% fee to keep the Strait of Hormuz open. He said he doesn't fully agree with the concept of any country charging a fee for freedom of navigation.
11: The president says Middle Eastern countries would instead invest in the U.S. in exchange for use of the strait. 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
16: Manchester police say an officer shot a man carrying a knife with more John Bayback.
17: The incident happened Sunday night late about 11 o'clock when police arrived for a report of a domestic disturbance. They encountered the man in the roadway. He was holding a knife before he was shot. He was taken to a trauma center for treatment. The major crime squad processing the scene, the state office of the inspector general, leading the investigation. In the newsroom, I'm John Beba.
16: Connecticut is joining a 12-state lawsuit to block the Paramount merger with Warner Brothers. Attorney General William Tong says the merger resembles the Live Nation Ticketmaster merger earlier this year, where the court ruled the companies together created a monopoly. Paramount says the lawsuit, quote, distorts settled antitrust law and insists the merger will benefit the entertainment industry. There's a look at news. I'm Tory Gates.
9: 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That's new. 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
18: 384 looking pretty good. 291 westbound to get caught up in that bridge construction traffic. Exit 2 into 1D, but then you're out to 91 in no time. 91 southbound, heavier exit 34, 32. Good after. Northbound coming up from Rocky Hill, all right. No problem. Into Windsor, 44 Albany Avenue. It gets tight moving out of downtown right up to Bloomfield Ave. 84 eastbound, heavier exit 46 into 51. Westbound exit 56, Route 2 westbound. On the brakes into 84, Kelly Quinn.
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25: In February of 1975, Scottish punk and R&B band The Average White Band released their second album. It goes to number one thanks to the number one single, Pick Up the Pieces. Linda Ronstadt has a commercial breakthrough with her fifth album, Heart Like a Wheel. The album goes to number one and features the number one single, You're No Good. Bob Dylan has a number one album with Blood on the Tracks. The single, Tangled Up in Blue, goes to number 31 in the States.

0: thing out there saying, hey, guys, don't run. Don't worry. If something happens, we got your back. We'll help you get out. They're not saying anything like that when they could easily help cure this problem that's happening. But the Democrats need this so they can win the election in November.
1: Yeah, I know. I liked one of the illegals' neighbors in Biddeford yesterday was saying, well, he wasn't a bad guy. He was just trying to escape. That's an excuse? He was trying to escape? I mean, Whitey Bulger was just trying to escape, you know? You escaped for 15 years. That's not an excuse. Maybe it is down in your third world hellhole where you you don't have any electricity or running water and never have. Maybe this is a new thing, having a vehicle that has wheels on it rather than riding on a donkey. I don't know, but it's not the way. You've got to assimilate a little bit here. 844-500-4242. I'm Howie Carr.
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7: 291 westbound with that bridge work. You have slowdown exit 2 into 1D. Also, Route 2 westbound, heavier exit 1D into 84. And the Founders Bridge filling in. State Street heavier on the outbound side. You have 84 eastbound delays exit 46 to the Bulkley Bridge. And westbound exit 5650. Route 9 still in good shape between 91 and also 84. Kelly Quinn.
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11: I'm meteorologist Steve Teeling for News 8. Warm and muggy overnight tonight. It will be a bit breezy, mid-70s. Hazy, hot, and humid again on Wednesday. A little bit breezy, 90 to 95. But the heat index will be between 96 and 104.
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0: Fast forward to December, Bob Marley and the Wailers released their live album recorded at two concerts in London in July. And Paul Simon has a number one album with Still Crazy After All These Years. The album produces four top 10 hits.
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4: Fox News, I'm John Saucier. President Trump giving up his demand for a 20% reimbursement fee on cargo passing through the Strait of Hormuz. Texas Republican Representative Michael McCaul on Fox says,
5: I don't like validating this idea of a 20% toll on ships going through. So if it doesn't make it right if we do it, and we thought it was wrong when they did it.
4: Instead, the president is looking for trade and investment from allies who are using the strait. Senate Minority Leader Chuck Schumer speaking on an ICE shooting yesterday in Biddeford, Maine. He notes that if specific legislation had been passed, body cameras could have been utilized during this incident.
6: If Republicans had passed our bill, there would be body cameras, proper agent ID, warrant requirements, and other common sense reforms, and these killings might not have happened.
4: No video evidence was obtained from the shooting. The case is under investigation. 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
9: Manchester police say an officer shot a man carrying a knife with more John Bayback.
10: The incident happened Sunday night late about 11 o'clock when police arrived for a report of a domestic disturbance. They encountered the man in the roadway. He was holding a knife before he was shot. He was taken to a trauma center for treatment. The major crime squad processing the scene, the state office of the inspector general, leading the investigation. In the newsroom, I'm John Beba.
9: Connecticut is joining a 12-state lawsuit to block the Paramount merger with Warner Brothers. Attorney General William Tong says the merger resembles the Live Nation Ticketmaster merger earlier this year, where the court ruled the companies together created a monopoly. Paramount says the lawsuit, quote, distorts settled antitrust law and insists the merger will benefit the entertainment industry. There's a look at news. I'm Tori Gates.
3: 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Fox 61, traffic.
11: 84 westbound, slowing down through the Bulkley Bridge, and we have that two-car crash as you're trying to get out past exit 39. You're backed up from exit 41 into it. Eastbound delays, exit 46 into the Bulkley Bridge, 91 southbound Patchy, exit 33 heavier, exit 2927, and Route 2 westbound loaded up as you're coming in, exit 1D into 84, and eastbound pockets by Route 3. Kelly Quinn.
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30: 844-500-4242. The VIPs had a great meal today with Vinoteca Demonica. Was it good food? 143 Richmond Street in the North End, and it's great. One of the guys is going back there soon, and he's been there already. It's just it's a great place. And thanks for coming out. You guys have been a good audience today, and we have one more hour to go. 844-500-4242. Dems rage against ICE after deadly shootings. Oh, did Dems ever rage against the illegals after Americans are killed? No, they never do. No, it's the rage is only directed at Americans trying to defend themselves from being killed. That's how dare they defend themselves from being killed. All right, 844-500-4242. We told you we'd have Tim Dunn on from the Herald to talk about Ayanna Pressley's husband and that sweetheart deal that he's got. And the story is being tied up now with the editors and the lawyers. So we'll try to have him on tomorrow to discuss it. You know the bare bones of the story. It's just amazing. You know, a guy who was a hack at City Hall after doing 10 years on a drug kingpin in prison. He goes from $60,000 a year, and 8 years later, he's worth millions, and he's part of a $2 billion contract now to build this new courthouse in Springfield, a state courthouse, and they got a big time law firm, and John Fish, Suffolk Construction, is behind him. He's going to handle it. John Fish is the guy who's a billionaire, and he lives in Milton, and he's the one who was behind the Plazagate thing. He backed up the Apple Green. Yeah, that's good that you know that from New York, and he knows that. No, that's good. That was we stopped that one. I don't know if I don't know. That was a Hail Mary pass stopping that one. I don't know if we can stop this one or not, but you know, we'll see what we can do. 844-500-4242. Time now for the Chump Line.

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3: Fox 61, traffic.
4: 291 westbound, still slow as you're coming into that construction at the bridge from exit 2 into 1D. 91 southbound, delays for exit 3332. Also 2927, and you get that heavy from Route 5, Berlin Turnpike, moving on down southbound. 84 westbound, heavy Bulkley Bridge, but pretty tough here from exit 41 into 39. Two-car crash, still off to the right. Eastbound delays, exit 46 into 51. Kelly Quick.
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8: I'm meteorologist Steve Teeling for News 8. Warm and muggy overnight tonight. It will be a bit breezy, mid-70s. Hazy, hot, and humid again on Wednesday. A little bit breezy, 90 to 95. But the heat index will be between 96 and 104.
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0: land than Asteroid E. Stolen land. Was the Columbian on stolen land in Biddeford? Was that stolen land in Biddeford, Saco? 512 says the vigil for the poor guy that died turned into an open mic event for every Maine Democrat politician. It was a disgraceful race to Biddeford so they could each have their moment in front of the camera with demonstrators behind them. I'm sure it was. That's just as well we didn't play any of that. But we do have Mara Healy talking about this. And Jared says it's pretty routine for what she does in these situations. So I'm gonna give you the spoiler alert. Did you know that she used to be a prosecutor?
1: This has got to end. You know, I've said this for a long time that ICE and Trump, they need to call ICE back. You know, what is happening is so it's so predictable. You've got people out there, not trained, not wearing body cameras. They're going after individuals we've seen time and time again who they shouldn't be going after. And remember, I say this as somebody who put away bad guys. I was a prosecutor and attorney general.
0: Right.
1: I used to work with the federal agencies, including ICE, regularly to go after drug cartels, human trafficking operations, and the like. But this isn't what is happening right now. And it is heartbreaking. It makes me sick to my stomach when I see the pain at ICE. Trump perpetrate on families.
0: How about the pain that the illegal aliens propagate on families at a rate of 1,000 to 1 to the pain that ICE is producing? Do you have any sympathy for that disabled girl that was raped in Kingston by the illegal alien? No, you said these things happen. When the lesbian state police chemist was caught framing drug defendants, mostly drug defendants of color, and falsely testifying, perjuring herself, obstructing justice to convict them so that she could consume their drugs. What did your office do, Mara Healy, you being the star prosecutor that you were? You filed a motion to suppress the evidence. And you followed that up with almost immediately a motion to suppress the motion to suppress the evidence. That's the kind of prosecutor you were. 508 says, take my governor. Please, please take my governor. Yeah. I know. What about the guy down on the Bourne Bridge? Who dragged the cop, who's been arrested 20 times, 74 years old, and he's been arrested 20 times, and he just keeps getting let go. Should ICE pick him up? Do you think that would that be a proper use of ICE, or do you want him to continue to live down in Falmouth, where you guys live? I'm talking to some of the VIPs. That's where he lives. You know that, right? He almost killed this lieutenant in the state police, the head of the Bourne Barracks. And then he just drove back to his house, just, you know, happy as a clam because he knew nothing was going to happen to him. And he started flushing his drugs down the toilet. And then he wouldn't open up the door. They had to bust down the door and he started fighting with all the state police and 5 Falmouth cops who had to take him down. And they don't care. They don't care. 781, look at the number of ICE agents currently and the percentage of them are war veterans, Gulf War veterans. JD, what is this no training bit they always spout? It's all BS. They just make it up and they never go anywhere except National Panhandler Radio where they put it out on social media. She just has some, no nonsense gal in sensible shoes taking the videos, and then they go out on a date together. $10 million to defend Kirk's assassin. We thought it cost a lot to defend the Tsarnaev. Utah taxpayers could end up shelling out more than $10 million for Tyler Robinson's lawyers to defend him in Charlie Kirk's assassination, according to experts. Because it's a capital murder case. You know, you have to bring in the experts who get to pick a jury. Then you have to bring in the psychologists who tell the lawyers how to tailor the questioning and the cross examinations, and everything is on the government tab. You know, the guy who killed the son who killed Rob Reiner and his mother, he had to get a public defender because, you know, he couldn't afford Alan Jackson. They wouldn't give him any money. These guys never worry about money, not even illegal aliens, Tyler Robinson. See you tomorrow, guys. Have a good time.
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11: Fox News, I'm Tom Graham. The U.S. military says it reimposed its blockade of Iranian ports. The Pentagon also launching fresh strikes against Iran. Fox's Lucas Tomlinson.
12: Despite the American bombardment over the past week, Iran has been launching attacks of its own against neighboring Gulf states, including Kuwait and Bahrain, where U.S. troops are housed.
11: Pentagon says more than 50,000 U.S. service members remain deployed across the Middle East. Immigration enforcement is pausing most traffic stops to allow agents to go through more training. Fox's Alexis McAdams.
13: The pause in most vehicle stops during immigration enforcement operations follows 2 fatal ICE-involved shootings in less than a week. One was yesterday morning in the state of Maine, where DHS says A migrant who was in the country illegally was shot and killed by an ICE agent.
11: Now, another ICE-involved shooting happened in Texas. Both encounters have led to anti-ICE protests. 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
16: A heat advisory is in effect until 8 p.m. Wednesday for parts of Connecticut. Temperatures in the 90s and high humidity will create feel-like conditions over 100 degrees. The state has activated its extreme hot weather protocol through 5 p.m. Thursday. 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The public is urged to take precautions. These include staying hydrated and limiting outdoor activity. 35 cases have been confirmed in a parasitic outbreak of cyclosporiasis in Connecticut. The international outbreak has been reported in 17 countries, with more than 2,500 cases in Michigan alone. The Yale School of Public Health is encouraging people to prepare their own meals. Cyclosporiasis has been linked to bagged salads, cilantro, basil, raspberry, snow peas, and green onions. There's a look at news. I'm Tori Gates.
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30: In rural America, people are more likely to see cancer as a death sentence than those living in urban or suburban communities. That's according to the latest early detection survey from the Prevent Cancer Foundation. CEO Jody Hoyos explains.
31: The Prevent Cancer Foundation found that people across the country, including those in rural communities, are skipping routine cancer screenings and doubting the healthcare system. But getting screened and catching cancer early gives you the best chance at a long and healthy future.
30: Hoyos says closing this healthcare gap starts with education and trust.
31: Nearly half of the rural respondents said clear and transparent communication from healthcare providers would increase their trust in the healthcare system. Many also expressed interest in more accessible and less invasive screening options, such as at-home and self-administered tests. The good news is that there are options available and more coming that can make screening more comfortable and accessible for everyone.
30: More information about the survey and cancer screenings is available at preventcancer.org/better-outcomes.
0: He's here. Now broadcasting from the underground command post, deep in the bowels of a hidden bunker, somewhere under the brick and steel of a nondescript building, we've once again made contact with our leader, Mark Levin.

0: He did not respond to request for comment. ISNA and Tayyib did not respond to request for comment. Tayyib is a kidney doctor born in India, went to medical school there before undergoing his medical training in the United States. How the hell did he get here? And why isn't he kicked out? He has said that he and his family spent the formative years of our lives as Muslims working the ISNA, which is this radical jihadi group. Al-Sayed appears to share his father-in-law's sympathies for Islamist figures and organizations. He has rallied alongside Palestinian terror sympathizers on the left, most notably the anti-American streamer Hassan Piker, who has said America deserved 9/11. One of his former campaign staffers, Dearborn, Michigan native Mareem Atta, was indicted in June for allegedly engaging in a coordinated campaign to threaten Jewish officials, businesses, and groups at the University of Michigan. Al-Sayed himself has been hesitant to criticize terrorists and a concern that doing so could alienate left-wing voters. In March, he privately told staffers that he wanted to avoid discussing slain Iranian leader Ali Khamenei because many of his potential supporters were sad about Khamenei's death, as the Free Beacon reported. I also want to remind you guys, he said, there's a lot of people in Dearborn who are sad today, referencing heavily Democratic city that boasts the largest Muslim population per capita in America. So, like, I just don't want to comment on Khamenei at all. Like, I don't think it's worth even touching that. God forbid if this guy becomes a United States senator. You understand the lieutenant governor of Virginia is a jihadi. You understand that there are now new members of the House who are going to be jihadis and Marxists. It's unbelievable. Absolutely unbelievable. How these people get into our country, they secrete themselves into our system, they get nominated by the Democrat Party. By the way, the Republicans aren't nominating anybody like this. In fact, Zudi Jasser is the anti-jihadi, the anti-Islamist. He barely gets any attention from Republicans. He barely gets any support. He should. This is what's going on in your country, America. Mayor of New York City, the mayor of Paterson, New Jersey, the mayor of Dearborn, Michigan, and other mayors. Members of the House of Representatives now, soon to be more. Now a man who wants to be senator. I'll be right back.
1: Mark Levin.
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13: Spain advances to the final in the World Cup, shutting out France 2-0. On Sunday, they'll meet the winner of tomorrow's match between England and Argentina. MLB owners seem to be okay with allowing players to take part in the 2028 LA Olympics, but the players have a host of concerns. The two sides will continue to talk. Police in Florida say the investigation of Jets quarterback Geno Smith into an alleged battery charge is no longer active. I'm Frank Arity.
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0: Now I'm banging the pots and pans here. I'm sounding the alarm. As much as I know how, hopefully there's people listening out there who are elected to office. I don't know how much more I can keep raising the bar here because it's very, very frightening what's taking place in this country. And as I've said to you before, many times before, they're taking advantage of our liberty. They're taking advantage of our constitutional system. They're taking advantage of our immigration system, our due process system. They're taking advantage of all these left-wing judges that we have. And they're exploiting us. And they are conquering us, town by town. And they're listening to me now, and they're smiling ear to ear. Because they know I know. And they know I play their clips. So it's abundantly clear that it's not just Mark speaking. Our country's being conquered. You can only move so much to red states. It's happening in red states. Look at Texas. Republican governor, Republican statewide office holders there. You got Republican legislature. What the hell are they doing? I don't know. They don't know. Whatever they're doing, it's not enough. Philadelphia, where I was born, cradle of liberty. You wouldn't know it. You wouldn't know it. It looks like Mogadishu there. I'll be right back.
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2: Fox News, I'm Tom Graham. The U.S. military says it reimposed its blockade of Iranian ports. The Pentagon also launching fresh strikes against Iran. Fox's Lucas Tomlinson.
3: Despite the American bombardment over the past week, Iran has been launching attacks of its own against neighboring Gulf states, including Kuwait and Bahrain, where U.S. troops are housed.
2: Pentagon says more than 50,000 U.S. service members remain deployed across the Middle East. Immigration enforcement is pausing most traffic stops to allow agents to go through more training. Fox's Alexis McAdams.
4: The pause in most vehicle stops during immigration enforcement operations follows two fatal ICE-involved shootings in less than a week. One was yesterday morning in the state of Maine, where DHS says a migrant who was in the country illegally was shot and killed by an ICE agent.
2: Now another ICE-involved shooting happened in Texas. Both encounters have led to anti-ICE protests. 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
1: 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Pedro Porro scored in the 58th minute to double Spain's lead.
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1: 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They'll face the winner of Argentina and England in the final.
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3: Fox News, I'm John Saucier. Senate Minority Leader Chuck Schumer speaking on an ICE shooting yesterday in Biddeford, Maine. He notes that if specific legislation had been passed, body cameras could have been utilized during this incident.
4: If Republicans had passed our bill, there would be body cameras, proper agent ID, warrant requirements, and other common sense reforms, and these killings might not have happened.
3: No video evidence was obtained from the shooting. The case remains under investigation. Now U.S. Immigration and Customs Enforcement saying they're putting a pause on non-urgent traffic stops after the two fatal shootings involving ICE agents within the past week. White House Border Star Tom Homan on Fox.
5: We'll let this play out where it is, but I think ICE is going to continue doing record arrests, record removals, and this is, I wouldn't even call it bump in the road. I mean, this is going to be a short-term review.
3: America is listening to Fox News.
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11: A heat advisory is in effect until 8 p.m. Wednesday for parts of Connecticut. Temperatures in the 90s and high humidity will create feel-like conditions over 100 degrees. The state has activated its extreme hot weather protocol through 5 p.m. Thursday. 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The public is urged to take precautions. These include staying hydrated and limiting outdoor activity. 35 cases have been confirmed in a parasitic outbreak of cyclosporiasis in Connecticut. The international outbreak has been reported in 17 countries, with more than 2,500 cases in Michigan alone. The Yale School of Public Health is encouraging people to prepare their own meals. Cyclosporiasis has been linked to bagged salad, cilantro, basil, raspberries, snow peas, and green onions. There's a look at news. I'm Tori Gates.
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28: 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He's here. 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
29: 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Our number, hello, 877-381-3811, 877-381-3811. We'll be taking calls at the bottom of the last hour. If you want to call, we'll be happy to speak to you. So the president talking about inflation and prices and so forth, and I think this is very important to get the word out, because when you listen to the Marxist Islamists, the DSA, Democratic Socialists of America, you'd think the whole earth is, especially the United States, is a hellhole when you listen to these people. Here we have the greatest nation on the face of the earth. President Reagan called it the shining city on the hill. It's the most fabulous nation ever established by mankind. Widespread prosperity, and yet you were talked into being down and out, and prices are out of control, and on and on and on. Some local governments are out of control. Some state governments are out of control. Governments out of control often. But we have a good life here, don't we, America? There are challenges to every life. It doesn't matter. You overcome those challenges, and you do the very best you can. And everything's not going to be handed to you. That's the nature of life. We have a pretty good lifestyle here. In fact, we have a great lifestyle here compared to any nation on the face of the earth, including any nation in Europe. Any. A fantastic country. And what's destroying the country is the left. What's destroying the country are the Islamists. What's destroying the country are the Marxists. And, of course, now the woke right neo-fascists. These are radicals. These are extremists. They don't embrace Americanism. They don't embrace capitalism. As I've said, capitalism is nothing more than commerce. Commerce. Nobody invented it. It's just how mankind has done business. Here's the president today talking about inflation's way down, prices down. Cut six, Mr. Producer. Go.
30: Inflation slowed to 3.5%.
31: Yeah, thank you.
30: Will this trend hold now that strikes on Iran?
31: I think so. I think it's going to. Inflation's down. We inherited the worst inflation in the history of our country. They say 48 years. It was the worst in the history of our country from Biden, Sleepy Joe. He might have been sleepy, but boy, he could create inflation like nobody. And I inherited that. And I got blamed for it, and it's not my fault. We are putting it to sleep. And we've done a great job, Scott and Howard and Marco and even Pete, because he's watching his dollars, right? But they've done a fantastic job. We've all done a fantastic job. So we had the worst inflation in history, and the history of our country. I mean, we had months where it was 9 and 10%. And now we have a report just came out. It was just released. Thank you for bringing it up. But the report was incredible. Inflation is way down. That means prices are coming way down. And we're doing a great job. Midterms, I say to that camera, remember that because nobody else could do it. Prices are way down. Prices are coming way down, and we're going to bring them much lower yet.
29: Mm-hmm. He's right. It was only a matter of time because of his big, beautiful bill, the tax cuts, the economic incentives that were in this bill were just numerous. And I think they're finally starting to kick in, Iran or no Iran. Then we have Kevin Hassett. Obviously, he works for the President of the United States, National Economic Council. And here's what he had to say today on the June, really, CPI, really, really low inflation, de minimis, low price increases, de minimis. It's exactly what you want. Cut seven, go.
1: Yeah, it's absolutely the best inflation report we've seen in about 6 years. If you abstract from energy, if you look at the core, it's all the way down year over year to 2.6%, which is just about where the Fed expects it to be. And it's not just energy prices going down. Like, if you look at the micro stories, if you zoom in, then you see things like auto insurance costs are way down, in part because law enforcement has picked up, there aren't so many people having their cars stolen and so on because of bringing order to the streets. We see food prices doing a great job. Tomato prices down 10%. Across the board, drug prices, the biggest decline in drug prices ever, all the way back to World War II because of President Trump's policies to make America the most favored nation. And so, energy prices have come down a lot, but everything else is going down too. And I think that's why, if you look at Bloomberg, they surveyed 67 economists, and 67 economists got it wrong, because they didn't understand that it wasn't just about energy. It's about all these other things that President Trump is doing to cut costs.
29: And he's done a ton. And unfortunately, that Supreme Court decision, regardless of what your policy preference is on tariffs, was an abomination for the reasons I've explained over and over again. And Brett Kavanaugh was right on in his analysis of it. Right on. You know, we wouldn't even have Brett Kavanaugh but for Lindsey Graham. And Brett Kavanaugh's turned out to be far better than most people thought. Whereas Amy Comey Barrett and John Roberts are far worse than most people thought. Just the truth. Very, very important what's taking place today in the economy. You know, it's all over the media. I guess I'll get it out of the way. Here's Chuck Schumer on the floor of the Senate that's been picked up by Mediaite, it's been picked up by the RNC, it's been picked up by area. It's pretty gross. Let's see if you can figure out what took place here. Cut eight, Mr. Producer, go.
2: Now on Iran and the NDAA. When all the Trump administration...
29: I know it's juvenile, I can't help it. But it's also gross. He's gross, so anything that burps out of him is gross, don't you think, Rich? Oh, my God. Been very busy in Iran today as the president's been pummeling the regime. And he's hitting many of their sites. And that was discussed, too, and he's going to hit some more. I think he's going to hit them all week. All week. Cut three, go.
3: Sir, do you want this Russia sanctions bill signed within the next week or two, and will you sign it?
31: Well, I know that Lindsey wanted it very badly. I think they may be...

0: re-releases their debut album to include the hit single For What It's Worth. In April of 67, Give Me Some Lovin' by the Spencer Davis Group goes to number 7 in the U.S., with vocals by 17-year-old Steve Winwood. And in May, Elvis Presley marries his 21-year-old girlfriend Priscilla in Las Vegas. In May, Mitch Ryder hits number 4 with Devil with a Blue Dress, Good Golly Miss Molly. And the Jimi Hendrix Experience released their debut in the UK. In July, they tour the US as the opening act for the Monkees in support of the US album release.
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6: I am

More from the summer of 72, Curtis Mayfield is back on the charts with a soundtrack for the film Superfly. The album yields two top 10 hits with Freddy's Dead and the title track. And former Zombies keyboardist Rod Argent has a hit album and a number 5 single in the US and the UK with

Gary Chapin's performance of the song Taxi on The Tonight Show two nights in a row leads to a hit. And struggling UK band Mott The Hoople will get help from fan David Bowie, who produces their album and writes them a hit, All The Young Dudes, which peaks at number 3 in the UK and in the top 40 in

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2: Fox News, I'm Tom Graham. The Pentagon restarting its blockade of Iranian ports this afternoon. U.S. forces also launching fresh attacks against Iran.
3: Strike aircraft launched from the George H.W. Bush and Abraham Lincoln. F-35Bs also launching from the amphibious assault ship Boxer. Tomahawk cruise missiles also fired from destroyers and the strike groups. Despite the American bombardment over the past week, Iran has been launching attacks of its